0: or allergic type asthma. Some American cities are more cyclist-friendly than others.
1: The top cities in America for biking are as diverse as America itself. Number one, New York City. That's understandable. Then Boise, Idaho. Then New Orleans, Jersey City, and fifth, Irvine, California. The transportation company Streetlight says the least biking is done in Texas cities and also in Las Vegas. On average, it says we Americans bike 23 miles a year. Wayne Cabot, ABC News.
0: A new Pen America study shows there were nearly 12,000 book bans in public schools over the past year, the highest number since tracking started 5 years ago. Many of the bans in Texas and Florida. And for the second straight year, most banned author, Stephen King. Dave Packer, ABC News.
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7: He's here. He's here. 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
8: Hello, America. 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Our number, 877-381-3811, 877-381-3811. So, there was oral argument today over this issue of whether these lawsuits can be brought, which obviously are intended to destroy these oil companies, bankrupt them. And what would happen is these Democrat towns and cities and states would all coordinate, they would network, they would drop them one after another. You know, I believe their biggest donors are the trial lawyers, and so for them this is a massive win-win. Massive. It's really disgusting. These people are so disgusting. They can't achieve by legislation, even if it was constitutional, and I don't believe it is. But certainly to have Boulder County, Colorado, do this sort of thing that affects, you know, Republican states, Republican communities, and the whole nation. That cannot be acceptable, even if state judges go along with it, or local judges go along with it. So what? The Commerce Clause is the Commerce Clause, and it's intended to protect you and me, the citizens of the country. It's not there to protect states, and so forth and so on. So the Commerce Clause of the Constitution. You notice we have to talk about every aspect of the Constitution virtually when dealing with these people. Have you noticed that? They just keep coming up. Commerce Clause is found in Article 1, Section 8, Clause 3. Grants Congress the power, quote, to regulate commerce with foreign nations and among the several states and with Indian tribes. Now, the goal was not, as AI will say, and as the left will say, and so forth and so on. AI just gobbles up stuff and spits it out. Does a very good job of it, but it doesn't do a good job of politics. It does a good job of math and science and on and on. What it's basically doing there, in the environment in which it was passed, is to encourage commerce. Remember what I told you, capitalism is commerce. That's what it is. That's all it is. It's commerce. And basically, commerce across state lines and so forth and so on were the animating issue. They wanted to encourage it. It's not called the anti-commerce clause. It's not called the regulate commerce clause. It's called the interstate commerce clause. And so, states cannot, towns and counties cannot interfere with commerce in a way that interferes with other states and other towns in the country. Because that's the intent of this. This isn't some minor regulatory issue where states plopping something on where it doesn't have that much of a significant effect outside the state or in interstate commerce. No, this is an effort to turn that clause inside out in order to destroy the oil companies. And I want you to think about this. If they were to get away with something like this, they could target all kinds of companies and blow them out. So here's Chief Justice Roberts at oral argument today. I'm only going to play a few minutes for you, but I'm going to be quiet as this goes on. And he is sort of jousting with this guy, Kevin Russell, who's the attorney for Boulder County, Colorado. Cut six, go.
9: Just to make sure I have a correct understanding, presumably if you prevail, the next day, a municipality in every single state will file a lawsuit, probably copy your pleadings, and then there'll be at least 50, you know, different cities in one state could do it, I suppose, causes of action filed, and what I mean is it, how would you think that will work out on the ground?
10: So I think on the ground, I mean, there are other examples where, you know, a course of conduct causes mass liability across the nation in asbestos, you know, in other kinds of product liability suits.
8: So let's stop right there. So think this through. You don't have to be a lawyer, as a matter of logic and reasoning. What is the difference? And I think the Chief Justice got it about right. What is the difference between asbestos cases and the oil companies? What's the difference? You can draw a straight line between asbestos and what asbestos does to the lungs and so forth and so on. You can draw a straight line. And the cases are numerous. What line are you drawing exactly to the oil companies? Air pollution? Asthma? In other words, it's very nebulous. And you can do it with almost anything. With almost anything. So, if somebody has a specific illness from oil, not some general climate change thing or there's pollution and there, no, no, some direct causal action. That's one thing. And most don't. Because there's no such thing unless you're drinking the stuff and that's your fault. Go ahead.
10: Through litigation, including there is an MDL-like process.
9: I think maybe asbestos is a little different since that's not something that's necessary. It doesn't have to be applied as broadly after a decision of the sort you're talking about as it was before. But there's always going to be greenhouse gas emissions affecting every state.
8: And so that's what he's saying is the bar will be so low, it's almost standardless. The direct causal illness is really non-existent, and so you're going to destroy them. And you know you're going to destroy them. You're plotting to destroy them. That's why you're doing this. And you can do it with a lot of industries, too. So this is their way to destroy capitalism. But I want you to keep something in mind that did not come out at the hearing, and it wouldn't, because it's political. These Democrat towns, these trial lawyers are working with the Democrat Party. So when they talk about they're going to reduce the price of gasoline, no, they're not. They're going to drive it up.

0: like it is in California, $8 a gallon. Diesel almost $10 a gallon. This is their dream. This is what they want to do. And they're going to unleash everything they can. And this is why the election's so important. Also because if they add 4 seats to the Supreme Court, there's no even point in arguing this stuff before the Supreme Court. They will win every time. Every time. So they will be able to sue oil companies. They will destroy the oil industry. We will not be able to produce oil to the extent we need for you to have gasoline, home heating oil, all these products, fertilizer and so forth. They're all going to be affected. You're going to be forced into electric cars, but there's not going to be any electricity to handle it all. And you can also imagine internationally what that's going to do to us. So these people are bomb throwers. And the Democrat Party has no intention of lowering the price of fuel. When they were in power, they drove up the price of fuel. It was even higher than it is today, inflation adjusted. In fact, they drove up the price of everything. Clothing, food, housing, so forth. They did that. They did it. Go ahead.
1: Other than your litigation is going to address it. So as a practical matter, what should happen?
2: As a practical matter, I think before these defendants face the kind of liability that they are projecting, we are going to have to satisfy the Dormant Commerce Clause, which is choice of law rules and restrictions on choice of law that come from the constitutional personal jurisdiction. We're going to have to prove proximate cause, which they say we cannot prove. And you know, the mere fact that there could be a lot of litigation, I don't think there's anything in the Constitution that says preemption arises from whenever, you know, a state law, if copied in other states, could cause a lot of litigation.
1: Well, and with the overlay that, of course, we're not talking about regulation of emissions at all. It's just sort of the production. Now, why does that have any significance in the case? There's a reason why aren't these suits directed at greenhouse gas emissions?
2: I think in part because of Ouellette. I think that is a field that has been occupied in significant part by federal law.
1: I'm sorry to interrupt, but isn't your suit an attempt to evade those decisions?
2: It's an attempt.
1: It's an effort to reduce emissions. The fuel production itself doesn't have the sort of universal harm that we're talking about.
2: No, it does
0: not. All right,
2: not.
0: We're going to go. You get the Dormant Commerce Clause. Anybody know what that is? That's really not in the Constitution. It was made up by judges and justices in the past. But it prohibits states from passing laws that discriminate against or unduly burden interstate commerce, which is the whole purpose of the Commerce Clause to begin with. And he says, well, we're going to have to prove that it doesn't and so forth. So, no, you want it to prove anything if they stuff the Supreme Court. This is what they're all betting on. I'll be right back.
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4: Here's your forecast from Watertown Radio and GoWatertown.net. Lows dip down to about 54 tonight. Under clear skies, southerly winds 10 to 20 miles an hour. Highs around 79 tomorrow. Lows around 49 tomorrow night. Mainly clear skies. Highs level off around 70 Wednesday. Under mainly sunny skies, 65 Thursday. I'm meteorologist Derek Hite on Watertown Radio. Right now, it's 71 degrees.
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0: We're here with actually a good friend of mine. Mike Lawler is running in a tough district, and I very much want him to win, and I've endorsed him strongly. And my attitude in this election is very simple. Vote Republican. Up and down the chain. Up and down the line. The Democrats are radicals. They're nuts. And we're not just debating little issues here. We're debating the survivability of this nation. So I want to welcome my friend Mike Lawler, who's in a district in New York, not too far from New York City. How are you, my friend?
1: I'm doing well, Mark. How are you?
0: I'm good. Tell everybody the counties or the towns that are in your district, so especially the people who are listening in New York, so they know.
1: Yeah, it's just north of New York City, Rockland County, where I live. It's a county of about 340,000 people. Westchester County, I have the northern portion, everything north of the Tappan Zee Bridge. The Clintons and George Soros are my constituents.
0: Congratulations.
1: In Bedford. Yes, they're very happy to have me. I have Putnam County, just north of Westchester, and then three towns in Dutchess County, East Fishkill, Beekman, and Pawling. So I go from the New Jersey border to Connecticut.
0: So it's a big district.
1: It's for a non-urban district. It's actually relatively condensed. It's because it's the immediate suburbs, so it's densely populated. A lot of cops, firefighters, veterans living in the district, and it's about 780,000 residents. But it's from one end to the other is about an hour, so it's not too bad, all things considered.
0: Some of these guys, they represent, states like Montana or Wyoming, and it takes them, 3 days to get from one town
1: like
0: to the
1: 7
0: other.
1: 7 hours.
0: Yeah, exactly. Crazy. How is it looking, and what do you want to tell the nation and your constituents in your district why this is so important?
1: Well, look, this is a district that determines

0: control of Congress in 2022 when I defeated Sean Patrick Maloney, the chair of the DCCC at the time. And it's a district that determined it in 24 when I was one of only three Republicans to win a seat that Kamala Harris won. And it'll determine it again. This is a district that has 80,000 more Democrats than Republicans. It's very diverse district. It's got one of the largest Jewish populations of any congressional district. 19% of my district is Latino. It's home to the largest contingent of cops, firefighters, veterans. 50% of households have a cop, a firefighter, or a veteran living in the household. So very diverse, affluent, but blue-collar, working class. And, you know, look, we're in New York. Democrats control everything. Kathy Hochul has a 60% disapproval. Chuck Schumer has a 70% disapproval. You know where Donald Trump is? 49% disapproval. The fact is that Democrats have run the state of New York into the ground. And I'm the only thing standing in the way of all-out socialism from Mamdani to Hochul up the Hudson River. And I think voters appreciate the fact that I say what's on my mind. I say what I believe. Whether I agree or disagree with the president, I'm not afraid to say it. Whether I agree or disagree with my party, I'm not afraid to say it. I stand up for my constituents. I do what I believe is right. I'm unafraid to call out the radical nuts from Mamdani to Hassan Piker to Tucker Carlson. I don't care whether you're Republican or Democrat. I will always stand up against those who seek to destroy this country and really, you know, engage in conduct that I just fundamentally disagree with. And, you know, I think as we look at the choice in this election, it is a choice between common sense and crazy, capitalism and communism. And my opponent, Kate Conley, a combat war veteran, I appreciate her service to our country. But the fact is that she agrees with the radical socialists on a number of issues, including open borders and sanctuary state policies. She supports a government takeover of health care. She supports increasing taxes by $4 trillion. And at the end of the day, she would do nothing to stop the crazies that have taken over the Democratic Party.
1: And in the end, she will vote for Hakeem Jeffries to be Speaker and all the other lunatics to be Speaker who have promised to dismantle our Constitution, our economic system, our borders, push DEI and all the rest of it. And you're one of the hardest working members of Congress that I know. And you work very, very hard for your constituents. And you spend a lot of time day and night on that sort of thing. And I think that would pay off over time, don't you?
0: No question. And I feel very good about where we are on the ground. At the end of the day, it's the voters that make the decision, not the pundits, not the pollsters. And I feel very good about where we are in the district. We've closed over 10,000 constituent cases in less than 4 years. I've done over 2,000 in-person events throughout my district. I show up in every community. I engage on the issues. I'm omnipresent in the media, including on channels that don't necessarily share our views, because I believe at the end of the day, you have to deliver the message. Yes. You have to deliver the message to the voters. And I think most of the voters in my district appreciate the fact, whether they agree with me or not, they know I'm working hard, they know I'm doing the job, and they know I'm fighting for them and their families.
1: There's a handful of Democrats, a handful of Democrats in the House, and only on some issues in which they're reasonable. And you sort of have plucked them and try to work with them on the more reasonable positions, correct?
0: No question. And it's why Jared Golden, a Democrat from Maine, endorsed me for re-election. I'm the only member of the House who has been endorsed for re-election by a sitting member of Congress from the opposite party. My best friend in Congress is a Democrat, Josh Gottheimer. We work together on myriad of issues, from, you know, a strong U.S.-Israel relationship to combating anti-Semitism, to putting in place common sense guardrails on AI, you know, and so on. And Josh and I, you know, we live 20 minutes apart, and it's important to actually try and solve the issues facing the American people.
1: When we come back with Mike Lawler, he did all of you folks.

0: each out there a favor. And you're all going to benefit from it. And when we come back, he'll tell us where we can go to help him. We'll be right back.
1: Midterms are heating up. On Cauchy, the Democratic Party has a 48% chance to control the Senate. 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
1: And I strongly endorse Mike Lawler, who I know to be a stand-up guy. Mike Lawler, you've saved a lot of people in the middle class a lot of money, people who own homes and so forth. Explain that.
2: No question, Mark. In the 2017 tax bill, the state and local tax deduction, which had been in effect for about 100 years, was capped at $10,000 instead of unlimited. And so in high tax states like New York or California, people took a big hit. And when I ran for Congress, I said that I would never support a tax bill that didn't lift the cap on salt. I want to thank President Trump because ultimately we were able to negotiate a deal that lifted the cap from $10,000 to $40,000 and produced, real tax savings for hardworking middle-class families all across the country. And it wasn't just blue states. You look at a state like Texas, they have high property taxes. And during the seven-year period of the Tax Cuts and Jobs Act, 37 states blew through the $10,000 cap. So at the end of the day, this was a positive step forward. It put thousands of dollars back in the pockets of hardworking middle-class families. It had an income cap of $500,000, so this did not benefit the billionaires and the millionaires, as the Democrats say. But this was a key component of the tax bill, including no tax on tips, no tax on overtime, no tax on Social Security, the doubling of the standard deduction, the expanded child tax credit, the 20% business tax credit, the 100% expensing of plant property and equipment. These are all key provisions that put money back in the pockets of working class and middle class families, small business owners who are the lifeblood of our economy, who create jobs, who create economic growth. It was a positive step forward, and I was proud to deliver for my district. Over 90% of my constituents were able to fully deduct their state and local taxes as a result. Now, we got to fix the problems in New York, and we need to elect Bruce Blakeman as our next governor because Kathy Hochul is a disaster. And New York has the highest tax burden, the worst business climate. We lead the nation in out-migration. But this was a win for not just New York, but for Americans all across the country.
1: And I want people to understand how rare this is. One congressman, now you had help, but still, you were the leader of this effort. One member of Congress, one out of 535, who has this kind of an impact across the board to put money back in the pockets of people in your district and all over the country. This was very, very important, I think. And I want people to also understand something else. Where I live in Florida, the state does not impose a property tax. The counties do. And I suspect it's the same in New York, Mike, or no?
2: Correct. County and municipal and schools.
1: So you have literally red states, and yet in these counties, and I'm in a red county, they spend like drunken Marxists. They go crazy. They just go crazy, and they just screw around with the property taxes. Maybe they'll increase the millage and pretend they're not increasing your property tax because the value stays the same, or vice versa. They have all kinds of tricks up their sleeves, but it is huge, the property tax. So you have situations where people are paying off their mortgages, or seniors have paid off their mortgage, but they have this second mortgage called property taxes, right? And so they don't fully own their home if they can't afford those property taxes. And you've made it much more affordable with this deduction. Very, very important. And
2: no,
1: you also...
2: No question. And it was a big win. It was a big,
1: big
2: win.
1: Big. And you had to fight like hell to get it. And the president backed your effort eventually. And that's very, very good. And I'm glad he did. But you also... You took on the mob that took to the street, was burning New York, was pushing Jew hatred, Israel hatred, Christian hatred too. You know, this is Marxist Islamist movement that's out there. You went there with a few of your members of the Republicans, maybe one or two Democrats, Josh Gosheimer among them, and you confronted them and you faced them. Explain that.
2: No question. Actually, and Josh and I did an event at Hillel at Columbia University, and pushing back against the radicals and Jew haters. But I went with Speaker Johnson in at the height of the protests at Columbia University. And we called on the president to step aside. She did a horrific job protecting those Jewish students. And I called them out for what they are, an embarrassment to our nation. They were doing the bidding of Iran and its terror proxy network and trying to intimidate Jewish students, threatening them physically with violence. You have people like Hassan Piker today saying if you support the state of Israel as a Jewish American, you should expect violence. It's absolutely outrageous. And I, for one, as a practicing Catholic, I'm Irish-Italian Catholic. I represent one of the largest Jewish populations of any congressional district in this country. I am proud of our Judeo-Christian values that are at the foundation of our nation. They are at the foundation of our Constitution, our rule of law. And I, for one, will never relent in defending our values and the ideals that we hold dear. And that includes standing up for and protecting our Jewish American population here in the United States and in Israel, where over 700,000 Americans live at any given time. 700,000 Americans are living in Israel at any given time. They are our greatest ally. They are a beacon of hope and freedom and opportunity in the Middle East. They have not committed a genocide, and anybody who says otherwise, it is purely on the basis of Jew hatred and anti-Semitism.
1: Mm-hmm. Now, you say you have police and retired police, many of whom live in your district and so forth. And I assume they're aware that the leadership of the Democrat Party believes in defunding the police, undermining the police, taking their immunity away, all over the state of New York, all over the country for that matter. So regardless of what this Democrat who you're running against says, the fact is she's going to be voting for leadership who are going to carry the water for the most radical elements. Isn't that true?
2: Very true. In our debate last week on News 12, I gave her four opportunities to denounce Zohran Mamdani, and she refused to do it. The fact is Zohran Mamdani, AOC, and Bernie Sanders, they're leading the Democratic Party. Nobody knows what Chuck Schumer or Hakeem Jeffries are running on or what they believe. Hell, most people don't even know who they are. But they do know what Zohran Mamdani, AOC, and Bernie Sanders are fighting for: defund the police, abolish ICE, open borders, sanctuary states, a government takeover of health care, increasing taxes by trillions of dollars, increasing spending by trillions of dollars. They want to seize the means of production. They want to seize private property. They want to freeze the rent, free busing, government-run grocery stores, and on we go. This socialist Marxist ploy will fail, and it'll fail miserably. It has never succeeded wherever it's been tried. And as Margaret Thatcher said, the problem with socialism is eventually you run out of other people's money. This is a choice election, and Americans need to choose between common sense and crazy, capitalism and Marxism, and I choose common sense and capitalism every day of the week.
1: One last point. Let's talk about health care. Since the Democrats passed Obamacare, the cost of health care has skyrocketed. The ability for people to get into the specialists they want to get to has become extremely difficult. There are longer waiting times and so forth. But my question to you is, they want Medicare for all. Medicare for all means it ceases being an insurance program. The people who paid into it are no better than the illegal aliens who will get onto Medicare. They will destroy Medicare, won't they?
2: No question. Look, this is a system that has been designed to fail by the Democrats. They want a government takeover of health care. They want to do Medicare for all. It would cost $34 trillion. It is completely unsustainable. And ultimately, it will result in

0: has been working to bring down the cost of prescription drugs. They're down over 3%, the highest drop in over 60 years, precisely because he's been willing to take on the status quo. We passed a bill through the House, Associated Health Plans, that would allow small businesses the ability to pool resources together and purchase health plans for their employees, increasing the risk pool. It would drive down costs by 11%. Every single Democrat voted against it. Every single one. It's absolutely crazy. We need to reform the system. I'm willing to lead this fight, but a government takeover of healthcare is definitely not the answer.
1: When does voting start in New York?
0: Early voting starts October 24th. And runs through November 1st. And then, of course, Election Day is on November 3rd. So it's coming quick. I feel very good about where we are, but we need to get everybody out to vote. And if folks want to support us in this final stretch, they can go to lawlerforcongress.com and donate, or text Mike to 85007. My opponent raised over $5 million through Act Blue in the last quarter. Lord knows where that money was coming from. But we are in a fight, and we need to make sure we get across the finish line. As I said earlier, my race will determine control of Congress. And whether you agree with me on everything or not, at the end of the day, we need to make sure that we hold the House and stop the socialist death march that is on the way.
1: Isn't Act Blue under investigation for taking foreign money or something?
0: They are. And by the way, my opponent was the head of CISA for the 2024 elections, for the elections division. And this is something that she completely turned a blind eye to when it was clear that Act Blue was funneling foreign dollars into our elections. She didn't care because it benefits the Democrats.
1: All right, my friend. Well, we wish you all the best. Hang in there, and I think you're going to do just great.
0: Thank you, Mark. I appreciate it.
1: All right, you take care of yourself. I've come to know him personally, ladies and gentlemen. He's not only the most solid guy you're going to get out of that district. On the big issues, he's very, very good. He's very, very good. Rich, you're in the district, right? Am I wrong about that? That's your district. That's your congressman, right? Open the mic. You like him a lot, don't you?
2: Excellent man, yes.
1: Yeah. Yeah, I've come to know him. And look, if you disagree with him, he's happy to listen to you and so forth and so on. And it's a tough district, but I know all the cops there and the firefighters there and their relatives and all the veterans there. I know they're going to do the right thing. They're not going to vote for a Democrat who's going to vote for these radical, crazy kooks who seek to destroy our country, our military, our law enforcement, who seek to destroy our Constitution and open our gates to more and more Islamists coming in there. There is no way blue-collar Democrats who are cops, firefighters, retired firefighters, emergency personnel, military, veterans, there is no damn way in hell they're going to vote for that. That's my prediction. They'll vote Republican. They're not going to vote for Islamists and Marxists. That they're not going to do. And you may have somebody who's running in that district who's pretending she's none of those things, but let me tell you something. She wouldn't be getting $5 million. She wouldn't be backed by the modern Democrat Party. She wouldn't be pledging to vote for Hakeem Jeffries and the other radicals if they didn't think they had her in their back pocket. So they do. You know, I've told you for a long time that Pure Talk is the best wireless company out there. And I say that because I use Pure Talk. 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
3: Lows dip down to about 54
4: tonight.
3: Under clear skies, southerly winds 10 to 20 miles an hour. Highs around 79 tomorrow. Lows around 49
4: tomorrow night.
3: Mainly clear skies. Highs level off around 70 Wednesday. Under mainly sunny skies, 65 Thursday.
2: I'm meteorologist Derek Height on Watertown Radio. Right now, it's 68 degrees.
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1: 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He's on the radio.

Uh-oh. Ah, here we are. You know, folks, I believe America is under a biblical assault of forms. Not from some foreign army, but from within. False peace, open borders, socialism, the war on the family and the sanctity of life, persecution of the church and temple, the rise of Islam, this growing and hateful anti-Semitism. I think there are the seven greatest threats facing this republic right now, and Pastor Matt Hagee from Hagee Ministries, the best of the best, folks, I can personally vouch for them. Well, he lays them out clearly, biblically, without apology, in his brand new book, The Assault on Freedom. I've read this book. It's a killer book. You really need to get it. He takes today's headlines and runs them straight through the filter of Scripture so you can see exactly what's happening and how to stand firm. This is the book that every patriot, every parent, every person of faith needs right now. So please, sitting on the sidelines, that only helps the enemy, folks. And sitting on the sidelines while society and the globalists and the enemies of liberty try to finish the job, it's just not acceptable to Levinites out there. I know it's not. Arm yourself with the truth of Pastor Matt Hagee's fantastic book, and I'm going to show you how to do it. It's very simple. 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The Power Hour, Hour 3 is upon us. There's so much more to cover. I've got a little surprise for you also in Hour 3. I've also decided that this weekend on Life, Liberty, and Levin Saturday, no guests. The entire hour will be me. I have no writers. I have no editors, so it's an enormous amount of work. I have no researchers. But you're used to this by now. Much of the rest of the country is too. But it's very, very important. Our big drive to victory. It's a must. I'll be right back.

0: breathe. Love what you do and you've already won, my parents used to say. My parents whose smiles were my first finish line, who championed respect, whose resilience built mine. Even more than I wanted a gold medal, I wanted a heart of gold, like the mentors who were my balance beams refusing to let me down, and the coaches who spoke out to anything out of bounds, heroes who never stood on podiums, but stood up for me. 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
10: From ABC News, I'm Dave Packer. Phone records have been obtained by ABC News from the former Cornell student known as Jane Doe for two fraternity members. She accuses of gang raping her while she was highly intoxicated.
11: Jane Doe tells sophomore Winston Lee she's trying to piece everything together.
12: I actually, right afterwards, they told me not to message you because they thought you were going through a lot.
11: But Jane Doe presses him. I was completely and totally intoxicated and then given multiple sedatives. And then I was surrounded by upwards of 8 to 10 men. This is classified as a gang rape. Jane Doe tells him I was blacked out for half of it. How did all these people get in there? Lee doesn't mention he was enthusiastic on this Snapchat thread where more than 50 fraternity brothers were invited to the room.
10: ABC's Aaron Katursky. President Trump is campaigning in Nebraska for incumbent Senator Pete Ricketts and signing an executive order designed to bring down fuel prices. Red dye diesel is a tax-exempt fuel used by the agriculture industry and by some off-road vehicles. But now an order
13: to officially waive the off-road requirement and allow anyone to purchase tax-free red dye diesel for any reason.
10: The Supreme Court kicking off its new term with a major case on climate change. Lawyers for Boulder, Colorado suing ExxonMobil and Suncor Energy. The case is about whether local governments can sue fossil fuel companies for alleged marketing deception and climate-related damages. Chris Witter with the University of Colorado Boulder's Getches Wilkinson Center for Natural Resources.
14: They've said that the oil companies have this pattern of deceptive practices that went on for decades in an effort to basically convince the public that they shouldn't be concerned about the effects of climate change.
10: The Pentagon announcing that Nidal Hassan, who was sentenced to death for the 2009 mass shooting at Fort Hood that killed 13 people and wounded 32 others, will be executed by firing squad. That's marking the first U.S. military execution in more than 60 years. 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
10: Former Congressman Dennis Hastert has died. He was the longest-serving Republican House Speaker. Late in life, Hastert was accused of molesting high school athletes during his career as a teacher in the 1960s and 70s. Hastert was 84. The head of Tennessee's prison system is resigning following the botched execution of Krista Pike.
21: This is Jim Ryan. Frank Strada was hired to lead Tennessee's prisons after supervising executions in the Arizona correctional system. Under Strada, three lethal injections in that state ran into problems when prison staff were unable to insert IV lines into the inmates' arms. Lawyers for Krista Pike say the needle used on their client pierced the skin and muscle of her arm instead of the artery, delivering enough pentobarbital to knock her out, but not enough to kill her. Jim Ryan, ABC News.
10: The first of the 2026 Nobel Prizes has been awarded.
22: Nobel Committee Secretary General Thomas Perlman awarding scientists Carl Dieselroth, Peter Hegman, and George Nagel the Nobel Prize in Medicine.
23: For their discoveries concerning light-gated ion channels and optogenetics.
22: That's a very Nobel way of saying they created a tool using light to be able to see deeper into the brain. That tool is now being used by labs worldwide to help unlock more about the mysteries of the mind. Sherry Preston, ABC News.
10: NASA and SpaceX are targeting no earlier than Wednesday for the Crew 12 currently on board the International Space Station to return to Earth. Dave Packer, ABC News.
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27: Hello, America. 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Our number, 877-381-3811, 877-381-3811. Captain Smith Machachar, the Fly Dubai pilot, the Indian pilot, the great hero, spoke with Benjamin Netanyahu and in Israel in the Hebrew calendar. Today is the October 7th, if you will, anniversary, third year of what took place, the slaughter that took place there. It's a very somber day there, a very somber day by all of us who just feel what took place there was the epitome of inhumanity and evil. And I sure hope he gets reelected as Prime Minister. For our sake here in the United States, we need a partner like that. We need somebody who will stare down Iran and the other enemies there. The others won't do it. I'm not sure the administration understands this. Now, I'm not sure the vice president understands it, that's for sure, or some of the others, but the fact of the matter is, this could do great damage to us under the circumstances, because when we went to them for help and we needed their help and so forth, he was there. Obviously, we provided them with support and help too, and that's the way a partnership works. That's the way an alliance works. And yes, we were mostly aligned with them. No doubt about it. Here is the Indian captain speaking to Prime Minister Netanyahu. Cut 13, go.
0: The co-pilot offered, I mean, he demanded, not demanded, but he wanted to pray, which a lot of locals, they do pray, and which is not out of the ordinary. But while he was praying, out of respect, I was just looking at the front and not at the back. And suddenly, after I think I would say about 4 or 5 minutes, there was a big blow to the back of my head. My first thought was that there was a catastrophic damage to the aircraft and something is not right. But then after that, the blow kept coming one after the other. And that's when I realized that it's not the aircraft, it's the other guy who was in the cockpit with me. I did try to stop him, but because of his initial blows, my vision was almost like nothing. And I was completely blurred out. And at that point, the next feeling that I had was that the aircraft was sharply going down. So my memory is still in bits and pieces right now, but this is what I remember out of that time. And I did try and manage to open the door once, but I think he shut it back close. And at this point, I remember I was lying down on the cockpit floor, and I felt the aircraft and the whooshing sound and people screaming. And as I was telling the ambassador here, that I had that one last fight left in me, that, you know, call it personal or call it for people, but let's say I did it, that if I don't do it, I'm gonna die. And that's when I pushed against everything, I gave everything that I had, and just went for the door and opened the door, and thankfully people were waiting to pounce back, took over the control, and the rest is what you know, sir.
27: That is even more stunning than I realized. That really is absolutely unbelievable. I had a wonderful interview that was aired on Sunday with Associate Justice Sam Alito. I just want to spend a little time, because we don't have a lot of time, playing one or two clips for those of you who may have missed it. And for that, you get a demerit. I'm sorry, but a demerit. Justice Sam Alito on Life, Liberty, and Levin last night. Originalism could be in danger if wrong steps are taken. Cut 21, go.
1: What is originalism, and what do you have to be careful about when you're looking at originalism?
2: Well, originalism is a fancy term for reading the Constitution the way we customarily read all other legal documents, and in fact, many other documents. They have a meaning, and they mean what they meant on the day when they were created. In the case of the Constitution today still means what it meant when it was adopted in 1789, or when the Bill of Rights were adopted in 1791. Some people don't like that. They want the Constitution to mean whatever they want it to mean at a particular point in time. They want it to protect things that it doesn't protect. They want it to allow things that it doesn't allow. So that's originalism. And it's very important. Justice Scalia, Judge Bork, former Attorney General Ed Meese were really the founding fathers of originalism, and it has made great strides with the federal judiciary. It's even won some very prominent adherents in legal academia. I want it to succeed, and I think there is some danger that it will not succeed if it takes a wrong turn. And so I've created this image in the book of an originalist judge driving down a highway with a whole series of off-ramps, seven of them, in fact. Six of them are wrong turns. I think if an originalist judge turns off the proper course, which leads to the success of originalism, turns off the proper course on any of those six off-ramps, originalism will go astray and it will be endangered. And then there's one at the end which presents a significant choice for a judge, and the judge could continue on the road or could take a detour that can lead to the same place. But that's what I'm trying to do with originalism.
27: I could have listened to him for 5 hours, but it was a very good back and forth where, as you know, long form interview, I ask a question and I allow the guest to answer, and he was fantastic. Let's slip one more in here. Let's go to 23. Cut 23, Mr. Producer, go.
3: Is this issue of virtue? In other words, you can write the greatest constitution on the face of the earth, but if the people don't have virtue, because in our country it's the consent of the governed, it's the representatives and so forth and so on, you're going to lose your country. Is that what he was saying? Is that what you're pointing out there?
2: Yes, that's exactly right. The success of the Constitution, the success of our republic, the preservation of our republic, does depend ultimately on the citizenry. It depends on ordinary citizens. I think President Reagan once said something like, American liberty is never more than one generation from extinction. So ultimately, the success of the republic depends on the people. It depends on citizens. And it does depend on what the framers, and George Washington in particular, thought was of paramount importance, and that is civic virtue. Perhaps by speaking out, perhaps just by going to the polls in voting, and having a spirit of citizenship, which at times requires personal sacrifice to further the good of the country and to preserve the country. Of course, that's expressed most eloquently by the men and women who serve our country in the military and all of those who have sacrificed in order to preserve the country. But it is up to all of us to work on the Constitution, really on a daily basis. That is, work on it. By that I mean preserve it, defend it.
27: It's one of my favorite interviews ever, up there with President Trump and Walter Williams and Thomas Sowell. These are all my heroes. They're all my heroes. Yep, I'll be right back.
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4: Here's your forecast from Watertown Radio and GoWatertown.net. Lowest dip down to about 54 tonight. Under clear skies, southerly winds 10 to 20 miles an hour. Highs around 79 tomorrow. Lows around 49 tomorrow night. Mainly clear skies. Highs level off around 70 Wednesday. Under mainly sunny skies. 65 Thursday. I'm meteorologist Derek Hite on Watertown Radio. Right now, it's 68 degrees.
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6: I'm Tony Goldwyn. As an actor and a director, I attend a lot of screenings. But there's one that's different. It's important, and it could save your life. A lung cancer screening. You know, I lost my mom to lung cancer when she was just 68 years old. And if she'd had a screening, I might have had her for a lot more years. But by the time her disease was detected, it was too late. It had already progressed to an advanced stage. Lung cancer screening is the key to early detection when the disease is most treatable, even curable. 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

0: breathe. Love what you do and you've already won, my parents used to say. My parents whose smiles were my first finish line, who championed respect, whose resilience built mine. Even more than I wanted a gold medal, I wanted a heart of gold, like the mentors who were my balance beams refusing to let me down, and the coaches who spoke out to anything out of bounds, heroes who never stood on podiums, but stood up for me. Every shot I made, give the assist to those who since my youth were referees, ready to blow the whistle and end abuse.
1: You know, folks, I've been telling you for a long time that Pure Talk is the best wireless company out there. I say that because

0: You know, ladies and gentlemen, it's always an honor to talk to Shelby Steele or Eli Steele, his son. Shelby Steele has done an enormous amount for this country. It's taken enormous guts, enormous courage. And there's really a handful of people who've been in their position, his position, and has had the courage to speak out and write so beautifully and speak so beautifully. And I have his son, Eli Steele, with us right now, who's also a young man, may I say, being the age I am, of great courage and great loyalty to his father and his mother and so forth. And they have a documentary essay that's available called White Guilt. And it's a bold new documentary, father and son confront the uncomfortable truth that white guilt, not white racism, white guilt is the new evil reshaping societies across the globe. It is prescient, it is timely, and I want to welcome Eli to the program. Eli, welcome to the program, and tell us in more detail what the documentary is about.
1: First, Mark, thank you very much for having me. You and my father go way back.
0: Yeah.
1: So it's an honor to be on this show. And people are kind of starting, I would just like your audience to know that I am deaf. So I speak with a deaf accent, so that way they can just know what that is. As for the documentary, we knew, I think my father was the one that had the ability to see what was going on in America. And he knew that you could not have a collision between the civil rights movement and white supremacy in the 1960s without some sort of fallout. White people were on top. And the civil rights movement said, no, you're on top because you use your race as your power. And race is immoral. And so the white fell. And that fallout was white guilt. Because whites, in a way, many whites wanted to get back on top. They wanted to be innocent of America's racial crimes. And so my father said, okay, well, this white guilt, I mean, that's the fallout. But I don't think even he predicted how much it would grow and how much it would devastate America and the rest. And so that's why we made this movie to document white guilt from the 1960s all the way to today. So you're going from the 1960s to October 7th. And you should see how powerful this force is and the invisible force. Most people don't understand it. They think it's Marxism. They think it's all these. And it is. I mean, those are all forces. But what mm-hmm. is the grease? They allow the forces to enter our society. You need a grievance, and that is white guilt.
0: Now, so it would be white guilt that prevents our society as a whole, but certainly the ruling class, I suppose, from taking on not just black militancy at this point, but sort of this international militancy that comes out of the third world, like this Islamist movement, and so forth and so on. Would you agree with that?
1: Yes. My father was a black liberationist in his early 20s. He believed that the third world, that the people of the third world should unite, I mean, people of color, the Philippine, the Palestinian, the blacks. We should all unite and take on the white oppression, whether it be the white supremacists in America or the Israelis in the Middle East. And so a lot of people never really saw this power or the ability for these powers to grow. But white guilt is very seductive because it really allows the tribalism and that divides us into the oppressed and the oppressor. And so the Palestinian, for example, and the black militant, for example, knew that if they could make themselves sufficient and avoid the oppressor, it would give them enormous power. And that's why my father says the white guilt is literally the same deal as black power. Mm-hmm. Same deal with the Palestinians or the Islamists. Because if you can, the Palestinian in 1967 had just lost the war to Israel, another war. They knew they could not beat Israel on the battlefield. So how do you do that? You go into the minds of the people. You start spreading the liberationist ideology, which says we, the people of color, are the victim of these white oppressors. And white people have fallen because the colonial empires were falling. The American, you know, all of that. So there was an enormous amount of guilt and so forth. And that was currency, as you use my father's term, so that was currency of power. And to the Palestinians, the blacks in America, they all knew if they could exploit this power, it would get you, they would just go to wherever they can go. There's no mistake that we went from BLM in 2020 to October 7th in 2023. And in this transaction, right guilty transaction, because the whites buy innocent, the blacks self-victimization, the Palestinians self-victimization. So the content in the transaction of the whites, the minority can shift. That's why the Palestinians can easily go into the victim seat and, you know, so forth. So, it's a perfect formula for the left.
0: That is brilliant. Brilliantly put. And I want people to know that in this documentary essay that's so important, you have some fantastic people in addition to your father and you. You have David Mamet, Baya Unger Sargon, Pastor Corey Brooks, Jody Shaw, Paul Rossi, Jason Riley, Raphael Mangual, Andrew Gutman, Seneca Scott, and others who refused to kneel, paid for it. And we're running out of time this segment. If people want to get and see this, where do they go?
1: They go to whiteguiltfilm.com. That's whiteguiltfilm.com. You can get it on Amazon, Apple TV, and Google Play.
0: So let's post that, Mr. Producer, whiteguilt.com, Amazon.com, Apple, folks. I really want you to enjoy this. I want you to see it. I want you to learn from it. I want you to share it with a whole lot of people. Eli, you're the best, man. My best to your whole family. God bless you.
1: Thank you so much, Mark. It's a true pleasure to be on. Thank you very much.
0: God bless you, my friend. We'll be right back.
2: 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Now, Rob Schmidt is on Newsmax tonight talking about the war for America's future. 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

0: breathe. Love what you do and you've already won, my parents used to say. My parents whose smiles were my first finish line, who championed respect, whose resilience built mine. Even more than I wanted a gold medal, I wanted a heart of gold, like the mentors who were my balance beams refusing to let me down, and the coaches who spoke out to anything out of bounds, heroes who never stood on podiums, but stood up for me. Every shot I made, give the assist to those who since my youth were referees, ready to blow the whistle and end abuse.
1: All set. 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

0: close friend to my family, especially my wife, but very friendly. And he shows up at these Shabbat events at CPAC and so forth. Was ambassador. He's gay as well. I don't really care what people are. It's just never bothered me, or it's never, you know, motivated me or anything like that. I'm just worried about saving the country, individual liberty. I'm just worried about where the Marxist, Islamist, the Democrat Party, that's an umbrella to all of it, where they are taking this country. And to me, we've got enough to fight about, and that's got to be battle number one. So I want to thank you for your very, very fine call, and it sounds like you have a great family. And God bless you, my friend. No, thanks for calling. And you can call me Mark. You don't need to call me Mr. Levin.
1: Well, you know, I call you the great one. So that's what me and my dad, we talk about you all the time. So thank you, sir. I appreciate you taking my call.
0: Well, you take care of yourself, and my best to your dad, too. You take care. We'll be right back.
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4: Lows dip down to about 54
5: tonight.
4: Under clear skies,
5: southerly winds
4: 10 to 20 miles an hour. Highs around 79 tomorrow. Lows around 49
5: tomorrow night.
4: Mainly clear skies. Highs level off around 70 Wednesday. Under mainly sunny skies, 65 Thursday.
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4: Lowest level off around 54.
5: Tonight,
4: under clear skies,
5: south winds
4: 10 to 20 miles an hour. Mainly sunny tomorrow. Highs level off around 79. Mainly clear skies
5: tomorrow night.
4: Lows level off around 49. Mainly clear skies Wednesday with a high of 70.
5: 65 Thursday.
3: I'm meteorologist Derek Kite on Watertown Radio. Right now, it's 66 degrees.
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0: breathe. Love what you do and you've already won, my parents used to say. My parents, whose smiles were my first finish line, who championed respect, whose resilience built mine. Even more than I wanted a gold medal, I wanted a heart of gold, like the mentors who were my balance beams, refusing to let me down, and the coaches who spoke out to anything out of bounds, heroes who never stood on podiums, but stood up for me. Every shot I made, give the assist to those who since my youth were referees, ready to blow the whistle and end abuse.
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5: From ABC News, I'm Dave Packer. Monday at Cornell University, a Justice for Survivors protest calling for sexual assault prevention.
6: We are Cornell. We say enough is enough and demand justice for Jane Doe.
5: Among their demands, that Cornell expel or revoke all of the alleged assaulters. This is new records reviewed by ABC News reveal some of the fraternity brothers later accused of sexual assault at Cornell attempted to contain the allegations in the weeks following the incident. The U.S. has moved over a dozen B-1 bombers from an air base in the U.K. where they had been based for attacks against Iran. A source telling ABC News the redeployment was not planned. ABC Chief Global Affairs Correspondent Martha Raddatz.
7: The departure of those bombers comes 1 week after several British nationals were arrested outside RAF Fairford on suspicion of terrorism. They were released on bail, but questions remain about whether they were surveilling the base.
5: The Wall Street Journal reporting the concern of a complex drone attack ordered by Iran's IRGC is what prompted it. Concerns remain for other European bases as well. Former pastor and American Idol contestant Caleb Flynn was sentenced to life behind bars in an Ohio. Flynn, who appeared as a contestant on American Idol in 2013, was convicted of murdering his wife Ashley and staging the scene to look like a home invasion. Judge Jeannie Pritt handing down her sentence.
8: Your actions, Mr. Flynn, were abhorrent. The layers of deceit, manipulation, and cruelty that you have shown are obviously impossible to
5: fathom. His wife has posted online, televangelist Jim Baker has died. He was with then-wife Tammy Faye Baker when they hosted the PTL Club in the 80s, and he served time for fraud and conspiracy in the 90s. Baker was 86. You're listening to ABC News.
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5: According to a post on her social media account, FBI Director Kash Patel and girlfriend Alexis Wilkins are engaged. The average price for a gallon of regular is $4.03, down about 15 cents on the week. Head of petroleum analysis at Gas Buddy, Patrick DeHaan.
14: A lot of markets being impacted by the G7 release pushing oil lower. We also have more oil flowing through the Strait of Hormuz. And then you have gas tax suspensions as well. But once those are all factored in, I don't know that we have enough momentum for the national average yet to fall below $4. And there may not be enough momentum to get diesel prices below $6.
5: Gas prices are up $1.22 from this time last year. The NFL has suspended two referees after incidents at two different games.
15: The NFL suspending line judge Jeff Seaman after he was caught on camera appearing to swear at Arizona Cardinals tight end Trey McBride. It happened during the Cardinals' loss to the New York Giants after officials did not call a penalty and McBride complained to Seaman. Seaman has been suspended for two games. And referee Adrian Hill suspended for one game for unprofessional conduct after yelling at linebacker Eric Wilson, who collided with him during a play. Wilson trying to help him up, another official separating them.
5: ABC's Rhiannon Alley. The Private Diary of Pope Francis will be released this November. Publisher Image says the journal entries from 1992 to 2024 will provide insight into the late Pope. Dave Packer, ABC News.
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25: A little rhythm on the river for you tonight. How about this song?

0: then we have to go in and get it. Well, nobody wants to send in troops. Well, what are we doing then? I mean, because if they can reconstitute in days, then it's so critical that we stop this. We have to take Karg Island and put up with high gas prices. Well, then let's just, what are we going to do? We're going to nickel and dime them for the next 20 years? We either, right? And then we're going to agree to something with a country we haven't agreed with anything they've said in 50 years? Which is it? Do we trust them or do we not trust them? David in San Francisco, welcome to America at Night. Actually, you know what, David? Hold that thought. No, David, I don't want to get you on, even though we're up against the break. If I bring you now, I won't have enough time. I don't want to give you the proper amount of time to upset me. I don't want to cut you off. By the way, a quick note about the Supreme Court today. The Supreme Court passed on a lower court ruling. It was a high school in, Michigan, I think, that there were some kids who went to school with a Let's Go Brandon sweatshirt. The school said, nope, not good enough, take it off. The mom sued, saying you were infringing on my child's freedom of speech rights. And the lower court said, no. The schools can reasonably prohibit sweatshirts since they were of vulgar speech. She went all the way up to the Supreme Court. The Supreme Court said, we're not going to take the case. Let the lower court ruling stand. So therefore, high schools can tell students not to wear Let's Go Brandon sweatshirts, which I thought was kind of interesting. What about LGBTQ things or MAGA hats or things like that? Are those also considered that? That opens up a whole other can of worms. So we're just getting started. More phone calls, more text messages, more voicemails. Straight ahead, America at Night, back in a moment.
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4: Lowest level off around 54
5: tonight.
4: Under clear skies,
5: south winds
4: 10 to 20 miles an hour.
5: Mainly sunny tomorrow.
4: Highs level off around 79.
5: Mainly clear skies tomorrow night.
4: Lows level off around 49.
5: Mainly clear skies
4: Wednesday
5: with a high of 70.
4: 65
5: Thursday.
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4: Currently, it's 61 degrees.
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0: breathe. Love what you do and you've already won, my parents used to say. My parents whose smiles were my first finish line, who championed respect, whose resilience built mine. Even more than I wanted a gold medal, I wanted a heart of gold, like the mentors who were my balance beams, refusing to let me down, and the coaches who spoke out to anything out of bounds, heroes who never stood on podiums, but stood up for me. Every shot I made, give the assist to those who since my youth were referees, ready to blow the whistle and end abuse.
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4: From ABC News, I'm Dave Packer. The U.S. has moved a dozen B-1 bombers from an airbase in the U.K. where they've been based for attacks against Iran. A source telling ABC News the redeployment was not planned. ABC's Martha Raddatz.
5: We know this was a new and different threat that led to the removal of our warplanes from the UK. The Wall Street Journal reporting the concern of a complex drone attack ordered by Iran's IRGC is what prompted it, and concerns remain for other European bases as well.
4: The move comes after five men were arrested last week near the base on suspicion of preparing a terrorist attack and explosives offenses. President Trump trying to motivate his base to come out in November, campaigning for incumbent Senator Pete Ricketts in deep red Nebraska. Trump announcing an executive order intended to lower fuel costs.
6: For many years, farm vehicles, construction equipment, and other off-road vehicles have used what is known as red dye diesel. You know what that is? I don't know what the hell it is, but whatever it is, it's supposed to be very good.
4: What it is no-tax fuel. The order makes it legal for use on highways. The FBI has arrested a 34-year-old Southern California real estate agent at LAX in Los Angeles on charges of spying for the Chinese government. The FBI alleges that she conducted surveillance on the president of Taiwan Sun in Seattle. United States Attorney for the Central District of California, Bill Ausali.
7: It was not.
8: It could be a form of harassment. It could be a form of espionage, intelligence gathering. I mean, there's many purposes that China has for why they do these things.
4: In the investigation into rape allegations at Cornell University, the local DA says campus police sent him only a six-page summary. Documents reviewed by ABC News show his office declined to look at anything else police gathered. Thomas Jiffra, lawyer for Jane Doe.
7: It was not an appropriate investigation. It was not complete. It was stick your head in the sand and don't look to find a crime.
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4: A 10th grader is among two killed in a school bus crash.
15: Authorities say as the Winter Haven High School bus was headed to school, a car coming the other way crossed the center line and slammed into the side rear of the bus, causing it to spin out and slam head-on into another oncoming vehicle and upside down. 37 students from Winter Haven High School were on board, along with the bus driver and his 9-year-old daughter. In addition to the 10th grader killed, the driver of the silver Jeep was pronounced dead at the scene. At least one person critically injured.
4: ABC's Victor Oquendo. 35 million Americans are under heat alerts as California, a dangerous long-duration heat wave, is underway. Gatorade, a good option if you're dying of thirst, but a different kind of dye, as some worried.
16: More than 120,000 cases of Gatorade are being voluntarily recalled due to undeclared food dyes. The FDA says the recall includes the orange and the lemon-lime flavors of Gatorade, including the zero-calorie versions. It's classified as a Class 2 recall, meaning, according to the FDA, the product may cause temporary or medically reversible adverse health consequences.
4: ABC's Mike DeBuck. The NBA is experimenting with technology. Select exhibition games will use a smart basketball that has a Bluetooth sensor to collect data for real-time decisions. And some officials will use wrist wearables to communicate with the replay center. Dave Packer, ABC News.
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18: Now, it's Red Eye Radio. Gary McNamara and Eric Harley talk about everything from politics to social issues and news of the day. Whether you're up late or you're just starting your day, welcome to the show. 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
19: All across America, we are Red Eye Radio. He is Eric Harley and I'm Gary McNamara. So, what happened to me yesterday is, you know, normal stuff. In fact, I was getting ready. It delayed me going out and putting the fire ant killer on my lawn. All right. Because we got so much rain and the temperatures cooled down, the fire ant's going to be all over the place in the next couple of days. Mm-hmm. So I like to prevent that on my lawn. And so I was getting ready to do that. And of course, YouTube is on. And as you and I both do, we pay, what is it, $13, $14 a month. Not to get the commercials on YouTube, which makes it a completely different experience.
20: Yeah.
19: Because it's not, commercials aren't cutting right in the middle of something.
20: Mm-hmm.
19: And so it's great. So what comes on yesterday, which captures my attention, and I probably watched 2.5 hours of different cases, and it just came up in random shuffle, the first one, and I started watching it. And it was people in court, and a lot of it's minor, like traffic infractions or whatever.
20: Mm-hmm.
19: And a lot of it

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0: Radio. He is Eric Harley, and I'm Gary McNamara. Yes, I mean, that's when I was watching that yesterday, I still think that the biggest problem for Republicans is independence, losing independence.
1: Yeah, sure.
0: And I think the best thing for Republicans is the insanity –

I'm Tony Goldwyn. As an actor and a director, I attend a lot of screenings. But there's one that's different. It's important, and it could save your life. A lung cancer screening. You know, I lost my mom to lung cancer when she was just 68 years old. 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

0: breathe. Love what you do and you've already won, my parents used to say. My parents whose smiles were my first finish line, who championed respect, whose resilience built mine. Even more than I wanted a gold medal, I wanted a heart of gold, like the mentors who were my balance beams refusing to let me down, and the coaches who spoke out to anything out of bounds, heroes who never stood on podiums, but stood up for me. Every shot I made, give the assist to those who since my youth were referees, ready to blow the whistle and end abuse.
1: Getting a diagnosis of cancer, it's tough.
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1: Pointing a finger at Tehran. Good morning, I'm Gordon Deal, along with Nicole Murray on this Tuesday, October 6th. Thanks for joining us here.

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7: Here's your forecast from Watertown Radio and GoWatertown.net. High temperatures reach up to 79 today under mainly sunny skies. Winds out of the west, 8 to 15 miles per hour. Mainly clear skies again tonight. Lows level off around 48. High temperatures reach up to 70 tomorrow. Sunshine mixed with clouds at times. I'm meteorologist Mandy Falhuber on Watertown Radio. Currently, it's 52 degrees.
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16: Paid off Church Secretary Jessica Hahn following an affair.
17: I feel we've made a mistake, and we're very sorry about it. And I feel that if I had it to do over again, you know, we would just say no, and we would not do it.
16: That was from ABC's Nightline. Baker was later convicted of fraud and spent time in prison. 20 minutes after the hour on this morning, here's Nicole Murray.
18: And now, the three big things you need to know. Number one.
7: President Trump said the U.S. bombers that were moved from an airbase in England were relocated due to drone threats linked to Iran. Florida Congressman Brian Mast on Fox.
19: Thankfully, the U.S. military does not have any one single point of failure, right? We have bases from Germany, UK, Bahrain, Qatar, aircraft carriers in between so that we can move assets around and personnel around very, very rapidly.
7: Meanwhile, California Governor Gavin Newsom is criticizing Trump after he suggested letting Iran, quote, take out Los Angeles and San Diego during a campaign rally in Nebraska.
18: Number two.
7: The Pentagon says that President Trump has ordered the use of a firing squad to execute the former U.S. Army psychiatrist who killed 13 people at Fort Hood, Texas in a 2009 shooting spree. The Army Secretary was at the time and place of the execution for Nidal Hassan.
18: Number three.
7: Nolan Wells' family has called for a federal investigation into his death after a grand jury determined last month that no criminal charges are warranted. Nolan's mother spoke out.
20: As a mother, I cannot believe that. I cannot take that ruling and I cannot move on with my life.
21: The 18-year-old's body was recovered in July off the coast of Mississippi, and authorities said they suspected he drowned. A former American Idol contestant has been sentenced to life without the possibility of parole for killing his wife in their Dayton, Ohio home earlier this year. Here's the judge handing down his sentence.
22: Your actions, Mr. Flynn, were abhorrent. The layers of deceit, manipulation, and cruelty that you have shown are quite honestly impossible to fathom.
21: Officials say 40-year-old Caleb Flynn also staged the scene to look like a home invasion. A Chicago woman has been charged with first-degree murder in the fatal stabbing of a 7-year-old girl who was attacked while walking on a South Side neighborhood sidewalk. Officials identified the suspect as 48-year-old Siobhan Gaydon. TLC.com reports that it takes roughly 6 months or 172 days for a person to decide if the person they are dating is marriage material.
23: Whoa, really?
21: It took you less than that?
23: Oh, man.
21: How long did it take for you and Kelly for you to really have that realization?
23: Like a month.
21: That's it?
23: Yeah.
21: Was there like a specific moment or just...
23: It's the way she looked in Levi's. I mean, she really wore jeans well. 23 minutes now after the hour.
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0: Thanks for being with us. The presence of Google in American classrooms through Chromebooks and its software partnerships with schools have provided a critical launchpad for its AI tools to reach kids. But the rollout has helped push many students to become academically and emotionally dependent on AI. Here's Shalini Ramachandran, investigative reporter at the Wall Street Journal. Shalini, what's going on?
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I'm Tony Goldwyn. 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

0: breathe. Love what you do and you've already won, my parents used to say. My parents whose smiles were my first finish line, who championed respect, whose resilience built mine. Even more than I wanted a gold medal, I wanted a heart of gold, like the mentors who were my balance beams, refusing to let me down, and the coaches who spoke out to anything out of bounds, heroes who never stood on podiums, but stood up for me. Every shot I made, give the assist to those who since my youth were referees, ready to blow the whistle and end abuse.
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1: From ABC News, I'm Sherry Preston. With the midterms exactly 1 month from today, President Trump says he has a new plan to address the cost of gas and diesel fuel, which has skyrocketed thanks to the war in Iran.
4: President Trump making a new move down diesel prices by making a tax-free fuel used mostly by farmers legal for everyone.
5: Tonight I'm going to sign a historic executive order to officially waive the off-road requirement and allow anyone to purchase tax-free red dye diesel for any reason.
4: Red dye diesel is the same as regular diesel, but it's dyed red to show it's exempt from the federal highway tax, about 24 cents a gallon. Until now, putting red dye diesel in a truck on the highway was illegal.
1: ABC Sophie Flay, the president rallying in Nebraska, a state he easily won in 2024. Protests on the campus of Cornell University as ABC obtains phone calls made between Jane Doe and one of those she is accusing of raping her at a frat house 2 years ago.
6: He's the guy who, at two points in this Snapchat message, writes to this entire group, which has nearly 60 members in it, that they should come up to this room and, quote, whip it out. There is even a moment as well where he sends what appears to be a photo of him and Jane Doe in the bedroom that he sends to this entire fraternity group chat. When he's trying to explain why did so many people end up in the bedroom, he phrases it more in terms of it was late, it was crowded, people were on the balcony, they just kind of flowed in. Whereas in these messages, you can see he's explicitly inviting people to come up.
1: ABC's Peter Haralambos. The Nobel Prize in Physics awarded to a University of Wisconsin scientist who led a team credited with the discovery of high-energy neutrinos in outer space. The Nobel Committee says that helped pave the way for a new kind of astronomy. More than 35 million Californians are under heat alerts again today, with Southern and Central California in dangerous conditions. Downtown L.A., Burbank, San Diego, all setting highs for temperature. This is ABC News.
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0: Here's your forecast from Watertown Radio and GoWatertown.net.
1: High temperatures reach up to 79
0: today
1: under mainly sunny skies.
0: Westerly winds 8 to 15 miles an hour.
1: Mainly clear skies again tonight. Lows dip down to about 48.
0: Sunshine mixed with clouds at times tomorrow.
1: Highs level off around 70.
0: I'm meteorologist Derek Kite on Watertown Radio. Right now, it's 49 degrees.
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3: High temperatures reach up to 79
2: today
3: under mainly sunny skies. Westerly winds 8 to 15 miles an hour. Mainly clear skies again tonight. Lows dip down to about 48. Sunshine mixed with clouds at times tomorrow. Highs level off around 70.
2: I'm meteorologist Derek Height on Watertown Radio. Right now, it's 49 degrees.
4: I'm Nicole Murray with Your Money Now. Goldman Sachs is predicting that diesel prices may need to remain high through 2027 to suppress demand. Goldman forecasts global diesel and jet fuel crack spreads will average at about $40 per barrel next year, which is more than twice their usual level. Paramount's $110 billion acquisition of Warner Brothers Discovery closes today. The new company will be called Skydance and trade under the ticker symbol SKYD. CNBC reports that CEO David Ellison fought for more than a year, navigating competing bids and an antitrust lawsuit to take control of WBD's film studio, TV networks, and HBO Max streaming business. A major Mattel shareholder said the company should explore a takeover by potential buyers. CNBC reports that the Barbie maker has struggled with declining sales and profitability in recent years. Roger Lynch is set to become the company's new CEO. Futures are higher as Treasury yields turn lower. That's Your Money Now.
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1: High temperatures reach up to 79
0: today
1: under mainly sunny skies. Westerly winds 8 to 15 miles an hour. Mainly clear skies again tonight. Lows dip down to about 48. Sunshine mixed with clouds at times tomorrow. Highs level off around 70.
0: I'm meteorologist Derek Kite on Watertown Radio.
1: Currently, it's 53 degrees.

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1: Good morning, everyone. This is Rick Wallhoff of Glacier Lakes Livestock. I'm going to start the sale around 10:30 this morning on Holstein Babies, Big Baby Steady Camp. Should have a fair run of those babies again, and the offerings seem to get along every week with them. So if you're looking for some, swing on by or be online. Bred cows, bears, probably do not have anything listed on that. 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Here's 18 black heifers, weigh 1,000 pounds. They're spayed heifers off grass. Here's 20 black heifers, weigh 900 pounds, tested open, nobody implants, off grass. Here's 10 black heifers, weigh 900 pounds, tested open, off grass, no implants. Here's 5 black season heifers, weigh 759, they're off grass, no implants. Here's 8 crossbred steers and heifers, weigh 6 to 750, 20 black new crop calves. There's steers and heifer calves, weigh 3 to 400 pounds. 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You can watch this live on DV Auction and be it online. 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Selling slaughter cows, bulls, heiferettes. Should have a good run of those again like last week. 12:30 on the fat cattle. Should have a fair run of those fats again for tomorrow's sale. Last week between the fats and cows, had over 1,000 head. Got along pretty darn good. If you're thinking of moving any fat cattle, sure give us a call at Glacier Lakes Livestock and let us know so we can contact the buyers and let them know what's coming in for the sale tomorrow. We will be receiving your weigh-ups and fats this afternoon, tonight, first thing in the morning. 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Numbers 886-5052. 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
1: A Better Life with Dr. Sanjay Gupta.
2: You do a lot of your eating late at night. Well, it might be worth paying extra attention to how your gut feels. Early research presented at this big gastroenterology meeting looked at more than 11,000 people and found that those who ate a quarter of their daily calories after 9 p.m. while under stress were up to 2.5 times more likely to have problems such as constipation or diarrhea. Late eating alone didn't do it. It was that combination of late night eating and stress that seemed to cause the problem. Now, this research is early, doesn't prove causation, but the advice that follows, I think, is good either way. Stop eating 3 to 4 hours before bed so that your body can rest instead of digest. If you do need a bite, keep it small and light, and do your best to unwind before you hit the sack. I'm Dr. Sanjay Gupta, helping you live a better life.
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6: From ABC News, I'm Sherry Preston. On the campus of Cornell University, more protests.
7: We are Cornell. We say enough is enough, and we demand justice for Jane Doe.
6: That following Jane Doe's lawsuit filed against the school, alleging she was gang raped by several frat brothers during a party 2 years ago. Here's ABC Chief Investigative Correspondent Aaron Katursky.
8: ABC News reviewed text messages some of the frat brothers exchanged to show a scramble to contain the fallout after Cornell temporarily suspended the Chi Phi chapter. When was the last time you spoke to Jane Doe? The fraternity president asked. Yesterday. What's the plan of action? Should I call her? I don't think she would have reported this. ABC News also obtained videos of interviews with witnesses, one of whom tells Cornell investigators the fraternity brothers tried to get their story straight.
6: An outside investigation is underway. There's growing concern about the mysterious death of a medical researcher in Russia. The lab where she worked in Siberia specialized in pneumonic plague, and now 200 people are being monitored. Former COVID response coordinator and Brown University School of Public Health director, Dr. Ashish Jha.
8: ABC News reviewed text...
9: We know, given Russia's history of biological weapons development, that this could be something else. And we just need a lot more information and transparency from the Russian government about what else it could be.
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6: Former televangelist Jim Baker has died. He went to prison for defrauding donors, defending his high salary to ABC's Ted Koppel.
16: In 1 week, I raised $30 million at one time last year. And Tammy's records and our books and all have brought in literally millions of dollars. And instead of royalties, we took a salary controlled by the board of directors. And I feel that we should have said no. We will not receive this.
6: The U.S. military hasn't put a convicted serviceman to death since 1961, when Army Private John Bennett was hanged for the rape and murder of an 11-year-old girl. However, President Trump now intends to end the six-decade dry spell.
17: This is Jim Ryan. On an autumn day in 2009, Army psychiatrist Nidal Hassan, angry at the U.S. for its occupation of Iraq and Afghanistan, opened fire inside a medical facility at Fort Hood in Central Texas, killing 13 and wounding 30. He was tried in a military court and sentenced to die, but is still sitting on death row. President Trump has now approved his execution by firing squad. No time or date has been set. Jim Ryan, ABC News.
6: The NFL has suspended two referees for separate incidents. Jeff Seaman was suspended for two games after appearing to swear at a Cardinals player, and Adrian Hill was suspended for one game after yelling at a Vikings player who ran into him. Sherry Preston, ABC News.
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18: This news update brought to you by 200 Maple Place in Watertown. Good morning from the KWAT newsroom. I'm Mike Tanner. Here's a look at what's happening. The Watertown City Council got an update last night on construction progress on the new Airstay Hotel, which is being built at the former City Hall site. Casey Olivier addressed the council, speaking on behalf of developer Prairie Pro General Contractors.
19: The project is currently finishing the third floor and the roof trusses, which are expected to arrive later this week. Those trusses are approximately 66 feet long and will require the use of a crane and temporary use of the street for staging and installation. Weather permitting, because it can't be windy, and particularly assuming acceptable for that wind conditions, Prairie Pro anticipates that placement of those trusses is going to take approximately 5 days. The project will then move into sheeting and enclosure over the following weeks.
18: Olivier says many of the subcontractors who are working on this project are from the local area.
19: Prairie Pro has intentionally worked to keep this project local. The subcontractors working on the hotel are overwhelmingly Watertown area and South Dakota companies, including contractors performing the electrical, concrete, excavation, sprinklers, exterior, the cranes, and the engineering work. These are businesses that employ people in this community and across the eastern part of South Dakota, and all the dollars being spent on this project are significant to that extent, and keeping that in our local community and in our state economy.
18: The Airstay Hotel will feature 30 rooms with ground-level parking. The Watertown City Council has voted to declare telescopic bleachers at the Prairie Lakes Wellness Center as surplus property, and they'll now be removed and sold by sealed bid. Because of the layout of basketball courts at the Wellness Center, the bleachers were rarely used. Here's city manager Alan Steger.
20: What it really comes down to is they're not used. There are no plans to really use them. It's one of those things we could have kicked down the road and said, we have something we don't want that hinders our use of these gyms, and never do anything about it. And so it seemed like the overall consensus was, let's do something about it. And that's why we have declared them a surplus to be put out for a bid for somebody to buy them, including the removal.
1: Steger says he doesn't believe it serves the community well to place blame on why the bleachers were initially installed and rarely used.
20: I look at it this way, which is real important. We could spend a lot of time rehashing the past and trying to say who was to blame for that poor decision. And that doesn't really do any good for the community. Yet right now we look at them as they're an obstacle, they're in the way, they're never used, so let's move forward in a different direction.
1: The Watertown Park and Rec Board earlier recommended the bleachers be sold and removed from the Wellness Center. The Watertown Area Chamber of Commerce announced on Monday that Mackenzie Reese is the organization's new president. She'll continue serving in her current role as Director of Ag Engagement, adding the responsibilities of president while working alongside CEO Tim Sheehan and Director of Community Engagement Ashley Johnson. Well, a campaign is being launched this month to raise money to build a new animal shelter in Watertown. Former Lake Area Technical College President Deb Shepherd is on the Glacial Lakes Humane Society and Shelters Board of Directors. She tells me they've purchased 2.7 acres of land behind Walmart where the new shelter will be located, but now they have to raise money to get it built.
21: We've checked with a couple different contractors and the figure is $4 million, and that sounds like a lot, but when you think that a new residential house to build, which has none of the bells and whistles we need, is like $400,000 or more, you can see where that figure is coming from, because you got to have a paved parking lot and everything else.
1: And Shepherd says they will not begin construction until well over half of the money needed has been raised.
21: We're hoping that people will get behind it and get behind it quickly so we can show some initial momentum. And we hope to run the campaign through this year and into most of 2027. And as soon as we can get 60% of the money, we start to do the floor plans. 80%, we'll start to build.
1: For more information on the project or to give, check out the Building Hope for Every Paw campaign at watertownpaws.org. That's watertownpaws.org. A new American Farm Bureau Federation analysis is showing increased beef imports approved by President Trump have not meaningfully lowered grocery prices. Scott Vanderwall is the president of the South Dakota Farm Bureau.
22: 30 of 41 tracked the grocery stores across the U.S. That ground beef prices were unchanged. The average price fell only 16 cents over the whole test, so that fell far short of the 25% discount encouraged by the proclamation.
1: Vanderwall says Farm Bureau is encouraging the Trump administration to roll the plan back.
22: Which is what they did when they put it into effect. They put a provision in that would cancel that if it didn't work.
1: And Vanderwall says the timing of President Trump's announcement was also poor.
22: A huge percentage of the calf crop changes hands about this time of year, where they go to sale barns and they go to feedlots or wherever. And to have that price drop at that time cost the ranchers anywhere from $300 to $400 a head.
1: Vanderwall says expanding the U.S. cattle herd and growing domestic beef production are the best ways to control consumer prices long term. Attorney General Marty Jackley has joined 29 other state attorney generals in filing a friend of the court brief at the U.S. Supreme Court on behalf of the victims and families of the 9/11 terrorist attacks, demanding they be awarded financial judgments from frozen Taliban funds. Jackley said nothing will bring back the victims of the 9/11 attacks, but their families deserve help. He says the Taliban funds of $3.5 billion are frozen and must be released to the loved ones. The state of Minnesota's murder trial for Vance Belter has been delayed until May 10th of 2027. Belter's defense attorneys say they need more time to review a large amount of investigative evidence. Prosecutors did not oppose the delay, but they raised concerns about writings allegedly connected to Belter and efforts to generate publicity around the case. Belter pleaded guilty in federal court to killing former Minnesota House Speaker Melissa Hortman and her husband Mark and shooting State Senator John Hoffman and his wife Yvette. He's also serving two consecutive life sentences plus 40 years for that federal sentence. The state case against Belter includes additional charges.

0: And the month of October is National Disability Employment Awareness Month, and billboards will be going up around Sioux Falls to raise awareness of the value and talent that employees with disabilities contribute to the local workforce. This year's theme is celebrating value and talent, carrying the spirit of America's 250th birthday. In total, 9 billboards will be going up around the Sioux Falls area, featuring 6 businesses and their employees. That's a look at what's happening from the KWAT Newsroom. I'm Mike Tanner.
1: 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It's 7:13 at KWAT. 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
0: Looks like a nice day coming up in the KWAT listening area. Today we're looking at sunshine and a nice mild afternoon with a high of 79. Winds will be northwesterly today. By this afternoon, they could top out at around 20 miles an hour. Clear skies tonight with a low near 48. Sunshine on tap for Wednesday with a high of 70 tomorrow. Tomorrow night, increasing clouds with a low near 43. Thursday, sunshine and 66 for your daytime high. Friday, sunny 71. Saturday, sunshine with a high of 79. And Sunday, partly sunny and breezy with a high of 66. No mention of rain in our forecast all week or this weekend. There's a slight chance of showers that creep into the forecast by Sunday night into next Monday. Otherwise, high and dry and a good week to catch up on some of that field work after a wet stretch of weather in late September and the first couple of days of October. Right now in Watertown, the humidity is at 93%, light south wind at just 3 miles an hour. We're at 47 degrees right now, 47, looking for sunshine today, with a high of 79 in the KWAT listening area. Birthday and anniversary lines are open right now. 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We'll get to those birthdays and anniversaries in about 10 minutes on KWAT.

0: I'm Nicole Murray with Your Money Now. Oil prices are down by more than 2% as traders weigh strong Mideast exports against Gulf tensions. West Texas Intermediate at $87 a barrel, Brent at $97. And as a result, there is some relief at the pump this week. Here's Gas Buddy's Patrick DeHaan.
1: We also have more oil flowing through the Strait of Hormuz, and then you have gas tax suspensions as well. But once those are all factored in, I don't know that we have enough momentum for the national average yet to fall below $4, and there may not be enough momentum to get diesel prices below $6.
0: AAA data says that the national average currently sits at $4.36 per gallon. Pinterest said it has appointed Amazon executives James Dibbo as its chief financial officer, effective October 26th. The 56-year-old will succeed Julia Donnelly at Pinterest. Futures are higher as oil prices drop. Dow futures up by more than 300 points. NASDAQ futures up by more than 100 points. That's Your Money Now.
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0: Coming up on 729 at KWAT, we're at 47 degrees right now in Watertown. Should be a nice day today, looking at sunshine and pretty mild for the first week of October. We're forecasting a high today around 79. Let's get to the birthdays and anniversaries now on KWAT. 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Today is the sixth day of October 2026. On the birthday list today, happy birthday wishes going out to Mason Anderson. Terry Jorgensen has a birthday today. Happy birthday, Terry. Happy birthday to Virginia Robinson. Leo Schwinger of Florence, 1 year old today. Happy first birthday to Leo. Happy birthday to Marshall Edelman of Willow Lake. J.C. Orthaus has a birthday today. Happy birthday, J.C. Also, happy birthday wishes going out to Elisha Holine. On the anniversary list today, happy 10th anniversary to Harlan and Marilyn Siegfried. Frank and Jackie Johnson married 9 years ago today. And happy 19th wedding anniversary to Derek and Cindy Butler. On the celebrity birthday list today, Kevin Cronin of REO Speedwagon is 75 today. Tim Rushlow used to be the lead singer for Little Texas. Now he's with a group called the Frontmen. Tim Rushlow is 60 today. NBA player Bronny James, the son of LeBron James, is 21. Jacksonville Jaguars quarterback Trevor Lawrence turns 26 today. And actress Elizabeth Shue is 62. Birthdays and anniversaries are brought to you every weekday morning at this time by Glenn's Auto Sales in Watertown. We will take a look at some sports news coming up next.
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0: Well, let's take a look first of all at the scoreboard and high school volleyball action last night. Saw Aberdeen Central defeat Brookings. Del Rapids St. Mary's a winner over Castlewood. Groton defeated Teospa Zena. Langford was a winner over Wilmont in volleyball action last night. And Millbank defeated Ortonville. Tonight in volleyball action, the Watertown Arrows are on the road. They will be playing at T. The latest weekly football poll, prep football poll out in South Dakota. Let's take a look at that. In Class 11 AAA, your top-ranked team is Sioux Falls Jefferson, followed by Brandon Valley, Harrisburg, O'Gorman, and Lincoln. In Class 11 AA, Pierre, undefeated, ranked number one, a unanimous number one right now. T is ranked second, Yankton third, Watertown 4th, and Mitchell 5th. In Class 11A, it's Sioux Falls Christian ranked number 1, followed by West Central, Lenox, Canton, and Madison. In Class 11B, Elk Point Jefferson ranked number 1, followed by St. Thomas More. Clark Willow Lake is ranked 3rd, Winner 4th, and Duel is ranked number 5 this week. In Class 9AA, you've got Parkston on top, followed by Platte Geddes, Hamlin, Britton Hecla, and Gerritsen. Class 9A, Freeman is the top-ranked team. Castlewood right behind at number 2. Sully Buttes 3rd, Centerville 4th, and Timberlake 5th. Class 9B, St. Mary's ranked number 1, followed by Wall, Warner.

0: Avon, and then Hitchcock Tulare. State golf tournament action going on this week. The boys' state AA tournament being played at the Lee Park Golf Club in Aberdeen. And right now on the team scores, Sioux Falls Lincoln leading the team scores by 4 shots over Harrisburg. Watertown right now tied for 5th in terms of team scores at the AA Boys State Golf Tournament. The individual leader after the first round, Drew Simon of Oak Orman, who shot a 70. And then there's a bunch of players right behind shooting either 70 or 71, including Max Stemwedel of Watertown, who shot an opening round 71. College football. South Dakota State has taken over the top spot in both major football championship subdivision polls. The Jackrabbits are 5-1 overall, 2-0 in the Missouri Valley Football Conference. They moved into the number one spot after a convincing road win at Illinois State on Saturday, 31-14. That was coupled with a loss by previously unbeaten and top-ranked Montana State at Idaho on Friday night. So the Jackrabbits now ranked number one, followed by Montana at number two, Tarleton State third, the University of North Dakota fourth, Lehigh fifth. Montana State dropped all the way down to number six in this week's poll, followed by Stephen F. Austin, Youngstown State, Austin Peay, and then the University of South Dakota Coyotes come in at number 10 in this week's poll. NFL news, Minnesota Vikings left guard Donovan Jackson is going to miss the rest of the regular season because of a torn meniscus in his knee that will require surgery. Vikings coach Kevin O'Connell announcing that news on Monday. Jackson was a first-round draft pick out of Ohio State last year. The unbeaten Vikings will play at New Orleans on Sunday. And speaking of New Orleans, the Saints were in action last night playing in the Monday night NFL game, and they got trounced at home at the Superdome by the Atlanta Falcons, 45-24. The Saints are now 1-3 on the season. In NBA action, the exhibition schedule got underway last night for the Minnesota Timberwolves. They were a winner over Milwaukee, 116-97. Anthony Edwards led the Timberwolves with 14 points in a limited number of minutes on the floor in that game. Major League Baseball playoffs. How about those Chicago White Sox? They're undefeated in the playoffs. They took care of Houston 2-0 in a best-of-3 series, and now they lead Cleveland 2-0 in a best-of-5 series after the White Sox beat the Guardians yesterday 4-3. Also last night in the American League playoffs, those Tampa Bay Rays keep rolling. They beat the New York Yankees by a score of 5-2. The Rays lead that series, best-of-5 series, 2-0. Major League Baseball playoff action today will feature the National League teams. The LA Dodgers are at Atlanta, that series tied at a game apiece. Milwaukee will play at San Diego against the Padres, and the Brewers lead that series 2-0. NHL action tonight will see the Minnesota Wild playing at Buffalo. The Wild have won their first 2 games of the regular season. That's a look at some sports notes for you this morning on KWAT.
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2: The Bronx Bombers are facing a massive uphill battle after a defensive disaster down in Florida. Handed 4 costly errors that gifted 3 unearned runs, the Yankees dug their own grave in a 5-2 loss to the Tampa Bay Rays, falling into a deep 2-0 hole in the American League Division Series. And the Yankees are on the ropes. I'm Drake Toll.
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9: I'm Nicole Murray with Your Money Now. AstraZeneca CEO Pascal Soriot told CNBC that Summit Therapeutics' lead drug could help power next-generation cancer combinations that could be the, quote, future of cancer care. He spoke from the site of AstraZeneca's new facility in Massachusetts. U.S. airfares rose more than 23% in August from a year earlier, while Thanksgiving and Christmas fares are also sharply higher. CNBC reports that elevated jet fuel costs and constrained capacity are giving airlines more reason to raise prices. Higher fuel prices are also offsetting revenue gains. OpenAI and Anthropic told Australian Parliament they would welcome laws requiring them to report data breaches carried out by their AI agents. The comments follow an outcry after ChatGPT maker OpenAI took 3 months to inform the Australian government that one of its agents had breached the country's main health portal. Futures are moderately higher. That's Your Money Now.
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1: 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Going to be some nice weather coming up really the rest of the week through the weekend. Sunshine today with a high of 79. We'll see a northwest wind that could gust up to around 20 miles an hour. Tonight, clear and 48. Sunny on Wednesday with a high of 70 degrees. Thursday, mostly sunny, 66. Friday, sunny and 71. Saturday, sunshine and breezy with a high of 79. Sunday, partly sunny with a high of 66. Normal high today is 62. Yesterday, we topped out at 77. And it looks like we could do a couple of degrees better than that today. So temperatures running probably upwards of 15 degrees above normal for this first week of October. Right now, we have light south winds at 3. It's 47 degrees on our way to a high today of 79 in the KWAT listening area. 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
5: From ABC News, I'm Sherry Preston. On the campus of Cornell University, more protests.
6: We are Cornell. We say enough is enough, and we demand justice for Jane Doe.
5: That following Jane Doe's lawsuit filed against the school, alleging she was gang raped by several frat brothers during a party 2 years ago. Here's ABC Chief Investigative Correspondent Aaron Katursky.
7: ABC News reviewed text messages some of the frat brothers exchanged here to show a scramble to contain the fallout after Cornell temporarily suspended the Chi Phi chapter. When was the last time you spoke to Jane Doe? The fraternity president asked. Yesterday. What's the plan of action? Should I call her? I don't think she would have reported this. ABC News also obtained videos of interviews with witnesses, one of whom tells Cornell investigators the fraternity brothers tried to get their story straight.
5: An outside investigation is underway. There's growing concern about the mysterious death of a medical researcher in Russia. The lab where she worked in Siberia specialized in pneumonic plague, and now 200 people are being monitored. Former COVID response coordinator and Brown University School of Public Health director, Dr. Ashish Jha.
7: ABC News reviewed text messages.
8: We know, given Russia's history of biological weapons development, that this could be something else. And we just need a lot more information and transparency from the Russian government about what else it could be.
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5: Former televangelist Jim Baker has died. He went to prison for defrauding donors, defending his high salary to ABC's Ted Koppel.
15: In 1 week, I raised $30 million at one time last year. And Tammy's records and our books and all have brought in literally millions of dollars. And instead of royalties, we took a salary controlled by the board of directors. And I feel that we should have said no. We will not receive this.
5: The U.S. military hasn't put a convicted serviceman to death since 1961, when Army Private John Bennett was hanged for the rape and murder of an 11-year-old girl. However, President Trump now intends to end the six-decade dry spell.
16: This is Jim Ryan. On an autumn day in 2009, Army psychiatrist Nidal Hassan, angry at the U.S. for its occupation of Iraq and Afghanistan, opened fire inside a medical facility at Fort Hood in Central Texas, killing 13 and wounding 30. He was tried in a military court and sentenced to die, but is still sitting on death row. President Trump has now approved his execution by firing squad. No time or date has been set. Jim Ryan, ABC News.
5: The NFL has suspended two referees for separate incidents. Jeff Seaman was suspended for two games after appearing to swear at a Cardinals player, and Adrian Hill was suspended for one game after yelling at a Vikings player who ran into him. Sherry Preston, ABC News.
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2: 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Good morning from the KWAT Newsroom. I'm Mike Tanner. Here's a look at what's happening. The Watertown City Council got an update last night on construction progress on the new AirStay Hotel, which is being built at the former City Hall site. Casey Olivier addressed the council, speaking on behalf of developer Prairie Pro General Contractors.
17: The project is currently finishing the third floor and the roof trusses, which are expected to arrive later this week. Those trusses are approximately 66 feet long and will require the use of a crane and temporary use of the street for staging and installation. Weather permitting, because it can't be windy, and particularly assuming acceptable for that wind conditions, Prairie Pro anticipates that placement of those trusses is going to take approximately 5 days. The project will then move into sheeting and enclosure over the following weeks.
2: Olivier says many of the subcontractors who are working on this project are from the local area.
17: Prairie Pro has intentionally worked to keep this project local. The subcontractors working on the hotel are overwhelmingly Watertown area and South Dakota companies, including contractors performing the electrical, concrete, excavation, sprinklers, exterior, the cranes, and the engineering work. These are businesses that employ people in this community and across the eastern part of South Dakota, and all the dollars being spent on this project are significant to that extent, and keeping that in our local community and in our state economy.
2: The AirStay Hotel will feature 30 rooms with ground-level parking. The Watertown City Council has voted to declare telescopic bleachers at the Prairie Lakes Wellness Center as surplus property, and they'll now be removed and sold by sealed bid. Because of the layout of basketball courts at the Wellness Center, the bleachers were rarely used. Here's City Manager Alan Steger.
18: What it really comes down to is they're not used. There are no plans to really use them. And it's one of those things we could have kicked down the road and said, we have something we don't want that hinders our use of these gyms, and never do anything about it. And so it seemed like the overall consensus was, let's do something about it. And that's why we have declared them a surplus to be put out for a bid for somebody to buy them, including the removal.
2: Steger says he doesn't believe it serves the community well to place blame on why the bleachers were initially installed and rarely used.
18: I look at it this way, which is real important. We could spend a lot of time rehashing the past and trying to say who was to blame for that poor decision. And that doesn't really do any good for the community. Yet right now we look at them as they're an obstacle, they're in the way, they're never used, so let's move forward in a different direction.
2: The Watertown Park and Rec Board earlier recommended the bleachers be sold and removed from the Wellness Center. The Watertown Area Chamber of Commerce announced on Monday that Mackenzie Reese is the organization's new president. She'll continue serving in her current role as Director of Ag Engagement, adding the responsibilities of president while working alongside CEO Tim Sheehan and Director of Community Engagement Ashley Johnson. Well, a campaign is being launched this month to raise money to build a new animal shelter in Watertown. Former Lake Area Technical College President Deb Shepherd is on the Glacial Lakes Humane Society and Shelters Board of Directors. She tells me they've purchased 2.7 acres of land behind Walmart, where the new shelter will be located. but now they have to raise money to get it built.
5: We've checked with a couple different contractors, and the figure is $4 million.

0: $1 million, and that sounds like a lot, but when you think that a new residential house to build, which has none of the bells and whistles we need, is like 400,000 or more, you can see where that figure is coming from, because you got to have a paved parking lot and everything else.
1: And Shepherd says they will not begin construction until well over half of the money needed has been raised.
0: We're hoping that people will get behind it and get behind it quickly so we can show some initial momentum. And we hope to run the campaign through this year and into most of 2027. And as soon as we can get 60% of the money, we start to do the floor plans. 80%, we'll start to build.
1: For more information on the project or to give, check out the Building Hope for Every Paw campaign at watertownpaws.org. That's watertownpaws.org. A new American Farm Bureau Federation analysis is showing increased beef imports approved by President Trump have not meaningfully lowered grocery prices. Scott Vanderwall is the president of the South Dakota Farm Bureau.
2: 30 of 41 tracked the grocery stores across the U.S. That ground beef prices were unchanged. The average price fell only 16 cents over the whole test, so that fell far short of the 25% discount encouraged by the proclamation.
1: Vanderwall says Farm Bureau is encouraging the Trump administration to roll the plan back.
2: Which is what they did when they put it into effect. They put a provision in that would cancel that if it didn't work.
1: And Vanderwall says the timing of President Trump's announcement was also poor.
2: A huge percentage of the calf crop changes hands about this time of year, where they go to sale barns and they go to feedlots or wherever. And to have that price drop at that time cost the ranchers anywhere from $300 to $400 a head.
1: Vanderwall says expanding the U.S. cattle herd and growing domestic beef production are the best ways to control consumer prices long term. Attorney General Marty Jackley has joined 29 other state attorney generals in filing a friend of the court brief at the U.S. Supreme Court on behalf of the victims and families of the 9/11 terrorist attacks, demanding they be awarded financial judgments from frozen Taliban funds. Jackley said nothing will bring back the victims of the 9/11 attacks, but their families deserve help. He says the Taliban funds of $3.5 billion are frozen and must be released to the loved ones. The state of Minnesota's murder trial for Vance Belter has been delayed until May 10th of 2027. Belter's defense attorneys say they need more time to review a large amount of investigative evidence. Prosecutors did not oppose the delay, but they raised concerns about writings allegedly connected to Belter and efforts to generate publicity around the case. Belter pleaded guilty in federal court to killing former Minnesota House Speaker Melissa Hortman and her husband Mark, and shooting State Senator John Hoffman and his wife Yvette. He's also serving two consecutive life sentences plus 40 years for that federal sentence. The state case against Belter includes additional charges. And the month of October is National Disability Employment Awareness Month. And billboards will be going up around Sioux Falls to raise awareness of the value and talent that employees with disabilities contribute to the local workforce. This year's theme is celebrating value and talent, carrying the spirit of America's 250th birthday. In total, 9 billboards will be going up around the Sioux Falls area, featuring 6 businesses and their employees. That's a look at what's happening from the KWAT Newsroom. I'm Mike Tanner.
3: A friend called me recently and said, "Jim, at sunrise this morning, I was standing in the corral watching our mare caressing her newborn filly. The sunshine of a brand new day, a newborn pony wobbling on its feet, searching for nourishment. A very satisfied mare telling me, 'Look what I did. 3 curious dogs, several cats checking things out. Ah, God was in that corral with us.' And it's another great memory from Desmet Farm Mutual Insurance of South Dakota."
1: And again, the news on KWAT brought to you by Desmet Farm Mutual Insurance. It's coming up on 8:14. 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

0: Incorporated. And, well, this forecast might, by definition, be Indian summer. It's going to be really, really nice out there, really all week long. A little bit of a cool down later in the week, and then we bounce back again for the weekend with zero rain chances through Sunday. Today we're looking at sunshine with a high of 79. That's way above the normal high of 62 for today. Winds will be southwest at 5 to 10, and they'll shift and become northwesterly in the afternoon, and they could top out at around 20 miles an hour. Tonight we're looking at a clear sky, overnight low around 48. More sunshine on Wednesday with a high of 70. Tomorrow's winds, again, northwesterly, and they will top out at around 20 miles an hour. Increasing clouds on Wednesday night with a low near 43. Thursday, mostly sunny, a little bit cooler with a high of 66, which is still above normal for this time of year. On Thursday night, partly cloudy with a low near 46. Friday, sunshine, 71 for the high. Friday will be on the breezy side with a south-southeast wind gusting up to 25. Friday night, partly cloudy with a low near 57. And then the weekend looking really nice. Saturday will be sunny with a high of 79. The only fly in the ointment on Saturday will be the winds from the south-southwest, and they could gust up to around 35 miles an hour. Saturday night, mostly clear, a low near 56, and Sunday, partly sunny and breezy with a high near 66 degrees. As I mentioned, normal high today is 62, so we're going to be running above normal for temperatures every day, at least through this weekend. Right now in Watertown, as we check those current conditions, we have 93% humidity. Air is calm. Sunshine out there this morning. We're at 46. Again, we'll see a high today around 79 with plenty of sunshine in the KWAT listening area. 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

0: Well, a good Tuesday morning to you. Welcome to What's Up on KWAT. Mike Tanner with you. Randy Grimes is off. He's enjoying some vacation time. Randy will be back on Monday, October 19th. He'll have plenty of stories to tell about the two-week vacation that he's on right now. So you've got me solo until about 9:15 this morning on KWAT Radio. Our lines, of course, are 886-9404, 886-9404. The toll-free number is 1-800-444-5928. And we have some open phone time right now to begin the program. We're going to be visiting with one guest here in just a little bit about the sport of curling, something I've never played before. I've watched it on TV, especially during the Olympic Games. It looks kind of neat, looks complicated with some strategy and some skill involved. And we're going to talk a little bit about curling with Lindsay Stangle because the Watertown Curling Club has registration open coming up for their Fall Curling League, which will run for 8 weeks every Sunday from October 25th through December 13th at the Prairie Lakes Ice Arena. I'm curious about the sport of curling. Lindsay plays it, about the strategy involved, and particularly about interest locally. How much interest is there, and if folks are interested in getting signed up or getting on a team, how they can do that. So we'll find out more about that coming up a little bit later on the show here on KWAT. What a beautiful day it was yesterday. I guess it was kind of breezy, a little bit on the windy side, but we're going to repeat that again today with more sunshine and mild temperatures and a little bit less wind today too, which is really good news. Yesterday we topped out at 77. That was 15 degrees above normal. Our normal high today is 62. And one other milestone that we will mark tonight, one that I'm not really proud to announce. Tonight is the last night where sunset time will be 7 o'clock or later. In fact, our sunset tonight is exactly at 7 p.m. Tomorrow night it's at 6:58 p.m. So those days starting to amount of daylight continuing to shrink. Tomorrow we lose 1 minute of time on the sunrise and 2 minutes on the sunset. So from today to tomorrow we lose 3 minutes of daylight. And it certainly is noticeable out there, isn't it? When that sunset time is before 7 p.m., which will be the case tomorrow. Let's take a phone call here on line one to begin the show. Good morning. You're on What's Up.
1: Yeah, I kind of got a kick out of the NFL suspending those two referees.
0: Yeah, that's kind of rare, isn't it, to see?
1: That's very rare.
0: Mm-hmm.
1: I think it should happen. Well, I can't say it should happen more often, but boy, from what I've seen, the one guy was cussing at a player, and then the Viking, he accidentally knocked the guy down, tried to help him up, and jeepers.
0: Yeah. Yeah. Well, in the case of that Vikings player, I think it was Eric Wilson, he got pushed into the referee from behind by a Miami Dolphins player. And, you know, in all honesty, the referee didn't see who hit him when he went down. And it was Eric Wilson who got shoved into him. And Wilson's first reaction was to reach down with his hand and try and help the referee up. And the referee thought he intentionally ran into him, so he started barking at him, and it turns out it was not Eric Wilson's fault. And were both those suspensions one game apiece?
1: No, the one, what game was it? The Vikings one was one game suspension. The other one was two. I don't even remember who the teams were right now. But he was cussing at the player, just screaming at him.
0: Yeah, that's not real
1: professional. The player got tackled or interfered with, I think it was a tight end, and he thought, you know, it should have been a penalty. Jeepers. Guy just went ballistic on him.
0: Mm-hmm. I had to look it up here.
1: How do those guys get those jobs? Do you know that?
0: Boy, that is a good question. I don't know. I would imagine some of these officials, maybe most of them, maybe all of them, have refereed at various levels coming up from maybe high school football to college football to the NFL. I highly doubt that any of these officials in the NFL have zero officiating experience when they're hired.
1: Right.
0: I just don't see that being the case. But how they're selected and how they are...
1: I've always heard, I'm sorry to interrupt you, but I always heard that a lot of these officials are like retired lawyers and retired doctors and stuff like that.
0: Mm-hmm.
1: Now, whether that's true or not, I don't know.
0: I think a lot of them do have other full-time jobs during the week, and then they officiate on the weekends.
1: Yeah.
0: And I had to look it up because I don't know how much... I didn't know how much an NFL referee makes. We know that the athletes are making, in a lot of cases, millions of dollars a year. So I had to look it up, and it mentions here that an average NFL official makes about $385,000 a year. That's following a new collective bargaining agreement that was signed in May that averted a labor stoppage. So about $385,000 a year, and there are, 17 regular season games and then 3 preseason games, so I don't know what that equates to per game. And then
1: and
0: it looks like
1: you realize they're traveling all the time.
0: They are every weekend. Yep. And look, fans don't come to watch the officials perform.
1: Exactly.
0: And if they make a bad call, they hear about it, don't they?
1: Oh yeah.
0: Mm-hmm.
1: And I'm not against the officials. I just what I've seen those two ones that got suspended a game and one got 2 games. I didn't see it necessary to, especially the Vikings guy. Good God.
0: Yeah,
1: trying to help the guy up.
0: Right, he was just caught in the wrong place at the wrong time. And, you know, the official, when he got knocked down, he didn't see who was responsible for it. And he maybe overreacted, and he certainly reacted in the wrong way with the wrong player. I personally don't have a problem with the officials getting suspended because I think they need to be held accountable just like players and coaches do. I don't know about you.
1: I agree 100% with you. Cause to be honest with you, some of that officiating is not very good.
0: No, it's not. And one of the issues I have is that some of these, this is going to almost sound like I'm discriminating based on age, but some of these NFL officials are not young men. You know what I'm saying?
1: They're not.
0: And,
1: no, I understand you 100% on that. That's,
0: and these NFL players are finely tuned, very fast athletes, and I think in some cases the officials are just not... Yeah, they're not capable of keeping up with the speed of the game and the speed of the athletes. And I guess that's why we have instant replay to, you know, figure out if they made the correct or the incorrect call sometimes.
1: I did notice that they're getting more women in there.
0: They are, especially in college, too.
1: Yeah, and they're younger women, and they're not these old gray-haired people like me and you, or not you, but me for sure.
0: Well, you can put me in that category, too. But look, gender, it makes no difference to me if it's a male or a female umpire or referee, whatever the case may be, as long as they're qualified and they can do their job and do it well, it makes no difference to me. You're seeing a lot of, in the NBA, you're seeing more and more female officials in the NBA, too.
1: Yeah. And if you, and I'll get off your hair here, but if you ever watch NHL, I watch quite a bit of NHL as much as I can, and their officials are young.
0: Mm-hmm.
1: I mean, course, there's, you know, you got to be able to skate and stuff. But I mean, they're young guys and women.
0: Yeah. Yep. And well,
1: I don't know.
0: I bet in the case of the NHL, just about every single one of those referees in the NHL is a former hockey player. I would almost guarantee
1: Probably.
0: That. Yeah. Because you've got to be able to skate, and you've got to be able to skate well to keep up with the speed of the game going from one end of the ice to the other.
1: Exactly.
0: Yeah.
1: Okay, Mike, I'll let you go.
0: Appreciate the call. You have a good one. That opens up a line at 886-9404. 886-9404. Toll free, you can reach us at 1-800-444-5928. Yeah, when I saw the replay of Eric Wilson knocking over that official in that game Sunday against Miami, my first thought was there's no way he's going to be in trouble because he was just in the wrong place at the wrong time and got shoved by a Miami player into the official, who then fell to the ground and then got up and thought it was Eric Wilson's fault, when in fact Eric Wilson, again, just in the wrong place at the wrong time. He didn't do anything wrong. Line 1, good morning. You're on What's Up. Thanks for calling.
2: Good morning.
0: Good morning to you.
2: Beautiful morning. Bring up a subject on this daylight savings time. I think if I remember right, Trump wants to keep it permanent, and there's other representatives and senators that don't want it permanent, especially as we in South Dakota here in the Midwest, it gets dark really, really early, and it stays dark until 8 o'clock in the morning when wintertime comes. And I believe John Thune is against having the daylight saving time permanent, because he had talked about it on one of the interviews. So there's a lot of discussion on that. Everything is geared to, you know, the people that want to play golf till 9 o'clock at night or whatever the case may be in some of the eastern states and southern states and so forth, warm areas. But I just didn't know if there's any more updates on that or not. I know I've heard that there's a lot of discussion on it, and who knows where it'll end, you know.
0: Yeah, I don't think there's any update on it. And, you know, like Randy and I have talked about in past programs, there's a couple of issues at play here. Well, first of all, this was tried once before back, like, I don't know, 30 years ago, and it did not go over well, so it was changed back to where we do spring forward and fall back each year. We adjust the clocks because it didn't work well the first time around. And the second thing that Randy and I have talked about, in this bill, particular bill, it would allow states to opt in or opt out, which to me creates a huge mess because you don't know, you know, from one state to the next what time it might be. Do they opt in to daylight savings time? Did they opt out? It's the airlines have talked about what a huge, huge problem it would be for them in terms of scheduling flights, departure and arrival times, when some states might opt in, some states might opt out. It seems way too messy for me. And oh, and then one other thing too, you know, folks have talked about the fact that in northern climate states, way up north here, in the wintertime, it might be dark until 9 or 9:30 in the morning, which, you know, that's when folks are probably already at work and the kids have already gotten on the bus and arrived at school. So it seems like there are some problems with this that would need to be worked out. And, again, I don't know any update on it at this point.
2: Well, yeah, and I agree with you that there's no way that can be each state pick their own timeline. I mean, even here in South Dakota, you know, we got a division out here at Pier, at the river, and sometimes that gets confusing to people. But to do each state, yeah, it would create a big, big problem. So they either leave it like it is, but I think we ought to go back instead of this four-month thing, you know, a six and a six-month thing. I think that was changed on that, too. So anyway, I just wanted to bring that up, and hopefully it does not go to this permanent daylight savings time and does not go to each state pick their own. That'd be more chaos. I agree with you. Anyway, have a great day.
0: Appreciate the call. Thank you much. We're going to go to break here on What's Up on KWAT. We have a guest standing by. Have you ever played the sport of curling? I have not. I'm interested in learning more about it, though. And we're going to do that next on What's Up on KWAT.
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0: All right, we're back here on What's Up on KWAT, 8:33 on a Tuesday morning. We appreciate you tuning into the show. Today, let's talk curling with Lindsay Stangle. Lindsay, good morning.
5: Good morning. Thank you for having me.
0: Good to see you again. How long you been curling for?
5: Only a couple years, and now I'm like one of the leaders of the club, so dreams do come true.
0: How did that happen? From just starting to being a, you must be good or something.
5: No, we are certainly not good, but we like to have fun, so.
0: So what drew you to the sport to begin with? How did you get started?
5: So honestly, I have never played an ice sport. I never thought I would. I don't like to walk on the ice. But we had a group while the Prairie Lakes Ice Arena was getting built. They wanted to try it out. And so we went down to Brookings for one of their Learn to Curls.

0: And we had so much fun. So we're like, hey, we need to get a group, a board organized so that we can bring back the Watertown Curling Club, which was a thing, I want to say like 10-ish years ago is what I've been told. So
1: I was going to ask you, before you got involved, were people in Watertown curling? Did a curling club even exist?
0: Yes, I was told that one did exist for maybe one or two seasons at the old arena. So there were a couple sets of stones, which we are very thankful for, because we probably wouldn't have been able to get off the ground had we not had some of those supplies and equipment.
1: Sure.
0: And I believe they fundraised, or you know, maybe got some money from the city. I'm not quite sure how that worked out, but it really enabled us to hit the ground running
1: once that
0: arena opens. So.
1: That's awesome. Well, before we talk a little bit about curling, you mentioned that you don't even like walking on the ice, and that made me think, okay, I should probably have you introduce yourself to the audience, where you grew up, where you're from, and what you do in terms of when you're not curling, you got to go to work, right?
0: Yes. So I am Lindsay Stengel. I am not originally from Watertown. I am a transplant. I am a former military brat, so I've lived on the West Coast near Seattle and then Kansas City, and then I came here. My husband's originally from Watertown. If anyone knows Stengel Sanitation, that's his family started that. And he works at Lake Area, and we helped with trash at that time during the summers, and now I work for Visit Watertown. I started a career in hotel sales, so when I came to Watertown, the CBB had an opening, and I jumped on that and was thankful to get it.
1: Mm-hmm.
0: And now I get to market Watertown.
1: Awesome.
0: And bring in group tourism.
1: I see Stengel Sanitation stamped on those big roll-off dumpsters around town.
0: Yes, so, yes. So. Now Brady is the man to empty your can, not Wayne Stengel. But shout out to Brady.
1: Okay, so back to curling. You got involved in the sport a couple of years ago. I have never played curling, but it's fun and it's interesting to me. Every time when the Winter Olympics roll around, that's when I seem to be watching a lot of curling. And there's a strategy to the game, and we'll talk more about that here in a minute. It seems to me like it's almost a little bit like, not exactly, but a little like shuffleboard on ice. Would that be a good description?
0: Yes, that is correct. And actually, we play a game when we're off the ice. It's called Crokinole, and it's very similar to shuffleboard, but you play it instead of a long 9-foot wooden board, you play on a 30-inch diameter circular board, you hit these pucks into the center, and then you have a team of like 2 versus 2. But we play that game, so yes, it's very similar. And we use that game is very similar to curling in that you have to know your angles. So same thing with shuffleboard as well. Yeah.
1: Curling is played on ice at the Prairie Lakes Ice Arena, and I don't know if the correct term is the field that you play on.
0: So it's actually called a lane.
1: A lane, okay.
0: So or no, sorry, not a lane. A sheet.
1: So okay.
0: We have 4 sheets that make, and it's very confusing because when we think of hockey ice, we think that we have, a two-sheet mm-hmm. arena. Well, on our sheet, there's 4 sheets.
1: Four curling sheets within one ice hockey sheet.
0: Yes,
1: okay,
0: correct.
1: Got it. And do the curling sheets run from one end of the ice sheet to the other? Is it that long?
0: Yes, correct. And I can't remember how many feet. But
1: I thought I saw 150 feet.
0: Yes, Does that sound about right.
1: Yep. All right. So let's talk a little bit about the game and how it's played. You mentioned stones, or some people refer to them as the rock.
0: Yes.
1: That's the item in curling that you want to land on in the house, on the button.
0: Yes.
1: And these are curling terminologies that I'm using.
0: Yes.
1: Good job. The stone or the rock in the house on the button. Tell me how it's played and what the goal is.
0: Okay, so typically you want a full team, which is 4 people per team. You each have your designated position. So the first person to deliver or throw a stone is your lead, and then you have your second, and then you have your vice skip, and then you have your skip. The skip is usually the best on the team. he or she is a strategist. So they're the ones in the house telling you where to aim and what, you know, what they want you to do. They're calling the shots. They're the quarterback, if you will. And they actually don't sweep at all during the game. So the first person, the lead, strategy-wise, and we don't really play this way because we're all rookies, but the first person actually wants to set up a blocker, so they don't even want to be in the house. Mm-hmm. They want to block everyone else from getting in because there's usually a rule, it's called the five-tick rule, where the first five stones that are delivered can't hit another one out. So strategy-wise, the lead wants to not be in the house because if you're in the house, you can get knocked out.
1: Mm-hmm. You want to be outside the house,
0: yes.
1: And you want that stone to be set up in a way where it's going to block other people from getting in there.
0: Yeah, because if they hit you and they hit you out, then their stone is automatically out, and then you can set yours back up where it was. So.
1: And the house, think of the house as kind of like a bullseye,
0: yes,
1: right?
0: Correct.
1: Like on a dartboard. Yes. You want that stone or that rock that is sliding on the ice. You want that to land right in the middle of the house, right on the button,
0: yes.
1: Or the bullseye,
0: yes.
1: In a dartboard, right?
0: Yes. And that's how you score. So the closest stone to that button scores. So if you're red and there's another red right by you, then you score 2 points.
1: Got it.
0: That you stop counting once you see your opponent's stone.
1: Okay.
0: Yeah.
1: The stone, when it slid on the ice down toward the house.
0: Yes.
1: It has a handle on it, doesn't it?
0: Yes, correct.
1: And I've seen, and maybe this is based on skill level, but when I see the person sliding that stone down on the ice, down toward the house, they will maybe turn that handle one way or the other to rotate the stone a little bit. Can you actually make it curve based on the way that you spin the stone and the way that the other team members are sweeping? And we'll talk about sweeping here in a minute, too.
0: Yes, correct. So it actually goes against physics. So usually when you turn something, say you're going to the left, naturally the friction is going to allow it to go to the, it's going to want it to go to the right. But curling stones actually do the opposite. I don't have a definitive answer of why that happens. There's a lot of theories out there, but it does go against physics. So if I'm turning it, and your skip is telling you exactly how to turn that handle when you're in the hack, which is like, it's similar to think of like a running block. Is that what it's called? When runners get in the running block?
1: Yeah. Yep.
0: Yeah. So that's what you step into. It's called a hack, to deliver the stone, to push yourself off to slide and deliver the stone. And your skip is telling you exactly how to turn that handle.
1: Those stones, by the way, they're made of granite.
0: Correct.
1: And they weigh from 40 to 44 pounds each. These are very heavy.
0: Yes, they are. And all curling stones come from an island off of the shores of Scotland. So they're very expensive. We've been fortunate enough to get some hand-me-downs from, again, the previous curling club, and then also Sioux Falls Curling Club. And then we found a guy on the Canadian border that we actually got stones from.
1: Nice.
0: So, yeah, we've been everywhere.
1: There are also sweepers. And when I watch curling and I see the rock or the stone being slid down the lane toward the house, I see people that are just very feverishly sweeping ahead of that stone, and the skip is yelling and screaming. So what does the sweeper do? What does that brush do?
0: So how you prepare the ice, we have to put pebble on the ice. So if you had absolutely no pebble, you just had a blank sheet of ice, the stone would not go far. So what the pebble allows, so you put this pebble down, like you basically, it's like a sprinkler. If anyone's been to like Catholic mass when the priest is doing that, that is very similar to what we do.
1: It's an interesting analogy.
0: That's the first thing that came to my mind. And then that pebble is shaved down to make more of a flat surface, but it's that less of a surface area, so it allows the stone to go further. So when you're sweeping, it's melting that pebble so that the stone can go further.
1: Mm. So it increases or lessens friction.
0: Yes.
1: And it might speed up or reduce the speed and how far that stone can go
0: yes.
1: before it comes to a stop.
0: Correct. And so you have your skip. So it's kind of hard to judge when, and well, especially for us rookies, when to start sweeping and when to stop. So your skip is actually in the house, and he's got a better idea of how fast that stone is going and where he wants it to land. So he's telling you, stop, stop, or sweep, sweep. So you'll hear a lot of yelling if you go to the ice arena.
1: Mm-hmm.
0: And we're not mad at each other. We're just telling each other when to sweep and when to stop and communicating that way.
1: Mm-hmm.
0: So
1: there are four people on each team.
0: Yes, you can play with three, though. So.
1: Okay. So four people on a team. And how do you determine how many stones each team throws, and when does a game end?
0: So you throw, each person throws two stones, but you switch off delivering the stone with the other team. So the first person will throw, then the second, and then the first person will throw their second stone, first person will throw their second stone, and it goes like that. You want to be, so you actually start the game with a coin flip, and that determines who gets the hammer. The hammer gets the advantage. The hammer is the last stone to be thrown in what they call an end. So there's six ends. Well,
1: think
0: actually,
1: of a game as an end,
0: yes,
1: right?
0: Well,
1: the terminology.
0: There's how we play because of timing. Usually you'd want to get eight ends in a game.
1: Mm-hmm.
0: We play six ends.
1: Okay.
0: So we go, so one end is one down, one time down the sheet.
1: Mm-hmm.
0: So we play six of those.
1: Okay.
0: And it usually takes about an hour and a half.
1: Gotcha.
0: Yeah.
1: And the goal, again, is to get your stone as close to the center of the house, or think of it as the bullseye, the
0: yes.
1: button, as you can. And then that stone would represent the most points for a particular team.
0: Correct.
1: Right?
0: Yep, and we have a scoreboard. So after one end, the vice skip is actually the official scorekeeper. So they go to the board and put down your score.
1: The strategy involved here is Lindsay could be throwing a stone and she gets it right on the center, right on that button. But then when I throw one, my strategy is I'm going to try and knock her stone off, right? And
0: yes.
1: that's where the strategy comes in?
0: Yes, yep. And you actually want to be above what they call the T line. So the T line is the intersection between the button, right? So if you are above that, you can't get pushed back. So, you know, you can only go so far in
1: mm-hmm.
0: the house. But yeah, there's a lot of strategy involved. It is with ice arena ice. It's a little more unpredictable than like a dedicated facility where you know. All you're doing is playing curling, but we like a challenge, so we work with our ice. And
1: that's interesting because I guess I didn't think that ice conditions are important in curling,
0: oh, very,
1: and that
0: yes.
1: the ice in a dedicated curling club, and they exist around
0: mm-hmm.
1: the country. I,
0: yes.
1: for many years, I lived up in Fargo, and they had a curling club building there where that's all they did
0: yes.
1: was they
0: and
1: played
0: we go
1: curling
0: there. Our club goes there once a year for a fundraiser bond spill with all the South Dakota clubs, and they allow us to run the facility, and it raises money. We bring about $1,500 back from that bond spill
1: nice.
0: Every year, and we love that facility. We
1: yeah.
0: have a lot of fun.
1: Yeah, I know exactly where it's at. So the ice at Prairie Lakes Ice Arena would be different than curling club ice then. How so?
0: Just because, you know, they,
1: Is it those pebbles that are thrown out?
0: Yes,
1: or?
0: And they, you know, they have hired people to, create their ice, and only curling is happening on it. So that does help the conditions of the ice. But we do have a great Zamboni driver. His name is Chris, and he's really, and he also curls. So it's really helped, us improve our ice, and it's probably the best in the state.
1: Wow.
0: Ice arena.
1: That's awesome. That's awesome.
0: Ice.
1: Now you mentioned
0: maybe not, but we're getting there.
1: you mentioned that the rocks or the stones that again they weigh 40 to 44 pounds each, made of granite. They're very expensive. So that leads me to ask this question: if you have never participated in curling before, but you would like to try it out. What kind of equipment, apparel,

0: use do you need to participate? How expensive is it to get started in the sport?
1: So great question. We were fortunate enough to be approached by the city this summer because they were leaving in the second both sheets of ice, and they allowed us to run like curling program. So we were able to host a lot of Learn to Curls this summer, and that is not typical. So we were able to introduce a lot of new people to the sport this summer, and we will hold Learn to Curls every once in a while. We probably won't do one until after league, but we try to make them free as possible. So we did receive a grant from the Watertown Area Community Foundation, and some of that allocation does go to putting on these Learn to Curls, and we still have those funds available, so we will be doing more of those. But no, we provide all the equipment, so you do not have to have a broom, you do not have to have special shoes. We provide all of that. Really, we just ask that you wear clean athletic shoes.
0: Do curlers like yourself, when you participate, do you wear a special kind of shoe? Because that ice is slick, and
1: yes,
0: you don't want to fall down and get hurt.
1: Yes. So I used to just wear my clean Nikes. Now I do have special shoes. So on my sliding foot, there is a piece of Teflon on it, and that allows me to slide. However, we have foot-shaped Teflon pieces that you would just put your athletic shoe over and slide. And it's kind of like when you're sliding, and if that Teflon goes out from under you and slides away, it's kind of like in golf when you yell four. When you hear the word slider being yelled on that ice, you have to everyone stops what they're doing, and they look for the slider that's sliding, because it's extremely slippery.
0: Wow.
1: Yeah.
0: Now that's something
1: But if you don't want to slide, we also have assistive device so that you can walk and then deliver the stone as well. So we have a lot of people that do that as
0: Sure. Yeah. So take me back to Learn to Curl.
1: Yes.
0: If and again, your 8-week league starts on October 25th and runs through December 13th.
1: Correct.
0: At Prairie Lakes Ice Arena. So that's when your 8-week league starts. And obviously that will be people who probably have curled before. Maybe they've been through a Learn to Curl program and they know what the sport is about.
1: But we've also had a lot of walk-ons into league. So we've, schedules happen. So we have a lot of people that have never curled before just walk into league, and we just teach them on the spot. And
0: learn on the fly.
1: Yes, you just learn it. Yeah.
0: So for the Learn to Curl program, talk me through from the very basic ground on up, what it looks like and what people learn.
1: So we first start actually out in the lobby, and we get familiar with the hack, which is like the runner's block. And then we kind of go through those mechanics of how you're going to, get out of that block and slide with the Teflon sheet that I was telling you about. And then we move on to the ice, and we do go over some safety stuff too during that time. And then we move on to the ice, and we'll start sliding with like a couple stones so you can keep yourself steady. And so we learn that, and then we learn how to deliver the stone, and how to, from a skips point, like how to tell your curlers how to curl and where to curl and all of that. And then we eventually try to get into actually delivering stones down the ice. And then if we have enough time, we'll actually play like an end.
0: Mm.
1: Yeah. And we go through sweeping too.
0: So Learn to Curl, is it just one session? Are there multiple sessions
1: to
0: it?
1: No, we just usually try to get it done in one session.
0: In one session.
1: But
0: okay.
1: We probably will eventually do some programming like that where you graduate becoming a curler.
0: Does a diploma come with
1: we
0: that?
1: We should.
0: Or
1: that's a really good idea.
0: So you'll probably have some Learn to Curl sessions after your league
1: yes.
0: is over, your thinking?
1: But we also, depending on how many teams we get, like last season, we left on our second draw of the night, we left a sheet open.
0: Mm-hmm.
1: So if anyone wanted to hop on the ice and learn, we would do it.
0: Now, again, the 8-week Watertown Curling Club Fall Curling League runs 8 weeks from October 25 through December 13. Each team has

0: games. So we're all playing each other all the time. And then the next season, we doubled to 8. And then we started a season right after that, and it was right after the Olympics. Mm-hmm. We started like a week after it had ended, and it might have still been going on, but we jumped to 14. So we went from 4 to 14 teams in like a year and a half, which was crazy.
1: That's a big jump.
0: Yeah, hopefully we can sustain that. But yeah, no, it's definitely a sport. I would, for all ages, we can adapt to everyone's abilities. So,
1: in the fall league, is the schedule set up in such a way for every team will play every other team at least once during the fall league? So, and then do you name like a league champion or something like that when you're done?
0: So this is the first year that we are going to get a little more competitive. So we will have trophies for so many teams. We don't know, maybe the top three. It's something that we didn't really, everyone's still learning, so we didn't want to make it too competitive, but we do want to give up prizes this season. And what was your other?
1: Well, it's interesting that you said that it's getting a little more competitive.
0: Yes.
1: I'm thinking, okay,
0: that now we know what we're doing.
1: As you gain knowledge, then you gain competitiveness too, don't you?
0: Yes.
1: You're limiting the fall league to 16 teams with 4 players per team. Each team will play 8 matches during the season. The registration fee is $120 per person, or $480 for a full team. So that makes it pretty affordable to get get started, right?
0: It's about what I pay for bowling league, so it's very similar.
1: Absolutely. And you play all of the matches on Sunday nights, which probably works out well for you because the Shamrocks, when they're home, they're typically playing on Friday and Saturday nights, and I'm not sure when the Figure Skating Club is using ice time too, but
0: yeah, Sundays seem to be a perfect fit with everyone else, all the other stakeholders and user groups. So, we're fortunate to get that time slot.
1: The Prairie Lakes Ice Arena has 2 sheets of ice. Do the curlers play on the same sheet every Sunday, or does it vary?
0: Yes, we are on the Driscoll Rink.
1: Okay.
0: So that's where those houses exist.
1: Are there other things, other skaters, other events going on in the arena when the curling is happening too?
0: Sometimes. So I think Adult Hockey League was during our time last season. And so the players would come over and watch, and so that was pretty fun. And there is an element of curling that I forgot to talk about. It's called the warming room. So the warming room is really, it's a very social game. Especially when you get off the ice. So the warming room is where everyone goes and they what they call broom stack. So essentially back in the day, it's when you literally brought your brooms into that warming room and you stacked them and you socialized. So that's an element. Since we do go late on Sundays, we used to, you know, hop over to the brewery. Now it's kind of late to do that. So we are going to, this is the first season where we're going to set up a makeshift warming room in one of those meeting rooms in the ice arena and play like that crokinole game I was telling you about in the beginning of the program just socialize that way.
1: So, again, your matches are on Sundays at Prairie Lakes Ice Arena starting at 6:30.
0: Yes.
1: Do you play? Does each team play one match every Sunday or multiple matches in a Sunday?
0: You'll play one team.
1: Okay.
0: So there is a chance that you might not play, depending on how many teams we get. You might just play a portion of those people, but we have extended it in the past. We're like, hey, let's add, if everyone can do next Sunday, let's add another week.
1: Sure.
0: On. So we've done that before too.
1: How late do you go on any given Sunday?
0: We have the ice until 9:30.
1: Yep. You're wrapped up by?
0: Yep.
1: It mentions in the news release, Lindsay, that I had emailed to me, it mentions that businesses who are interested in supporting the club and helping curling continue to grow in Watertown are invited to explore available sponsorship packages. Talk about that if you will.
0: Yeah, so it's not something that we've really been aggressive on, and eventually want to start streaming. Some wants of our club is we want to start streaming league and eventually host a Bonchspiel, which is like a curling tournament. And so there's just things that we need to start thinking about as far as what that will look like in the future, and that does take money. So, yeah, if anyone wants, you know, their logo put on some curling hand,

0: titles or a sign put up on our cage where we keep all of our supplies in the Driscoll rink. We're certainly welcome to any of those conversations. And we don't really advertise this right now, but we do like corporate Learn to Curls. We've done the Figure Skating Club. We hosted their annual Christmas party. So we taught a group of, I want to say 70 people how to curl. And that was so fun because those girls, they were like doing tricks on the ice while they're curling, twirling. So they were a really fun group to host.
1: And as far as participants go, I'm sure you have both genders represented, probably people young, people old,
0: yes.
1: People of different, athletic abilities.
0: Yes.
1: Is that safe to say?
0: All skill sets and abilities. Yeah.
1: The registration for your fall league closes on Sunday, October 18th, so people still have some time to get registered. And it mentions here, to learn more about the club or inquire about sponsorship opportunities, you've got a website, watertowncurlingclub.org.
0: Correct.
1: watertowncurlingclub.org.
0: And add us to social media, Facebook, Watertown Curling Club.
1: Find out all that's going on with the curlers here in Watertown. I'm just curious, for you and the people that have been in the club and have been involved in it for a couple of years, is there kind of an addictive nature to the sport that the more you learn about it, the better you get at it, the more competitive you get, and then you just kind of get sucked into it?
0: Yeah, it was a fairly easy sport to learn. I mean, it does look intimidating, right? But it was a fairly easy sport to learn. But what I love about all of it is the socialization of it. And we've actually, Aberdeen Curling Club has helped us out tremendously. There's a guy up there, Mark Tolfstad, who's come down and taught us. And he is, USA Curling Association certified coach. So he has really taught us the right way to do things. And without his leadership, I don't know if our club would be as far as it is.
1: Mm-hmm.
0: So he's really helped us out, but he has also introduced us to other people within the state in the curling organization that have, so we see them at these bonch bills that we travel to, like the one in Fargo, we go to one in Brookings, we go to one in Sioux Falls. So it's really a tight knit group, and actually that group is getting together, and, we want to figure out how to do like an outdoor bonch bill eventually.
1: Well, that'd be fun. Maybe do it out on Lake Compesca
0: or
1: something,
0: right? One of my dreams is to curl on Lake Compesca.
1: That would be fun, huh?
0: Yeah.
1: That would be neat to do it outdoors.
0: Yes.
1: That would be pretty cool. Do you envision a time where there is a tournament where there are different teams, Aberdeen playing Brookings or Watertown playing Fargo or Sioux Falls, for example?
0: Yes, and we've talked about like doing like a triple crown, if you will, Bonchville, where you encourage everyone to go to different locations to play. And
1: that'd be fun.
0: Yeah.
1: Competitive.
0: We've got a lot of ideas.
1: Bragging rights for Watertown.
0: Yes.
1: You know, if you do well.
0: Yes.
1: What else do you need to mention, Lindsay, that we maybe haven't talked about?
0: Curling is fun, like we've said, and it's for all skill sets and abilities, and we invite you, even if you are a little weary of coming, come out to league, and if you want to jump on the ice, certainly come out. We are a very welcoming group, and we want to expand the sport within our area, and help us do that.
1: If people want to come out and just watch
0: yes.
1: from the stands, can they do that?
0: Yes, no admission, just pop in and cheer in for Team Will Into the House. That's my team.
1: Who's your teammates? Who are your teammates?
0: So my coworker Emily, Cassandra, Kathleen, who else is on? Oh, Raina from the Downtown Collective. She's on our team. So yeah, we've got a good, it's all girl group.
1: Mm.
0: Yep.
1: Girls against the boys maybe in some of those matches.
0: And we're going to win the trophy.
1: You're sounding competitive, Lindsay. Again, the eight-week league runs from October 25 through December 13, Sundays at the Prairie Lakes Ice Arena. Registration closes Sunday, October 18th. 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
0: Thank you, Mike.
1: Good stuff. Good to see you, Lindsay. Thank you for coming in.

0: We'll take a break. You're listening to What's Up on KWAT Watertown. We'll be right back. St. Paul Lutheran Church in Clark is holding their Lutefisk Supper on Sunday, October 25th. 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
0: Well, I didn't know a whole lot about curling 30 minutes ago, but I know a whole lot more about it now. Sounds like those folks have a good time out at the Prairie Lakes Ice Arena. We're on until 9:15 this morning, about another 10 minutes or so to go on the show, and we've got open phone lines now at 886-9404, 1-800-444-5928 is the toll-free number to call. Let's get to the phone lines now. Good morning. You're on What's Up.
2: Yes, sir. I'll make this quick, but did you ever get an interview lined up with the Ellendale Mayor?
0: Still working to get it nailed down. It's not finalized yet, but it's on my list, and hopefully we're going to get that done and get him on next week. But we're still working on it.
2: No, I'd just like to hear. Yeah. I want to hear the interview, and I'm not sure I'll be around, but...
0: Yeah, for sure. When we do get it nailed down, I will certainly make that announcement on this show and give people a heads up that it's coming, okay?
2: Okay, thanks, Mike.
0: All right, sounds good. 886-9404, 1-800-444-5928. Why would Mike try and get the mayor of Ellendale, North Dakota on What's Up? Well, that's because they have a data center in Ellendale now. It's not proposed. It's not talked about. It's not being built. It is built, and it is operational, and there's been a lot of talk about data centers and the impact they have on local communities, the potential drain in terms of resources like water and electricity, and if we get the Ellendale mayor on, we can talk to him firsthand, and he can give us his perspective on how data centers have been beneficial or detrimental to that community. So we're going to see if we can get that lined up on an upcoming program here on What's Up on KWAT. Line one, good morning.
3: Good morning, Mike. This is Byron. I'm just calling to remind everybody of our annual model train show coming up at the Watertown Mall on the 17th and 18th. And it's been a great show for the last few years, and I'm encouraging people that are interested in the hobby to stop by and see what can be done.
0: Is that the 17th and 18th of October?
3: That's correct.
0: Okay, so this month in a couple of weeks. How long, Byron, have you been doing this?
3: Oh, my gosh. This is, I think, at least the sixth or seventh year. We started up at LATC, and then we moved out here at the mall about 4 years ago. So, yeah, it's been a good run up here. Our club members love it. They love to... And spend time in the town, eating at some of the places that are their favorites. So, yeah, it's a fun time.
0: For people who come out to the show at the mall, what are they going to see?
3: Well, this year we're bringing up two pretty good size layouts. We have two scale sizes. One's an HO scale, and then one's the N scale. N scale's about half the size of HO. So that's going to be happening this year.
0: What does HO scale, what does that mean, Byron?
3: Okay, years ago when the train toys came out, the factories designated a size. The O size scale was what most people had around their Christmas tree every year. That is what's called O scale. HO is what's half scale. So HO mathematically is 1/87th the size of a real train engine. Mm. So that's the size. And N scale is about half the size of HO. So an HO train engine might be 10 to 12 inches long. N scale train engine might be 3 to 4.
0: Hmm.
3: So that's basically the size of the trains that we're going to have.
0: Hmm. You mentioned club members, Byron. How many members do you have in your club, and what do you do during the year besides maybe the show that's coming up here in a couple of weeks?
3: I'd say we have about 40 members throughout eastern South Dakota. What our club does is travels around to various towns, various events. For instance, we've been to Oklahoma City, we've been to Sioux City, Iowa, we've been to Omaha, Nebraska. A few years ago, when I joined the club, I convinced them to come to Watertown, and that's been happening ever since.
0: Oh, that's cool.
3: We go to various smaller towns, to Garrettson, various places like that, in Canton. So we do a lot of traveling during the year. Our layout is a mobile type layout. We can take it down in about 3 hours. It takes about four and a half hours to set it up. And we'll be setting up on the 16th. So if you're out at the mall and see how it gets put together, come on out and watch.
0: On the 17th and 18th, and it'll be available for viewing as long as the mall is open, as long as, you know, their doors are open, you'll be able to come on out and take a look then.
3: That's correct. We run during mall hours. And that's kind of what they have asked us to do. So typical mall hours is what we run.
0: Where in the mall do you set up at, Byron?
3: Well, the first year we set up in the old Maurice's building, or the old Maurice's location. A couple of years ago, the chamber wanted to put their Santa Land in there, so we moved out into the main area for them, and it worked out great last year. Both are just a great a draw to the community, and so that's where we're at. We're going to be in the main area, no charge at all. So come and see for free what we do for a hobby.
0: Again, it's October 17th and 18th at the Watertown Mall. No admission charge, and again, your hours are the same as the mall hours.
3: Correct.
0: All right. Good to hear from you, Byron. Hope you have a great turnout at that event, and thanks for calling in.
3: Absolutely. We'll talk to you later.
0: Sounds good. 886-9404 is our local number, 886-9404, or toll-free 1-800-444-5928. Just a couple more minutes to go on a Tuesday morning edition of What's Up on KWAT. You know what South Dakotans were doing 13 years ago today? Digging out. Winter Storm Atlas. Remember that one? Winter Storm Atlas occurred particularly in western South Dakota from October 3rd to October 5th of 2013. It brought record-setting early season snow totals, 50 to 70 mile an hour winds, severe blizzard conditions, and near zero visibility with Winter Storm Atlas. And it devastated the ranching community because cattle and other livestock had not yet grown their winter coats, resulting in tens of thousands of livestock deaths. That was Winter Storm Atlas, October 3rd through the 5th of 2013. And you know, we look out the window today, we see the sunshine and a forecast high of 79, and it just shows how unpredictable weather can be in this part of the country. I was looking here at some data. Winter Storm Atlas dropped 58 inches of snow at Bear Ridge, which is located near Spearfish, 58 inches. Lead had 55 inches of snow. Deadwood, 48 inches. Sturgis and Piedmont, 35 inches. Rapid City saw about 2 feet of snow, which set a record for the highest October snowstorm on record. Belle Fourche had about 2 to 2.5 feet of snow. Spearfish itself had 26 inches of snow, all from Winter Storm Atlas. The blizzard's most staggering toll was livestock losses. Cattle were in summer pastures, far from shelters at ranches. They drifted for miles, and eventually the stress on the animals caused heart failure. Others wandered off embankments into creeks and drowned or suffocated in snowdrifts. Thousands of cattle, sheep, horses, even bison, usually known for their ability to survive harsh winter conditions, perished. And that storm cost ranchers millions of dollars, not only from the loss of calves that were going to be sold in the coming months, but also from the loss of cows pregnant with next year's calves. That's one for the record books. Sure was Winter Storm Atlas that occurred 13 years ago this week in South Dakota. We appreciate you tuning into the show on What's Up on KWAT this morning. Tomorrow morning, it looks like Shauna Marshall is going to be in from the Beacon Center. We'll visit with her for just a little bit. We'll have plenty of open phone time on the show as well for your calls and comments. We'll hope you tune in tomorrow morning, 8:15, with What's Up on KWAT Radio.
4: 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Show lists were lower in Texas and in Nebraska, but slightly higher in Kansas. No bids surfaced, and asking prices were elusive. The bulk of the trade could continue later this week. At the Lexington Livestock Market in Nebraska, compared to 2 weeks ago, steers 4 to 600 pounds sold steady to $10 higher, and feeder heifers 800 to 1,000 pounds sold steady to $5 lower. The USDA says demand was moderate to good. Receipts were down on the week and year. Feeder supply included 47% steers, and 28% of the offering was over 600 pounds. Medium and large one feeder steers 561 to 507 pounds sold with an average price of 420. Medium and large one feeder heifers 943 to 948 pounds sold with an average price of 298.49. Box beef closed sharply higher with is 407 higher at 378.23. Select was 408 higher at 358.57. Estimated cattle slaughter is 105,000 head. Cash hogs closed lower with a light negotiated run. It's another inconsistent start to the week. Packers have not been as aggressive in their procurement efforts, and demand continues to be the bright spot for the industry despite some domestic and global demand concerns. Barrows and gilts at the National Daily Direct closed 42 cents lower with a base range of $67 to $82 with a weighted average price of $76.81. The regional markets had no comparison. Butcher hog prices at the Midwest cash markets were steady at $60, and Illinois slaughter sows were steady with moderate demand for light offerings from $40 to $55. Barrows and gilts prices were steady with moderate demand for moderate offerings at $53 to $63. Boars range from $25 to $35 and $15 to $20. Pork values closed 153 higher at 86.01. Loins, picnics, ribs, bellies were higher, butts and hams lower. Estimated hog slaughter was 493,000 head. At the CME, live and feeder cattle futures were pressured by technical selling as traders watched the distribution of the show list, and lean hog futures were supported by short covering. I'm Kellen Habikin for Brownfield.
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2: From ABC News, I'm Sherry Preston. It's now a done deal. Paramount has closed on the $81 billion takeover of Warner's Discovery. The company's completing the deal this morning, ushering in a new Hollywood giant. The new name, simply Skydance, which now owns not only Paramount and Warner Brothers, but also HBO Max, CNN, CBS, and Paramount Plus. Fears in Russia over a possible case of pneumonic plague. A worker at the Anti-Plague Research Institute in Siberia has died, and now there are reports that hundreds of people are being monitored, even though Russia has released very few details.
3: I think it's incumbent upon Russia to obviously share more information with the world. That's what they should do, and that's what we hope they will do.
2: That's Secretary of State Marco Rubio during a trip to Iceland. President Trump campaigning in reliably red Nebraska a month ahead of the midterms and suggesting Iran could take out two California cities.
4: President Trump facing growing criticism after suggesting Iran could, quote, take out Los Angeles or San Diego, two American cities run by Democrats.
5: They could take out a city. Let them take out Los Angeles. Let them take out San Diego. This is a very small price to pay, and it's going to be over with very soon.
4: Those comments sparking fierce backlash from Democratic leaders in California.
2: ABC's Rachel Scott. With the war in Iran spiking gas and diesel fuel costs, the president now allowing truckers to use tax-exempt diesel, normally set aside only for tractors and other large equipment. Protests on the Cornell campus following the lawsuit filed by Jane Doe, who says she was raped by several men in the Chi Phi frat house 2 years ago.
6: A campus protest called on Cornell to revoke degrees and fire university administrators. Anger over Cornell's handling of the allegations turning violent, vandals smashing the glass doors of the administration building and sending a message in spray paint saying in part, rapists are protected.
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2: The Atlantic and Gulf hurricane seasons have been pretty quiet so far, but it's not over yet, says ABC Chief Meteorologist Ginger Z, who says there is a storm brewing.
12: Right now is a general area of thunderstorms that we're watching. The National Hurricane Center has an 80% chance that that develops into our next storm. That would be called Isaias. What happens here is most of the modeling is starting to come together for the Gulf Coast. Louisiana, Mississippi, Alabama, and parts of Florida need to be on alert and watch this one carefully by the weekend.
2: Extreme heat warnings throughout Southern California. Could be 102 degrees in Burbank today, 102 in Riverside as well. More Americans are losing their homes to foreclosure, and now there are scams involving so-called foreclosure rescue services.
13: A self-proclaimed home saver is now facing charges, including grand larceny. Accused of taking mortgage payments from a homeowner, she promised to help avoid foreclosure. Lauren Taliento, president of JT Home Savers, pleaded not guilty in a New York courtroom. Prosecutors say El Mora turned to Taliento because he was struggling to make his mortgage payments. They say Taliento told him she could lower his mortgage rate and to send his payments to her. But they say the money was never forwarded to the lender.
2: ABC's Hannah Patel. Starbucks is facing a consumer lawsuit over claims the protein drinks labeled sugar-free on their cafe menus may actually contain more sugar than a Reese's peanut butter cup. I'm Sherry Preston, ABC News.
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14: To stop kochia in soybeans, the whole key is to start with three effective modes of action, namely the three pre's. 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The PPO is either Valor or Authority. 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Personally, I like Warrant in low rainfall areas or Zidua in high rainfall environments. After five chemistries have hit your kochia, including three that are not PBO, all that should be left is some cleanup with anything from Liberty in tolerant crops to even Cobra in conventional beans. In corn, start with Certane and follow post with an HPPD or Status plus a little bit of atrazine. In wheat, we like Sharpen pre-emerge followed by Husky FX or Wide R Match post. I'm Darren Hefty.
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18: All right, it's 928 at KWAT. Let's check in with Angie at Westside over in Clark. Angie, good morning.
19: Good morning.
18: Isn't it another beautiful day?
19: Oh, my goodness. It is gorgeous out there. What a great, It's when you wake up and the sun's shining and you don't have the heavy fog and you don't have a moisture in the air, you just know it's going to be a great day, right?
18: That's for sure. Well, you know, and for like, it seemed like for about 2 weeks there, all we saw were clouds and fog and drizzle and rain, and boy, we sure flipped the script in a hurry because it's been beautiful and it's going to stay that way for several more days.
19: That's wonderful. That is wonderful. I know a lot of folks are trying to get in the field and get some of the getting their crops out in those days where it was wet and dreary. They just wanted to get out there and get in there, but knew it was killing them, I think.
18: Yeah.
19: You can totally tell the weather's changed. There's dust in the air. There's all kinds of stuff happening. So when you're out and about on the road, make sure you be careful and watch out for these semis that are hauling grain and the grain carts or combines that are moving from field to field because, like I said before, they're super slow vehicles, and when we're used to going 65 or 60 and we come across them, there can be some, just be cautious and careful.
18: That's for
19: absolutely
18: sure. Yeah. I'm sure you've been busy with the nice weather, probably been busy over there at Westside this week.
19: Yeah, it's awesome. You can tell the folks are in the field. There's lots of phone calls getting made for parts and having parts getting set out, and our service department has been crazy busy, and you can, you know, if you're calling, you got questions on something isn't working quite right, make a phone call, because if it don't make the phone call and ask, there's something could happen, and you know, you never know. There might be a little spark that could cause a little fire that could have been prevented, or a bearing going out that could have been prevented. And like I said, we're only open till 6, Monday through Friday, 8 to 6. And after 6, a lot of folks are still in the field. So if something doesn't go right, take advantage and get it fixed during our work hours or business hours so we can get those parts. At least if you can't get there during our business hours, we'll set them out and put your name on them so that you can get those parts and get that piece of equipment taken care of.
18: Yeah, that's a good idea because, like you mentioned, you're open till 6, but gosh, during harvest season, our folks out there like to take advantage of every bit of daylight they can, and even after dark, you know, a lot of this big equipment has lights on it, and they can keep cranking and getting the crop out of the field 24 hours a day, just about.
19: Yeah, absolutely. Yeah, it's crazy how many semis are going by now that are hauling grain and corn and beans right now, actually, is what the crop is. So just be careful and just know that we're here to help you. And if you have questions, don't hesitate to call. Our parts department is awesome. They do a really good job. Chad and Tyler over there, they're phenomenal on it. So if you got questions or not sure on something, give us a call and let us help you.
18: Absolutely.
19: We're here to help you. So.
18: I was up in Fargo over the weekend, and yeah, saw quite a few folks working out in the field, getting the beans out of the field. And we all are in a rush. We want to get it done as fast as we can, but we need to keep that safety top of mind, like you mentioned.
19: Yep, absolutely. I mentioned it before, but make sure you have fire extinguishers in your combines and your tractors or close by, or one in your semi, because you just never know. And a lot of these rural areas don't have a fire truck that can get to you as pronto as a big city. So just let's work smarter and harder so we don't have any issues or have any bad issues or whatever it may be. So.
18: That's for sure, yeah. Anything else, Angie, you wanted to mention?
19: No, come on over. We'd love to see you. I know there's a lot of folks that are talking and working about that are working on that are working in the field. So just be careful. Sorry, somebody just popped by.
18: No, that's okay. It's busy times,
19: yeah,
18: over there for you. Well, let's all enjoy the beautiful weather. We'll make some more harvest progress today and the rest of the week with this beautiful weather, and let's get it safely done. Angie, it was good to hear from you, and we'll chat again tomorrow,
19: too.
18: Okay?
19: Okay, sounds good. Bye-bye.
18: Yep, thank you. That's Angie from Westside Implement over in Clark on Ag Hour on KWAT 932. Let's take a quick peek at that forecast here. Let's see if I can get that pulled up. Well, let's take a quick break, and then I'll be back, and we'll take a quick peek at that forecast, the beautiful weather that I talked with Angie about, and we'll do that next. 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Hear directly from candidates running for Cottington County Auditor and State House Districts 4 and 5. 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See you on Tuesday, October 6th. Here's that forecast for the KWAT listening area. Today we're looking at sunshine topping out around 79 for the high. It will be a little bit on the breezy side, though, with a northwest wind that could gust up to around 20 miles an hour by afternoon. Tonight, clear and 48. More sunshine tomorrow with a high of 70. Tomorrow night, increasing clouds with a low near 43. On Thursday, sunny and 66. Friday, mostly sunny, 71. Saturday, sunny, 79. And Sunday, partly sunny and 66. It does look like it'll be breezy this weekend. And those overnight lows, not even close to any frost. So That's not in our immediate future either. Right now in Watertown, we have 89% humidity, a very light south breeze that you can barely feel out there. We're at 52 degrees now, 52 at KWAT, on our way to

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1: I'm Michelle Rook with this farm feature on 950 KWAT Radio. Joining me is Greg Dowd, President and CEO of the National Milk Producers Federation, and also former U.S. Chief Ag Negotiator with the U.S. Trade Representative's Office. And you are fresh off of the World Dairy Expo in Madison, Wisconsin. Really a great place to share ideas.
2: It's, the cattlemen have one of the best trade shows in America. This is right up there with them.
1: It's amazing the new technology that is being used in the dairy industry.
2: We can use AI now to alter feed rations on a daily basis based on the weather. We've got some new stuff coming on artificial insemination, too.
1: All right, let's also talk about labor issues. We had G.T. Thompson, House Ag Committee Chair, on here last week, and Securing Agriculture's Workforce Act. He's been working on that. Is that the right way to approach the labor issues that we have in agriculture?
2: Let's give the background. We haven't talked about immigration in this country since 1986. 40 years. Haven't touched it because we can't figure out how to, we can't get 60 in the Senate. The House can get things done. So here we have it again. GT, after we've had, this bipartisan panel here a couple years ago, put together a report, unanimous Republicans and Democrats said this is what we need to do. GT has spent the last year or so, 2 years, taking that and turning that into a piece of legislation. So that's what this is. So everything in this was already agreed on a bipartisan basis that this is what we need to do. Which is why you have in the House 50 co-sponsors, Republicans and Democrats, talking about trying to get something, a companion piece of legislation going in the Senate. So there's everybody understands in the dairy world, the problem is we have never had a visa program for dairy. It doesn't exist. And so this, what GT has done here is absolutely brilliant of saying, well, let's call it 350 days. And work through a process where dairy farmers can use this program if they need it. And it's not for everybody, but it's a tool that we can use if we need it. And in certain parts of the country, I think there's going to be a lot of use of it. In other parts of the country, maybe not so much, which is fine. That's the point. All of a sudden now we get another version of the politics saying, well, this is amnesty, this is this, this is that. We get all that coming at us. My response to that is read the bill. There's no mechanism, anything here other than temporary. Everybody in this program, if you go into this program, you're temporary. And after 3 years, you got to leave and then come back. If you can get, everything is on the up and up. So is this maybe the word I would describe, an elegant solution to this. It's not perfect. It's not going to be perfect for everybody, but it is a huge step forward from anything we've had before. National Milk Producers Perspective, we're all in.
1: All right, let's also talk about the outcome of the China summit. President Trump met with Xi Jinping on trade. Were you satisfied with the results?
2: Not surprised by the results. So here's what I think I understand happened, is we're agreeing that $30 billion of their stuff coming here and $30 billion of our stuff going there will be going back to MFN tariffs. Okay, got it. My understanding is that everything but soybeans and agriculture will be in that category. Everything. Now, why is soybeans exempt? Well, because we already have a deal on soybean. And, okay, so there's a 10% tariff there. Yeah, but it's going to be the Chinese government buying the soybeans, so they don't have to put a tariff on themselves. So that's, soybeans is its own thing. Ag is everything else. And here's the key point I want to make that I make everywhere I go. The Chinese economy is a disaster. Their population is shrinking. Per capita incomes aren't going anywhere. Their economy is not healthy. How do you know? Look at pork prices. Mm-hmm. Look at all commodity prices. They're all down at the basement levels in China. So we have to compete with the Brazilians. We've got to compete with all these different folks here. We're now, is this managed trade and transactional business between the U.S. and China? Now, yeah, it kind of is. But here's my point based upon my experience. And I'm the guy that negotiated the China phase one deal. I think we're better off here. I think having this relationship and doing things this way, the U.S. is going to be better off than being exposed to the vagaries of supply and demand in the marketplace. This is the way the Chinese want to do it. And if we can have this border trade where we can sit down and have these conversations on a real-time basis when things get hung up, I think this works better.
1: So the moral here is talking is always better than not talking when it comes to China.
2: And this is precisely what happened, is we were talking every day when I was there. And after we did the deal, there were boats would get hung up. We would call over there and I say, hey, you know, you got somebody at the port doing something they shouldn't be doing. Can you fix this? They would call back a day or two later and say, is it fixed? Because we think we fixed it. And they would. And we had a great relationship going on there. And then we changed administrations, and for 4 years, not a single conversation. This is our fault for botching the relationship. We had it going. And now, you know, we come back and come pounding on their door again. They're pretty baffled by, what are you guys doing? Why do you, you know, you're in and out and in and out. They don't have that with any other country. I get it. We've got to get the wheels back on the wagon. I think this is the best way to do it.
1: All right. And tell me, what do you think of beef trade here in the United States?
2: It could be better. You know, I will just say this. Sometimes, I, you know, I've been in Washington 35 years, which means I'm of no value to anyone in the outside world any longer. But, you know, when a member of Congress says something silly, I always say, just say to yourself, bad staff work. And I'm just going to leave it at that. I think everybody listening knows exactly what I mean.
1: But as far as trade with Mexico, things are okay?
2: I think everything with Mexico is it really in pretty good shape. I think the key thing with both Canada and Mexico is we're not going to allow China to use either one of these countries to flout the tariffs that we have on China. We're just not going to allow it.
1: All right, thanks so much. That is Greg Dowd, CEO and President of the National Milk Producers Federation. For 950 KWAT Radio, I'm Michelle Rook.
0: Thank you, Michelle. It is 9:41 on Ag Hour here on KWAT. Let's head down to Volga, South Dakota Soybean Processors. Mallory is on the line. Mallory, good morning.
3: Good morning.
0: It's another beautiful day, isn't it?
3: Yes, it is. Beautiful day. Harvest is rolling here. Beans are up today, so couldn't ask for anything better.
0: That's good news. I bet a lot of beans are coming out of the field with this dry stretch of weather here.
3: Oh, yes. We had our biggest truck day yesterday here in Volga.
0: Oh, wow.
3: Yeah. So,
0: busy
3: lots
0: times.
3: Of beans coming in.
0: Indeed. And markets are up, you mentioned. That's good news, too. How are the numbers looking today?
3: Yeah, up 12, so looking into Volga here, new crop delivery, 1237 cash, November, 1242, and December, 1257.
0: All right.
3: Hours this week in Volga, 7 a.m. to 10 p.m.
0: 7 a.m. to 10 p.m. in Volga. How about
3: in Volga, yeah.
0: In Volga. How about Mitchell?
3: Mitchell, new crop, we're at 1257. November 1267 and December 1277. And down there in Mitchell, 7 to 7 are our hours.
0: 7 to 7 in Mitchell, 7 to 10 in Volga, did you say?
3: Yes, correct.
0: All right, sounds good. Well, good looking numbers, busy week, lots of deliveries being made. Mallory, thanks for your time. We'll chat with you again tomorrow.
3: Yes, thank you. Have a good rest of your day.
0: You too. Thank you. That's Mallory at South Dakota Soybean Processors in Volga with us on KWAT's Ag Hour.
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1: 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I'm Michelle Rook with Darren Newsom, Senior Market Analyst at Bar Chart. It is Tuesday,
7: And we are seeing just about everything to the plus side except for the hog market. And Darren, let's talk about kind of the pop that we're seeing in the grains. How much of this is just technical, first off, because we had 30 cent losses last week in corn, 40 cents in beans, and like 15 to 25 cents in wheat?
8: I think the majority of it is fund activity. I think funds just simply moving money around. You know, we've got the NASDAQ going to new highs. So what we've seen of late is some money coming out of the grains sector in particular, going over into other markets. And, you know, so that's what a big part of the sell-off was, because the fundamentals of the market didn't actually change last week, and they haven't changed early this week. And so what we've got is some funds moving money around. And as we come to the end of the latest non-commercial positioning week, Tuesday to Tuesday, because this is when the data is pulled for the next round of commitments of traders reports, we still have corn, you know, 20, 25 cents lower. We've still got soybeans down 10 to 15 cents from last Tuesday's close. So again, these both markets have recently posted record large net long and long futures position. So it wasn't overly surprising that, you know, given volatility was high, given both markets were showing sharply overbought situations, that, you know, the algorithms were fed these statistics and the money started coming out, particularly at a harvest time when supplies tend to increase. So again, what it looks like coming out of the weekend is we've got a little bit of fund buying coming back in, maybe squaring up some of the shorts that happened immediately following the USDA's latest Keno game last Wednesday. So I don't see anything dramatically different. Let's see where we are come Friday's close.
7: All right. The thing that is a little different, though, when you mentioned the Keno game, is the fact that USDA found 173 million bushels more inventory in the quarterly stocks on corn versus the ending stocks they gave us in September. So that's going to have to be rectified at some point. You, I know, don't believe in the USDA reports, the crop production, the WASD reports, but you do believe in the quarterly stocks. So what did it indicate, the spreads indicate that ahead of time, you think, or the basis, or what?
8: Yeah, basis has been weak for quite some time. So the basis market's been telling us that the U.S. isn't running out of supplies anytime soon, particularly on the corn. I mean, it's running between its previous 5-year and 10-year low weekly closes. So it's not a critically tight situation. As for the USDA finding, you know, 150 to 200 million bushels, I mean, that's historically what happens in the September report. Why? You know, here we could have a philosophical reason. We could have a philosophical discussion about what is stocks as of September 1? Because, you know, everyone wants to say, oh, it's just old crop. It should only be old crop. Well, what happens if you have certain areas of the United States that have already seen harvest, like the East Coast, like some of the fringe areas where harvest happens early, in the Southern Plains, where corn comes into town? You have those bushels already going in by the end of August. And so they should count. They should count in the stocks.
7: There was some commingling.
8: Yes, every year there is, and everyone makes a big deal of it, and, you know, rending of garments and gnashing of teeth and yelling and screaming into the wind. Those are the stocks that we had on hand as of September 1st. Did it fit with what the USDA's guess was in its September supply and demand report, which is, again, the only purpose is to have is to create trade on the WASD reports? No, it didn't match, and it's not going to match because it's got to account because the quarterly stocks has included some new crop stocks in it.
7: Yeah, and in the South, they did get in the field early. They harvested corn early. So you aren't the only one I have seen that has suggested that there was commingling of some of those southern bushels. And so glad we talked about that. Let's also talk about another thing that might be popping the market this morning, whether you believe the USDA crop progress numbers or not, Darren. Down 3% on the good to excellent rating on corn, down 1% on soybeans, a little unusual for this time of year, and harvest is behind. So there are some concerns about getting this crop out, and maybe that yield is going down, don't you think?
8: The Kardashians of the grain reports. It's always fun to visit about these. Crop ratings, we know. I mean, let's be honest. Anyone with two grain cells to rub together know that these numbers are completely made up. If they've talked to NAS agents anywhere, these numbers, these crop condition numbers are completely made up, and we're in harvest. The crop is brown. The crop is mature. It's going to look dead. Of course they're going to lower ratings. It's the browning effect.
7: Right, and I agree with you, except that we had 5 to 10 inches of rain in some of those areas last week.
8: Okay.
7: So you've got crop that's sitting in water in some of those places.
8: Okay, are the merchandisers concerned? What did the March make? What did the DeSmarch spread do last week in the corn market? Didn't do anything. Okay. It was still covering a neutral 45-46% calculated full commercial carry. Deferred spreads didn't change. I mean, they're taking a wait-and-see approach. You can do that with corn. Now, in soybeans, yes, oh, it's a calamity. Everything's dying. The pods are popping and all of this sort of thing. No. Both the new crop, both the nearby Nov-Jan and the deferred March-May added 10 percentage points to the percent of calculated full commercial carry that they were covering from the previous week. Does that indicate merchandisers are actually concerned about the crop that's out there? No, absolutely not.
7: The other thing that popped the market a little bit yesterday, at least the wheat market, is that Russia has hit the port of Odessa. They hit more ships yesterday. And so this Black Sea export situation is not getting any better, right?
8: It's not getting any better, but it hasn't changed. And again, this, I mean, anytime wheat rallies, you know, there has to be, you know, there has to be a reason other than just there's been incredible fund selling, particularly in the soft red market. And fundamentally hasn't changed. Base is still neutral. Future spread is still neutral. So, you know, but we have to, it has to be pinned on something. It's either the European heat wave and drought, or it's Russia doing something that it's been doing for 5 years, if not longer. And so we point at these things and we say, oh, the world's going to run out of wheat. Been doing this a long time. I have yet to see the world actually run out of wheat. Maybe it is this time.
7: Yeah, it's not that we're going to run out of wheat. It's just we can't get it in the right places. It's a logistics thing, obviously. The other thing, President Trump was in Grand Island, Nebraska last night, said that China is going to double their buying. I don't know. Do you think the market's buying into that at all this morning?
8: Well, the market's not known for being the brightest thing in the world. Artificial intelligence, I think that it's lacking the intelligence. Algorithms, you know, will do whatever they're fed to do, you know, whatever, however way they're supposed to be triggered. I think we've all heard this before. We've heard it with the phase one deal that didn't actually exist, where China was going to buy absolutely everything the U.S. could produce from that day until the end of time. Certainly hasn't happened. U.S. is still a secondary player on the global market. And so soybeans. So, I mean, let's be honest. If it comes from the White House, I think we have to take it with a grain of salt and, you know, kind of take a wait and see approach as to what actually happens long term.
7: Meanwhile, because of the presidential elections in Brazil, the real was up pretty strong yesterday and I think continues to be today compared to the U.S. dollar. Is that supportive for the bean market or even corn for that matter?
8: This is a great discussion, something that we could have, you know, we could spend a good deal of time on, because historically, you know, the tie was, you know, a country's, you know, underlying currency was, you know, was one of the driving forces for demand for that product. But we've seen politics and policy erase, you know, economics and economy. So I don't think a country's currency's value has much play anymore in the situation these days. It's not like because the real is going up that China is suddenly going to stop buying Brazilian beans. That's simply not the case. What they're concerned about is Brazil's 2027 soybean crop. That's a bigger issue. You know, interest rates are going to be going up around the world to try to battle inflation, and that means currencies should be firming in the U.S. and Brazil and so on, because that is the normal relationship. Higher interest rates usually mean a stronger currency. So what this is actually telling us is, like in the U.S., Brazil's interest rates are probably going to have to go up.
7: Yeah, and that's why our bond market has been off to the races, right? Both the 10 and 30 year.
8: Yeah, yields continue to go up, hitting, you know, multi-decade highs. It's indicating that, you know, the long-term investors, long-term money is concerned about the overall economic picture with the type of debt that the U.S. is seeing and the trade problems it continues to have, rising, you know, putting the spurs to inflation at this point. So not only are we seeing it in the short-term rates, like the Fed Fund futures, but we're also seeing it, as you mentioned, in the long year 10 and 30, where yields just continue to go up, indicating, you know, the market is pricing in or showing that it needs to see higher interest rates. And theoretically, this should take money out of U.S. stocks. But, you know, as we've seen, NASDAQ's going to new all-time highs.
7: Yeah, it's very AI-driven. That's part of it. Okay, so the other thing, presidential executive order yesterday to allow diesel to be used on the highway.

0: because you have little reserve crude oil to turn into diesel, and you are in a trade war with your number one, with the number one exporter to the U.S. of crude oil that is made into diesel. It's a difficult situation. I don't think it's going to have the effect, at least economically, that that's being promoted at this point.
1: For sure. And finally, the cattle market quick here. We're up here today. We're still range bound, it feels like, but are we up today because of the nice $4 bump in the boxes yesterday, you think?
0: Yeah, it could be. Also, possibly a reaction to the commercial selling coming out of the weekend, which I thought was interesting in live, that we saw some commercial pressure. Still, this is most likely tied to the northern market softening last week. Certainly, let's see how boxes play out over the course of the week. But, as I said, it's interesting when you see the commercial side selling starting on the Monday morning.
1: For sure. Thanks so much. That's Darren Newsome, Senior Market Analyst with Bar Chart and Markets Now.
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8: And good luck wishes going out to the Arrow boys and girls soccer teams competing in the opening round of the Class AA state soccer tournaments today. Watertown taking on Pier in the opening round today. On the girls' side, the Arrow girls taking on Sioux Falls Jefferson in the Class AA opening round. Quarterfinal action is set for this Saturday, October 10th. So good luck to the Arrows there. You're listening to KWAT Watertown, South Dakota. It's 10 o'clock. Let's get you up to date on world and national news now from ABC.
9: From ABC News, I'm Sherry Preston. It's now a done deal. Paramount has closed on the $81 billion takeover of Warner. Here's Discovery. The company's completing the deal this morning, ushering in a new Hollywood giant. The new name, simply Skydance, which now owns not only Paramount and Warner Brothers, but also HBO Max, CNN, CBS, and Paramount Plus. Fears in Russia over a possible case of pneumonic plague. A worker at the Anti-Plague Research Institute in Siberia has died, and now there are reports that hundreds of people are being monitored, even though Russia has released very few details.
10: I think it's incumbent upon Russia to obviously share more information with the world. That's what they should do. That's what we hope they will do.
9: That's Secretary of State Marco

0: Rubio during a trip to Iceland. President Trump campaigning in reliably red Nebraska a month ahead of the midterms and suggesting Iran could take out two California cities.
1: President Trump facing growing criticism after suggesting Iran could, quote, take out Los Angeles or San Diego, two American cities run by Democrats.
2: They could take out a city. Let them take out Los Angeles. Let them take out San Diego. This is a very small price to pay, and it's going to be over with very soon.
1: Those comments sparking fierce backlash from Democratic leaders in California.
0: ABC's Rachel Scott. With the war in Iran spiking gas and diesel fuel costs, the president now allowing truckers to use tax-exempt diesel, normally set aside only for tractors and other large equipment. Protests on the Cornell campus following the lawsuit filed by Jane Doe, who says she was raped by several men in the Chi Phi frat house 2 years ago.
3: A campus protest called on Cornell to revoke degrees and fire university administrators. Anger over Cornell's handling of the allegations turning violent, vandals smashing the glass doors of the administration building and sending a message in spray paint saying in part, rapists are protected.
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0: The Atlantic and Gulf hurricane seasons have been pretty quiet so far, but it's not over yet, says ABC Chief Meteorologist Ginger Z, who says there is a storm brewing.
9: Right now is a general area of thunderstorms that we're watching. The National Hurricane Center has an 80% chance that that develops into our next storm. That would be called Isaias. What happens here is most of the modeling is starting to come together for the Gulf Coast. Louisiana, Mississippi, Alabama, and parts of Florida need to be on alert and watch this one carefully by the weekend.
0: Extreme heat warnings throughout Southern California could be 102 degrees in Burbank today, 102 in Riverside as well. More Americans are losing their homes to foreclosure, and now there are scams involving so-called foreclosure rescue services.
10: A self-proclaimed home saver is now facing charges, including grand larceny. Accused of taking mortgage payments from a homeowner, she promised to help avoid foreclosure. Lauren Taliento, president of JT Home Savers, pleaded not guilty in a New York courtroom. Prosecutors say Elmora turned to Taliento because he was struggling to make his mortgage payments. They say Taliento told him she could lower his mortgage rate and to send his payments to her. But they say the money was never forwarded to the lender.
0: ABC's Hannah Patah. Starbucks is facing a consumer lawsuit over claims the protein drinks labeled sugar-free on their cafe menus may actually contain more sugar than a Reese's peanut butter cup. I'm Sherry Preston, ABC News.
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11: It's time for the funeral announcements on KWAT. Funeral services for 88-year-old James Jim Henning of Watertown will be held Wednesday morning at 10:30 at St. Martin's Lutheran Church. Burial will be at Mount Hope Cemetery. The Crawford Ostis Funeral Chapel is in charge of arrangements for James Jim Henning. Memorial services for 70-year-old Deborah Hagen of Las Vegas, formerly of Watertown, will be Wednesday morning at 10:30 at the Crawford Ostis Funeral Chapel, burial at Mount Hope Cemetery. The Crawford Ostis Funeral Chapel is in charge of arrangements for Deborah Hagen. Funeral services.

0: Services for 78-year-old Cynthia Leonard of Watertown will be Wednesday afternoon at 1 p.m. Those will be graveside services at St. Mary's Cemetery in Watertown. The White and Comus Funeral Chapel is in charge of arrangements for Cynthia Leonard. Funeral services for 77-year-old Ken Passo of Watertown will be Friday morning at 11 a.m. at Mount Olive Lutheran Church. Burial will be at Mount Hope Cemetery. The White and Comus Funeral Chapel is in charge of arrangements for Ken Passo. A celebration of life for 72-year-old Denny Rudebush of Watertown will be held Saturday from noon until 3 p.m. at the VFW in Watertown. The Crawford Ostis Funeral Chapel is in charge of arrangements for Denny Rudebush. A celebration of life service for 78-year-old Henry Howardson of Watertown, formerly of Clark, will be held on Saturday, October 10th from 1 to 3 p.m. at the Ulyatt Building Community Room in Clark. The White and Comus Funeral Chapel is in charge of arrangements for Henry Howardson. Funeral services for 84-year-old John Jack Kays of Florence will be held Monday, October 19th at 12 noon at the Crawford Ostis Funeral Chapel. There will be a private family burial. The Crawford Ostis Funeral Chapel is in charge of arrangements for John Jack Kays. Funeral services for 62-year-old Mary Isaac of Watertown are pending with the White and Comus Funeral Chapel. And those are your funeral announcements for today on KWAT.
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11: 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Daytime highs approaching 79 today, under mainly sunny skies, winds out of the northwest, 8 to 15 miles an hour. Mainly clear skies tonight, lows dip down to about 48. A blend of clouds and sun tomorrow, high temperatures reach up to 70. I'm meteorologist Derek Kite on Watertown Radio, currently 59.

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3: 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With the Success Journal, I'm Chris Whitting.
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2: 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Electricity pioneer George Westinghouse was born on this day, and in 1991, Elizabeth Taylor married for the eighth time. 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
5: Here's your forecast from Watertown Radio and GoWatertown.net. Ample sunshine expected today, with daytime highs approaching 79. Winds out of the northwest, 8 to 15 miles an hour. Lows level off around 48 tonight, mainly clear skies. Sunshine mixed with clouds at times tomorrow. High temperatures reach up to 70. I'm meteorologist Derek Height on Watertown Radio. Right now, 68.
6: 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Lower oil prices and bond yields are sending the markets higher once again. The Dow Industrial Average is up more than 350 points. The NASDAQ is up more than 200. West Texas crude down around 1% at $89 a barrel. 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Shares of Constellation Energy are up about 14% after Google announced a long-term power agreement with the company. Google will buy power tied to 890 megawatts of new nuclear energy, along with a separate 2,700 megawatt supply agreement supporting more than $4.3 billion in new Constellation investment. That's Your Money Now.
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9: 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Ariel Investments Chairman and Co-CEO John Rogers has made a suggestion to Mattel that it looks at a sale of its business during a struggling period. Rogers sent a letter to Mattel's board of directors stating as much. He suggested either a divestiture of some of its assets, a merger, or an outright sale of the toy company. Police in Philadelphia are looking for thieves who ripped off 4 pallets of ground beef from a tractor trailer at 3:45 a.m. Tuesday. And the value is well into the tens of thousands of dollars as the price of beef continues to increase. In fact, the last 3 years have seen several thefts of beef and seafood food in the Philadelphia area. Markets are higher across the board at this hour. The Dow Industrial Average is up just about 300 points. The NASDAQ is up almost 200. Meanwhile, oil prices are moving lower. West Texas crude down 1% at $90 a barrel. And that's Your Money Now.
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1: From ABC News, I'm Chuck Sievertson. There's a new giant merged media conglomerate, Skydance, announced.

0: Yes, on the new Airstay Hotel, which is being built at the former site of Watertown's City Hall. Casey Olivier addressed the council, speaking on behalf of developer Prairie Pro General Contractors.
1: The project is currently finishing the third floor and the roof trusses, which are expected to arrive later this week. Those trusses are approximately 66 feet long and will require the use of a crane and temporary use of the street for staging and installation. Weather permitting, because it can't be windy, and particularly assuming acceptable for that wind conditions, Prairie Pro anticipates that placement of those trusses is going to take approximately 5 days. The project will then move into sheeting and enclosure over the following weeks.
0: Olivier says many of the subcontractors working on this project are from the local area.
1: Prairie Pro has intentionally worked to keep this project local. The subcontractors working on the hotel are overwhelmingly Watertown area and South Dakota companies, including contractors performing the electrical, concrete, excavation, sprinklers, exterior, the cranes, and the engineering work. These are businesses that employ people in this community and across the eastern part of South Dakota, and all the dollars being spent on this project are significant to that extent, and keeping that in our local community and in our state economy.
0: The hotel will feature 30 rooms with ground-level parking. The Watertown City Council has voted to declare telescopic bleachers at the Prairie Lakes Wellness Center as surplus property, and they'll now be removed and sold by sealed bid. Because of the layout of basketball courts at the Wellness Center, those bleachers were rarely used. Here's City Manager Alan Steger.
2: What it really comes down to is they're not used. There are no plans to really use them. It's one of those things we could have kicked down the road and said, we have something we don't want that hinders our use of these gyms, and never do anything about it. And so it seemed like the overall consensus was, let's do something about it. And that's why we have declared them a surplus to be put out for a bid for somebody to buy them, including the removal.
0: Steger says he doesn't believe it serves the community well to try and place blame on why those bleachers were never used.
2: I look at it this way, which is real important. We could spend a lot of time rehashing the past and trying to say who was to blame for that poor decision. And that doesn't really do any good for the community. Right now we look at them as they're an obstacle, they're in the way, they're never used, so let's move forward in a different direction.
0: The Watertown Park and Rec Board earlier recommended the bleachers be sold and removed from the Wellness Center. Lake Area Technical College has announced its 27th annual Festival of Trees will be held on Friday, November 20th. The event transforms the LATC Student Center into a festive celebration filled with decorated trees, holiday wreaths, creative displays, and the spirit of giving. The night features live and silent auctions, live music, heavy hors d'oeuvres, and complimentary beer and wine. Tickets are $100 each. Attendees must be 21 or older. Funds raised at the Festival of Trees directly support LATC students. Governor Larry Roden has directed the South Dakota Department of Public Safety to temporarily adjust enforcement priorities surrounding the use of dyed diesel fuel in order to provide relief for farmers, truckers, and all taxpayers who are struggling with high diesel prices. This direction works in tandem with President Trump's recent executive order suspending the enforcement of federal penalties for using dyed diesel fuel on highways and public roads. While President Trump's executive order is in effect, South Dakota DPS will prioritize commercial motor vehicle inspections that present a threat to public safety rather than identifying the use of dyed diesel fuel. While some states allow governors to suspend state laws during an emergency, other states, including South Dakota, allow only the governor to suspend administrative rules. That limited authority makes it necessary for the federal government to act to bring relief. A North Dakota cattle broker has pleaded guilty to a charge stemming from an investigation that found a beef marketing company operated as a Ponzi scheme. Taylor Bang of Killdeer, North Dakota, pleaded guilty last month to one count of conspiracy to commit wire fraud.

in U.S. District Court in Texas. Sentencing has been set for January 7th. The maximum sentence could include up to 5 years in prison, a fine, and restitution. Minnesota's congressional delegation is urging the U.S. Department of Agriculture to provide financial relief for turkey farmers who've been hit hard by avian influenza. In a letter led by Republican Congressman Brad Finstad, the lawmakers asked USDA officials to allow losses from the virus to qualify for assistance through the Livestock Indemnity Program. The disease killed more than 2.2 million birds in 2024 and continues to affect flocks across Minnesota, which is the nation's leading turkey-producing state. The delegation says many growers suffered losses beyond their control and could benefit from federal assistance to help keep their operations afloat. A third person has now been charged in connection with the disappearance and death of 14-year-old McKenna Wendell of Sioux Falls. In a criminal complaint that was unsealed Monday, federal prosecutors in Iowa added 48-year-old Kevin Chapman of Sioux Falls as a co-defendant. Chapman, who's a registered sex offender in South Dakota, was charged with conspiracy to distribute cocaine, resulting in the girl's death. McKenna Wendell's body was found in Brookings County less than 1 week after she was reported missing. And two University of Minnesota Morris students are facing felony charges in separate incidents last week. One student is charged with attempted first-degree murder after allegedly stabbing a percussion instructor during a music lesson. The instructor suffered head and arm injuries that were not life-threatening. In a separate case, another student faces a felony terroristic threats charge after allegedly sending a Snapchat message threatening to shoot classmates. The incidents have raised concerns among some students and professors about the university's communication and campus alerts. That's a look at what's happening from the KWAT Newsroom. I'm Mike Tanner.

0: Here's your forecast from Watertown Radio and GoWatertown.net. Bright sunshine expected this afternoon with daytime highs approaching 79. Winds out of the northwest, 8 to 15 miles per hour. Mainly clear tonight, lows dip down to about 48. A blend of clouds and sun. Tomorrow, highs level off around 70. I'm meteorologist Mandy Faluber on Watertown Radio. Right now, 74.
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0: It's time for the funeral announcements on KWAT. Funeral services for 88-year-old James Jim Henning of Watertown will be held Wednesday morning at 10:30 at St. Martin's Lutheran Church. Burial will be at Mount Hope Cemetery. The Crawford Ostis Funeral Chapel is in charge of arrangements for James Jim Henning. Memorial services for 70-year-old Deborah Hagen of Las Vegas, formerly of Watertown, will be Wednesday morning at 10:30 at the Crawford Ostis Funeral Chapel. Burial at Mount Hope Cemetery. The Crawford Ostis Funeral Chapel is in charge of arrangements for Deborah Hagen. Funeral services for 78-year-old Cynthia Leonard of Watertown will be Wednesday afternoon at 1 p.m. Those will be graveside services at St. Mary's Cemetery in Watertown. The White and Comus Funeral Chapel is in charge of arrangements for Cynthia Leonard. Funeral services for 77-year-old Ken Passo of Watertown will be Friday morning at 11 a.m. at Mount Olive Lutheran Church. Burial will be at Mount Hope Cemetery. The White and Comus Funeral Chapel is in charge of arrangements for Ken Passo. A celebration of life for 72-year-old Denny Rudebush of Watertown will be held Saturday from noon until 3 p.m. at the VFW in Watertown. The Crawford Ostis Funeral Chapel is in charge of arrangements for Denny Rudebush. A celebration of life service for 78-year-old Henry Howardson of Watertown, formerly of Clark, will be held on Saturday, October 10th from 1 to 3 p.m. at the Ulyatt Building Community Room in Clark. The White and Comus Funeral Chapel is in charge of arrangements for Henry Howardson. Funeral services for 84-year-old John Jack Kays of Florence will be held Monday, October 19th at 12 noon at the Crawford Ostis Funeral Chapel. There will be a private family burial. The Crawford Ostis Funeral Chapel is in charge of arrangements for John Jack Kays. Funeral services for 62-year-old Mary Isaac of Watertown are pending with the White and Comus Funeral Chapel. Funeral services for 72-year-old Jeannie Billings of Watertown are pending with the White and Comus Funeral Chapel. And a celebration of life service for 100-year-old Esther Ione Thompson, formerly of Brant, South Dakota, will be held October 10th at 11 a.m. at LaGanger Lutheran Church in Toronto. The Hausman Funeral Home of Canby is handling arrangements for Esther Ione Thompson. And those are your funeral announcements on KWAT.
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Hogs are mostly lower. I'm John Perkins with a Brownfield Market Update. 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Soybeans are higher today on fund and technical buying, along with a bounce in crude oil and some lower trade in the dollar and a gain in the Dow Jones Industrial Average as well. Harvest is behind average, and while this week mostly looks dry, there are more rain chances next week in the region. U.S. exports could be boosted by higher move in Brazil's currency against the dollar. November beans are up 19 at $12.99¾. It has briefly traded above 13. January beans are up 18 and a quarter at $13.15¾. December soybean meal, $7.10 higher at $3.54.20. December soybean oils up 31 points at $69.66. Corn is higher today on fund and technical buying. It's monitoring harvest activity with talk about disease issues because of recent wet weather in some areas. The trade's also getting ready for the USDA's supply, demand, and production numbers, which are out on Friday. Ahead of the report, there is some talk that the USDA could cut their corn yield guess. December's up 9¾ at 507. March is 9½ higher at 521. And wheat's higher on fund and technical buying. U.S. winter wheat planting and emergence are behind average due to that rainfall in the plains. Slow export demand out of the Black Sea could eventually benefit the United States. December Chicago's up a dime at 7.02¼. Cotton and rice both finding technical support and some fund buying interest here today as well. December cotton's up 45 at 81.31. March is 56 higher at 84.27. November rice is up 6 at 16.29½. January's 2½ higher at 16.71½. Live and feeder cattle are sharply higher on technical buying and that executive order allowing for the widespread uses of red-dyed diesel. Box beef at midday is sharply higher on top of that. Direct cash cattle markets remain quiet. This week's show list does look mixed when compared to last week, at least a little bit larger in Kansas and a little bit smaller in Texas and Nebraska. December lives up 440 at 224.37. February's 550 higher at 227.55. November feeders are up 792 at 338.05. January's 885 higher at 331.45. And hogs are mixed, mostly lower on spread trade and profit taking. Pork's up at midday, that is a positive. Midwest butcher markets are steady and at the open. National direct barrels and gilts are 243. Iowa Southern Minnesota is down 259, and the Western Corn Belt was 242 lower. December lean is down 57 at 70.37. February's a dollar.

0: $1.30 lower at $71.40. 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
1: This is the SDSU Extension Radio Network. I'm Pam Geppert. September overall saw more precipitation than normal, replenishing soil moisture and kicking off the winter wheat planting season. And now, fall harvest gets the green light with clear skies and warming temperatures. Here's Extension State Climatologist Laura Edwards with the details.
2: With the week ahead, we see really dry conditions prevailing over the next 6 to 7 days, and high temperatures and low temperatures above average for this time of year. So I expect that fall activity will continue, and we have pretty good conditions now for the fall season. We still have some lingering drought out there, but overall we've had quite a bit of improvement in the drought situation and soil moisture.
1: Above normal temperatures will prevail through the week, with a cool front slipping over the region on Sunday. While temperatures will back off, the nearby outlook doesn't include a killing frost.
2: We have a little extension of our fall season here with low temperatures this week, expected to stay in the 50s for most areas. Might see some drop down into the upper 40s, but 50 and above is generally what we see for minimum temperatures in the coming week.
1: As an aside, Edwards recalls this week in 2013 when Blizzard Atlas devastated western South Dakota with early snow and wind, killing thousands of head of cattle and sheep. Thankfully, it's just clear skies and warm temperatures on tap for this week ahead. Visit extension.sdstate.edu for more climate details.
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3: Here's your forecast from Watertown Radio and GoWatertown.net. Bright sunshine expected this afternoon with daytime highs approaching 79. Winds out of the northwest, 8 to 15 miles per hour. Mainly clear tonight, lows dip down to about 48. A blend of clouds and sun. Tomorrow, highs level off around 70. I'm meteorologist Mandy Faluber on Watertown Radio. Right now, it's 78 degrees.
4: I'm Dan Lody with Your Money Now. The U.S. trade deficit jumped above $100 billion in August due to a new round of tariffs impacting importers, as well as continued surge of AI data center parts heading into the country. Officially, the total gap is $105.6 billion, which is up almost 14% from July's report and at the highest level since 2025. A type of diesel fuel normally used in farm operations has now been approved for use by truckers on U.S. highways. Red dye diesel is now approved after an executive order from President Trump. USA Today's Bart Jansen explains.
5: So it's temporary, and it's forgiving the federal excise tax on diesel fuel, which is about 24 cents a gallon.
4: This move is in place through the end of the year for now. Wall Street continues higher at this hour. The Dow Jones Industrial Average up more than 200 points. The NASDAQ up more than 150. Oil prices are trading flat. West Texas crude down a dime at $89 a barrel. That's Your Money Now.
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1: Berries are one of the healthiest things you can eat. They're packed with fiber, antioxidants, and vitamin C. The catch is that strawberries, blueberries, and blackberries tend to land on the Environmental Working Group's Dirty Dozen list for pesticides. So, should you stop eating them? 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You just need to wash them really well. Researchers at Harvard School of Public Health say a plain water rinse removes about a third of surface pesticides, but a quick soak in baking soda can remove close to half. Use 1 teaspoon of baking soda in 2 cups of water. Because berries are delicate, you need to soak them for just a minute or two right before you eat them. Keep in mind, some pesticides do get absorbed inside the fruit and can't be washed off at all. 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

0: U.S. military now restricting Marines from leaving their base in Okinawa after one Marine was arrested in a woman's death. With sinkholes causing sometimes major damage at places across the nation, says ABC's Jay O'Brien.
1: ABC News. Our owned television stations and affiliates met Americans from coast to coast living with the consequences of our nation's history of mining. We found there is no centralized government database of every mine in the U.S., and state-level record keeping varies widely. So a team of ABC News data reporters spent months building a visualization showing just the mines the government has a record of across the country. But even the federal government acknowledged to us they don't know where every old mine in the country is.
0: You can see more information at abcnews.com. R&B singer Freddie Jackson has died at 70. Jackson, best known for a string of soul and slow jam hits in the 1980s and 90s, including this hit, You Are My Lady. Chuck Sievertson, ABC News.
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7: It's Tuesday afternoon, October 6th, and this is AgriTalk. Welcome to AgriTalk. I'm your host, Michelle Rook. Well, grain staged a strong rally as funds came in to buy after bouncing off of some key technical support. We did see slow harvest quality concerns and WASD position play a part in today's rally. However, talk of China pricing soybeans off the Gulf, the rise in the Brazilian real while the U.S. dollar sank, plus Black Sea export concerns also sparked buying. Now, cattle futures did see a $4 jump in box beef values, which helped that market to recover on the future side, while hogs saw profit taking after the recent chart breakout and with lower cash. Details today on AgriTalk, our guest analyst Mike Miner with Professional Ag Marketing. Later on, meteorologist Brian Bledsoe has ag weather, while Matt Bennett with AgMarket.net steps in to provide price action perspective right after the news with Spencer Langford, economist with Pro Farmer. Good afternoon, Spencer. Looks like on the crop progress report, Kentucky is still kind of leading the nation here in terms of crop progress.
8: Yeah, it has just not been really much at all to slow us down. And, you know, you've been asking me about, you know, yield expectations throughout the season, and I still feel like I have really not heard of a lot of issues. I know further Midwest, there's some more quality concerns with all this late rain that we've seen, but not much of that to speak of in Kentucky.
7: Well, that's good for you guys. Not so much up in our area. We'll get into that here today. As far as the crop conditions on corn, we actually saw kind of an unusual drop in conditions nationally, didn't we?
8: Yeah, we saw USDA lower that good to excellent category a whole 3% from last week. We're currently sitting at 54% in the good to excellent categories. And like we mentioned, a lot of those declines coming in the Midwestern states are seeing excessive rains that are really not typical for this time of year. And we get another update from USDA on these corn markets. We have the WASDE report coming out this Friday. Bloomberg did a poll of analysts, and they show that the average analyst expects the agency to cut corn yields by 0.7 bushels down to 177.8 per acre. And for the day, we saw December corn rise 10 and 3 quarters to 508, with March corn also up 10 and 3 quarters to 522 and a quarter.
7: Yeah, and I think with the quality losses that we've been seeing or the conditions going down, maybe that sparked a little bit of idea in traders' mind that, hey, we could see a little bit bigger yield cut than we expected, but all eyes are going to be on what USDA does with the WASDE on Friday. We also kind of bounced off some key support. I think we hit that 495 level three times here this week already, and so that was kind of helpful as well. Soybean harvest was also coming in on the crop progress report behind pace, and it seemed like the market caught wind of that too.
8: Yeah, we're sitting at about 25% complete for the U.S. total right now. That's about 8% behind that five-year average. So, you know, we kind of talk about harvest pressure, and so far it hasn't been quite as prevalent here in the early window. You know, we might get eventually dried out here in the Midwest, and you know, you might start to see harvest pressure come more into play. But that hasn't really been too bearish today. We also saw on the condition side, beans did get a 1% point cut to in that good to excellent category, and they currently stand at 57% good to excellent. And really today, I thought it was encouraging to see price action friendly across the whole soy complex.
7: Yeah.
8: We even saw soy oil close at a three-week high today. And for the day, we saw November soybeans rise 22 and a quarter cents to 1303. With January beans gaining 21 and three quarter cents to 1319 and a quarter. December meal rose $7.70 to 354.80, and December soy oil rose 56 points to 69.91.
7: Yeah, nice to see November soybeans back above the $13 mark. We talk about crop progress being behind. We're 33% behind normal on soybean harvest in Iowa, 25% in Nebraska. I got to believe the market is watching that just a little bit. And like I said, some of my market sources saying China was in looking for some beans here today, too. All right, what about this wheat market? Was this all technical, you think, the bounce?
8: Yeah, you know, wheat has really just continued to struggle despite these geopolitical concerns that we see across the Black Sea. And today, or, you know, here recently, the last couple sessions, I think, you know, we've been due a little bit for a bounce here. So that was positive. And I think the weaker dollar index today, you know, a mild pullback compared to the run-up we have seen. But exports in wheat have really been struggling. So I think that was a little bit of a positive sign. We might spur a little bit more interest in that category. And for the day, we saw December SRW wheat rise 12 cents to 704 and a quarter, while December HRW rose 14 cents to 756 and a quarter. December spring wheat rose 11 and a quarter cents to 719 and three quarters.
7: Yeah. Good to see a nice bounce there, though, in the wheat and get back above that $7 in SRW anyways. The cotton market, we're back above the 80 cent mark. And how important is that technically, if not psychologically?
8: I think it's definitely a positive sign. You know, condition ratings have continued to slide in cotton. I've said this the past few weeks, and that trend has just continued. Cotton also gets an update this Friday. Analysts expect a 230,000 bale cut to production. So, you know, I think that really could spur some movement further to the upside here if that is realized. And for the day, we saw December cotton up 35 points to close at 81.21.
7: Okay. And a bounce in the cattle today after a couple down days. Nice to see.
8: Yeah, maybe a little surprising to see cattle futures as high as they are, given we haven't really seen a lot of firm cash trade develop. But, you know, like you mentioned, that box beef did firm up about $4.20. Definitely a positive there. December live cattle gained 412.5 to close at 224.10, with November feeders gaining 815 to 338.27.5.
7: And we couldn't make it a hat trick for hogs here.
8: Yeah, just no ability to really capitalize on any of that strength that we did see in cattle. December hogs finished 57.5 cents lower to close at 70.37.5.
7: Still above the 70 mark, so we'll hope we'll hold here. All right, thanks so much, Spencer Langford, economist with Pro Farmer. Matt Bennett is joining us with AgMarket.net with our price action perspective. I assume in the combine here today, Matt. Yep, I can hear
9: the
7: monitor
9: going. Yeah. Yeah, we're picking corn. We're trying to we're kind of on short rows. I mean, we could get done by the end of the week and out in time early next week, but gotten along really well. Soybeans are done, and, can't get to the corn quick enough at this point. It's all 14 and 15% in this part of the world.
7: And yields running pretty good?
9: Yeah, I mean, yields are good, not great. I mean, you hear that a lot in Illinois.

0: especially, you know. I would say APH or below for a lot of folks. Being above APH this year in this part of the world is a little less common, and I think a lot of it is just due to the excessive rainfall in the spring, nitrogen loss, if you will, ponding, you name it.
1: How encouraged were you that we closed Novi beans back above 13 and corn back above 5 on the nearby?
0: Yeah, I think it was a great deal for sure. I mean, I think for the producer's mindset, you know, it makes them feel a heck of a lot better. Of course, more people are running every day, so it's an interesting move. Looking forward to the report. You know, a lot of folks are calling for a little bit of yield reduction. I do think people are paying attention to that, but that's kind of what the general consensus is, which clearly after getting a bearish Sox report here last week, I think that that would do a little bit to maybe alleviate that feeling a little bit anyway.
1: So you think it was mostly pricing in maybe smaller yields? What about on the soybean side? What drove that today?
0: You know, on soybeans, I think it's a variety of things. I continue to hear a fair amount about just abnormal weather in Brazil. I think there's the verdict's out, you know, as far as what production might look like down there. We've forced ourselves into huge world production. We don't have it. It's going to be a problem.
1: All right. Thanks so much. Have a good harvest. We'll talk to you soon. Matt's going to be back with us on Friday to talk about the WASD. Matt Bennett with AgMarket.net. When we return, Ag Marketing, our guest analyst today on AgriTalk.
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1: Welcome back to AgriTalk here on a Tuesday. I'm Michelle Rook, your host, joined by Mike Miner, professional ag marketing out of Laverne, Minnesota. Good to have you back, Mike. Thanks for being with us.
10: Good to be back.
1: And a good day for you to be back to talk about this rally in the grains. So we got soybeans back above $13. Lots of reasons today, but I felt like a big part of it was just China sniffing around for some beans off the Gulf. Did you hear anything of that nature in the market today?
8: Well, it makes sense a little bit here, just given the landscape of what we've been seeing lately, slower pace to harvest beginning here. Seeing them sniff around makes a little bit of sense, and we've seen some weakness recently. So for them to step in and buy a little bit here, it makes sense for my book.
1: Yeah, plus they're coming off their Golden Week holiday, so I guess that would make sense that they might be looking for some purchases. President Trump was in Grand Island, Nebraska overnight at a campaign rally where he did this presidential executive order on dyed diesel, and also said that China was going to double their purchases of U.S. goods. And so do you think the market caught wind of that? Because I didn't see it in too many places.
8: No, I mean, the market didn't really run with it too hard, it looks like. Maybe that's some of the support we've had on the overnight and through today's trade, but it didn't seem like it got reported a ton by, you know, FCMs, other folks kind of spouting off about it. So when I look at that news, the math does math. I mean, if they bought 12 million metric tons last year, which it looks like they about did, you talk about that already purchased for this upcoming year here, and if they doubled that, yeah, that does math very, very close to what he said they were supposed to buy, which was 25 million metric tons. But it seems like China's been pretty quiet through all this, but they seem to be living up to most of the expectations so far.
1: Yeah, he actually didn't specify that it was going to be double the supply of soybeans. He said ag goods, and of course we continue to kind of work on trying to get some details after the China summit here a week or so ago. So we'll watch and see. The other thing, the Brazilian real rallied here the last couple of days after the Brazilian election while the U.S. dollar pulled back. Did that play a role at all, do you think?
8: Definitely. A 5% jump in their currency makes us pretty competitive. And the socialists are struggling down there in these recent elections. So it'll be interesting to see how that turns out between Lula and him. At this point, though, their rising real makes us a little bit more competitive. And we had a down day in our currency as well with everything going on. So that did get a little bit more competitive today as well.
1: Yeah. And it not only helps soybeans, but maybe even corn, because I think right now South America, especially Argentina corn, has been priced under the U.S., hasn't it?
8: Correct. We've been very competitive to pretty much the rest of the globe besides Argentina up until this point, Michelle.
1: Yeah. So soybeans back above the $13 mark on the November contract. So, you know, do we go back up and retest the contract highs here? Or where do you think we go now?
8: Well, first, I just want to make sure we realize at $13, we're 35 cents off contract's highs that we've had not too long ago. That'd be 2.7% off of the contract highs here as we are right smack dab in the middle of harvest with pretty decent basis levels as well, especially in the Western Corn Belt. So just take that into consideration, folks, as we're at levels that make a lot of sense for your business. 2.7% off your highs and pretty decent basis levels here makes some pretty easy decisions here. So first off, want to talk about that, Michelle, anyways. But at this point, yeah, we're approaching some really nice levels historically as well ahead of this WASDE report that's coming at us at the end of the week. And given what we've heard, most of the yield assumptions up until this point or reports I've got is soybeans have been majorly above expectations in a lot of areas that I wasn't estimating before. So had a pretty good reaction so far to what most of the yields have been that I've been hearing coming out on soybeans specifically.
1: Yeah, although I feel like yesterday's crop progress and the ratings maybe jolted folks back into a little bit of reality about, hey, maybe this yield isn't going to be quite as big as we thought. Harvest pace on soybeans behind 8% nationally, but Iowa 33% behind, Nebraska 25% behind. And so can they get caught up?
8: Very slow harvest pace. I talked with many folks in Iowa today specifically who haven't even tried to start harvest yet. So a lot will have to get done this next week in that part of the world. Iowa, Nebraska, South Dakota, yep. Minnesota, all pretty far behind. North Dakota's fine progress-wise. I talked with some folks up by Fargo who finished up today, actually. There, you go out east, Illinois is fine. So from that perspective, there are some states that are on track, but definitely Iowa, Nebraska, pretty much where we're sitting. Hopefully we can get some of these folks turning. So that's been a problem, hearing about some, you know, sprouted soybeans, sprouted corn, things like that, which hopefully will be pretty minor cases out there, but more desiccated beans, more the early soybeans. So that is being a little bit of a factor. And I think that report last night really helped out a lot of the support we saw in today's trade. Just we were very, very far behind. 5% compared to 38% in Iowa is pretty crazy statistic to start off going into October, Michelle.
1: It is absolutely. And like you said, every other state in the Western Corn Belt was behind, but Iowa, that was the big shocker to be that far behind. That's where a lot of these quality issues are that we've been hearing. Are you hearing of dockage, or what are the elevators doing here with some of those either discolored, sprouted, whatever, moldy beans?
8: Most of the questions I've been hearing regarding dock and things like that have been the purple stained soybeans, you know, the fungus that's been going around, which is pretty widespread. It's not even that centralized in one location. I've heard about it in many, many places. So first off, not many had it in their discount schedule to start with. It's just a stain around the outside. As long as it hasn't leaked into the middle part of the soybean, you're probably fine as long as it's on the shell. Most folks haven't started docking for it yet. It doesn't mean they won't in the future, so keep that in mind as well with regarding storage decisions, because if they do come around and start to dock for it, you'll wish you'll probably sold those earlier than later anyways, Michelle. So only a few places I've heard trying to dock for it up until this point. Basically, all I've heard on it is it can create, you know, this purple-ish soybean oil, maybe not as convenient to McDonald's fries by any means. But that's basically all I've heard at this point, Michelle.
1: Well, and if you're putting it in biodiesel or renewable diesel, you know, who cares? Because, and I've heard that the processors are readily taking beans because they have that ability to crush. And so, like you said, the folks that can sell off the combine and have that, they should probably get rid of them instead of trying to store them, because it's not a good situation. So
8: exactly. Not worth the risk.
1: Yeah, for sure. The crop progress, the harvest pace, behind on corn as well. But we also saw a 3% drop in crop ratings, which, did the market get concerned about that at all? That's an unusual time of year to see that happen. I think the last time we had a 3% drop was like 1993.
8: Yeah, a little bit. I would say the soybean, the harvest pace rather, yes, than corn getting influenced by that. I think corn got influenced more around the escalating Black Sea tensions that we've seen, so that's more of a wheat corn aspect. I think that had more support there. On the corn side, I would just say that above yield expectations, then higher yields in soybeans than expectations, being, you know, we had pretty good rainfall in August and September for the majority of the grain belt, so that makes sense. Corn's probably not in that camp. It's pretty early on corn yet, but remember, July was pretty hot and dry yet, so I'm not really expecting that. And even later week's report, they're not expecting corn to do anything but even a little notch lower in yields, it looks like. So
1: right,
8: from that expectation, you know, it could be a little bit lower yield in Friday's report on corn. Soybeans, though, I'd be shocked if we didn't see a higher yield.
1: Yeah, and the average trade guess right now is the only one we have out is Bloomberg, and they're 0.1 bushel per acre above what we saw in the September WASDE.
8: Seems safe.
1: Yeah. The drop in ratings, the 3% drop in ratings, Mike, does that infer that maybe yield does need to come down? Is that another key signal?
8: It- it helps it a little bit. October yield can be all over the board historically anyways. I mean, I think it's more interesting that when you've seen yield go down in both August and September in the WASDAs historically, the January report, actually 7 out of the 8 years we've seen that in the past 30, is actually higher than what the September report was. So if we do see a lower yield, the only time we've seen that in the last 30 years there was 0.9 lower in the January.

0: report. So I'll be surprised. It's pretty early. I'll be surprised if we see too much of a change in yield in October, but I won't let that determine trend from here on out either, Michelle.
1: And like you said, Bloomberg yield at 177.8. That's down 0.7 BPA from last month's USDA figure. But it's not just about yield. There's more in the WASD that the market is got to chew through. We'll talk about that with Mike Miner, Professional Ag Marketing, when we come back.
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1: Let's head to the markets page at profarmer.com and recap Tuesday's market closes. East corn up 10 and 3 quarters at 508. March up 10 and 3 quarters at 522 and a quarter. November beans up 22 and a quarter, 1303. Jan up 21 and 3 quarters, 1319 and a quarter. Soybean meal up 770 on the D's at 354.80. December soybean oil up 63, 69.58. December SRW wheat 12 higher, 704 and a quarter. HRW up 14 at 756 and a quarter. With the spring wheat contract for December up 11 and a quarter, 719 and three quarters. D's cotton up 35 points, 81.21. December live cattle futures up 4, 12 and a half at 224.10. February 5, 12 and a half higher at 227, 17 and a half. November feeders up 8.15 at 338.27 and a half. Jan up 9.22 and a half, 331.82 and a half. D's hogs down 57.
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1: And welcome back to AgriTalk. I'm your host, Michelle Rook. Mike Miner with Professional Ag Marketing is joining us with analysis, our guest analyst here today. We were talking a little bit about expectations for the WASDE going into the break, Mike, and

0: Certainly, there's a lot of talk about lower yield in the corn, some agreement on that, but how much of it will just be offset by the higher quarterly stocks numbers that we saw pulled over from last week in corn?
1: Well, it's just about a two-bushel difference, really. I mean, you
0: right.
1: carried over enough corn to basically make, you know, a 175 or higher yield, put us right about where we were before on this balance sheet. So basically, you need a 175 or lower yield now to get things too bullish on this balance sheet again from what we've already seen. So maybe we could bounce back up to that 540 range again if we get a decent yield number, 175 or lower, kind of push things back to the trading range we were at before this last pullback, Michelle. But basically, it creates a cushion. And it, I mean, it makes sense. In the Western Corn Belt, I'm seeing old crop corn still get hauled in today all over the place. So we definitely had the carryover in this Western Corn Belt for this crop. But gave us a little cushion for this next year going in, that's for sure.
0: Well, we talked about the Bloomberg estimate. That's the only one we have out yet. But they're just under 1.7 billion bushels on ending stocks, which would put us back above the 10% stocks-to-use ratio, wouldn't it?
1: That would. And historically, that would argue if we end up just below $5 on the January WASDE report, that would be a pretty comfortable spot historically. And, you know, fundamentals do make a lot of sense according to price history on corn, at least soybeans, not so much. So historically, yeah, you end up at 10.5%. We're pretty comfortable at $5 here, it looks like, Michelle.
0: My other question on yield is USDA going to be able to get all of their plots, their objective plots, actually even surveyed here with the wet weather and preventing the harvest and whatnot?
1: Well, I mean, a lot of corn hasn't been taken out that normally would have
0: right.
1: started to get taken. So, I mean, it might muck some things up there anyways. That part will be tough to know. And especially with, you know, you talk about survey reports being lower the last couple of years anyways. Hopefully they don't have even a smaller data set to pick from.
0: Yeah. Any other changes you're expecting in the WASDE or that the trade is looking for?
1: Not really. I would expect exports to be interesting as well. I know this new crop year started a little bit slower, but some adjustments for that old crop definitely should be taking place. We'll be looking at a few more carryover bushels anyways, but otherwise, no. I mean, yield's going to be your big question mark going into this report.
0: Yeah, and we'll be watching all of those things. Let's also talk a little bit about the market right now as far as we talked about the technicals and getting back above 13. We got back above $5 on corn. You know, how much of this was just being oversold here, this technical bounce that we got today? Was it technical in nature, do you think?
1: A little bit. I do believe it was. When you look at some of the upward movement we've had, you know, when I look at corn, it dropped about 30 cents, soybeans 40 cents, wheat about a quarter as well recently. Today's bounce was pretty much driven by some short covering, funds moving back in after some oversold ag markets specifically. So when I look at it from that perspective, yeah, some of this was technical anyways in nature, especially ahead of Friday's report coming up. A few of the key support resistance areas I'm looking at, that 20-day moving average is just overhead of us on this one soybean market. It's right above us. We bounced up to it today. Corn has a little bit more room to get to it. I want to see if we can get above some of those levels, Michelle.
0: Okay. You mentioned earlier the Black Sea export disruptions are also catching the market's attention here, and we're putting some risk premium in. Why is it different now? What's changed?
1: Well, I would have argued they took about a buck off, and that was a buck off the wheat market that we still had somewhat escalating tensions between countries in the Black Sea region. And maybe some of that war premium looked like it headed back into the market over the last 2 days, I would argue there. Russia, they escalated some of the attacks on Ukraine's grain export infrastructure in Odessa there. And then crucially, just multiple commercial merchant vessels are carrying grain. They were struck by drones in the Black Sea. So those are getting a lot more headlines too, especially since they're directly grain vessels. And I think that just renewed some fears of major export disruptions. There's basically nothing moving through that part of the world anyways. And even this last one, they had a couple deaths. So just not a great look for their export region right now.
0: Yeah, and Saudi Arabia came in for like a 683,000 metric ton tender, so some of these importers are getting a little bit concerned.

0: right now. Perhaps that's part of this. Cattle market, we had a bounce today. We had a $4 bounce in the cutout values. Was that what drove it or what?
1: A few things. The most interesting one I saw was, you mentioned earlier, the red dye diesel executive order. That was actually a pretty big move for the cattle market. I mean, when you start to talk about an expensive beef market and looking for more ways to slow inflation and other aspects down to try to get people feeling comfortable enough to eat beef again, well, that was a pretty good one right there. You hit the right people, ag, Midwest people, that's going to impact because that's hitting, right, anything transported for agricultural goods. Basically, you could put red dye in it. Maybe you'll pay tax on it later. Maybe you'll get forgiven. Who knows? But regardless, anyways, it was a step in the right direction to say, hey, this will maybe ease some of those concerns out on beef prices. You saw cutout jump as well last night. That's at healthy levels. For the most part, I would argue, even though consumers are pretty tight now. I mean, people are only saving about 2.7% of their income right now, which is the lowest ever. I would argue that they haven't given up on beef demand yet. Like, we're still at pretty high levels. We haven't seen nearly the sell-off like the pork market has, for instance, Michelle.
0: Yeah. Just to touch briefly on that dyed diesel presidential executive order from last night, producers do not pay that. So this is basically for anything that's on the highway. This is not farm equipment. They're already exempted, right?
1: Exactly. This would be anything like you're putting corn in a semi. That semi now could have red fuel in it, basically. And you may have to pay a tax later for it, but hopefully it'll get forgiven. That's kind of where we sit. So you're supposed to keep track of the miles that you're using it for. Same for hauling livestock around, et cetera. So we'll see how that looks as people start dipping their testers into tanks after this all, but we'll see.
0: Yeah, but that combined with the G7 releasing some of their diesel stocks and all of these have had a pretty good impact on lowering gas prices in some of these states, to your point. The other thing I have to ask you about cattle, though, we're in a range right now. We have to take out, what, the September highs for us to get above technical resistance here in D's Live Cattle, or what are you watching?
1: Yeah, technically, I mean, we're just trying to get back to levels that we were at. It's going to be really hard on this phase of the cycle. We're on the back side of it. We're retaining heifers. We opened the border with Mexico. The consumers are pretty strapped. I don't know how you ask the market to do much more than what it's already doing on this. So if you're buying some of these super expensive feeder cattle that don't pencil out at all right now, I'd be very concerned about that, Michelle, at this point. So technically, yeah, cool. We could try to draw the 20-day moving average there and try to get above it, use that as a support point. But at this point, as long as I can try to make up some of the ground we've lost, that'll make me happy.
0: And cash trade last week, 226 in the south, but the weighted average right now, which has mostly been northern cattle, 219.80 down 87. What's your sense of where cash trade may develop this week?
1: Well, there's not a lot of development so far this week, so hopefully that means we've got good holding out power on the feedlots. Hopefully that gives them a little bit more leverage. And they're expecting some higher cash prices later in this week, and honestly, it's a pretty nice pop in the board here. So hopefully they can get something done. Packers got something to kind of give us to with a little bit higher cutout there.
0: And let's also talk about the hog market, because we had a key weekly reversal in some of the back months and we built on it yesterday. What happened today? We ended lower.
1: You know, it's classic on this hog market. Every time we have a key reversal, I feel like you can't hold on to it for more than a day in this hog market. But we've had a record short position. I mean, 44,000 contracts of a net short position on hogs is actually pretty crazy for that complex.
0: It is.
1: It's a record. We've had some short covering here, but the overall undertone hasn't changed at all. Fundamentals are still super soggy. The good news is pork is cheap, and hopefully cheap prices cure cheap prices, and demand is just not there at this point. You can't put meat into cold storage yet. You're talking lower prices to hopefully clear some meat than we were even last year. And it's just not a great demand look. Supply is very close again to what last year was now. We were running 2 to 3% lighter than last year, but it's pretty similar now. Weight's really nothing to say there. Cut-up bounced a little bit, but there's just no uptrend yet. Like, nothing's changed fundamentally. So it seems like this is just a short-covering bounce here a little bit, and it's going to be hard to sustain it unless we see something change. And just an interesting thing kind of to send home on the protein, you know, we're looking at chicken, hogs, and cattle harvest. They were all lower the last 8 weeks, Michelle. So I thought that was pretty interesting.
0: Yeah. To your point, though, lean hog index was down 57 cents coming into today, 79.63, the first time below $80 since, I think, February of 2022. So that speaks volumes, doesn't it?
1: Yeah, it just nothing's changing yet fundamentally for this hog market.
0: Why has demand been such a problem with hogs? I go into the store, he can buy loins for $1.77 a pound.
1: I would argue expensive diesel, expensive gas prices hurt the pork demand even more than beef. Beef, it seems like people will buy it no matter what, and especially the upper, middle, higher classes, where pork, it seems like a lot of that demand will come from the lower classes when times are really, really tough and times are stretched tight. That pork demand struggles a little bit.
0: All right. Mike, thanks as always. We'll talk to you soon.
1: Thank you.
0: You bet. Mike Miner with Professional Ag Marketing. When we come back, meteorologist Brian Bledsoe joins us with our ag weather here on AgriTalk.
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0: Talk of meteorologist Brian Bledsoe with Brian Bledsoe Weather is joining us with our ag weather outlook here today. And Brian, you I'm sure saw the crop progress report. We're behind 8% on soybean harvest. We're also behind 4% on corn harvest. Western Corn Belt, Iowa's way behind on soybeans, like 33%. We have a window now where we're getting guys in the field, but how long is that harvest window going to last?
16: Well, I think, you know, from what I was looking at this morning, at least for about the next 5 to 7 days, I think we have, you know, some solid weather in there. And then things are going to start to get a little bit more active again. That doesn't necessarily mean, you know, a lot of moisture. But after all, I mean, we're steaming towards mid of October, and the seasonal change doesn't usually wait for anybody. So inevitably, we're going to bring some more storm systems in from the west. So I hope at least over the next 5 to 7 days, folks are taking very good advantage of the weather that we have right now.
0: And then when that next system comes in, how long is it going to last? I mean, or is it going to push everybody back out of the field?
16: It depends. We have several different elements at play right now. We were talking a little bit, you know, before we came back on, we're going to have a tropical storm or a hurricane of some sort that's probably going to impact parts of the Gulf Coast over the next, you know, several days or so. And then out west, what is very quiet right now, we're going to bring in a more fall-like storm system. We have remnants of hurricanes that are down in the eastern Pacific. So the thing to keep in mind here, and because I've looked at computer models, you know, all morning long, and it just depends on what model you look at. You can paint whatever you want. And that really is the modeling struggling with all of these different variables in the pattern. So any of these forecasts that you look at beyond about, you know, a week, I think are very highly subject to change and need to be taken with a grain of salt, because there are going to be changes with that until they get those variables dialed in. So to be very honest with you, Michelle, I don't know.
0: Well, a lot of this wet weather, though, has really been tied to El Nino. And so let's talk just a little bit about, you know, what you see moving forward with this pattern in place.
16: Yeah, I think, you know, with the very warm sea surface temperature anomalies that are not only down along the equatorial Pacific associated with El Nino, but also off the southwest coast of the U.S., in and around the Baja, western parts of Mexico, that warm water, and with the El Nino talking the way it is to the atmosphere, helps to facilitate a lot of tropical activity in the eastern Pacific Ocean. We saw that last week with the remnants of Polo that made its way northeastward and gave a lot of moisture to a lot of different folks. I don't think that eastern Pacific hurricane season is done. yet either. Because of the El Nino strength and those warm sea surface temperature anomalies, it extends that season beyond maybe what it otherwise would if we didn't have something like that in place. I got the latest seasonal model information in yesterday and today, the European seasonal model, the NMME. They are both still very much gung-ho on this El Nino persisting through the fall, winter, and spring.

0: An interesting thing about the European seasonal model, even by next April, it's only dropping the El Nino down to maybe around 2.3 degrees Celsius above average out there. That is still a really strong El Nino that's probably going to be impactful right through the first half, I would say, of 27. The NMME model comes in through May, and it's a little bit weaker with that, but I think we're just talking about semantics here. So I know everybody's sick to death of talking about El Nino. You're really going to be sick to death of it after this winter, because traditionally during the fall and winter season, that's when the impacts, not only across the United States, but globally, really start to magnify. And we haven't seen that happen yet. So I think as we move forward, it's going to be a very big part of our forecast. Traditionally, it brings better moisture to the southern tier of the United States. I think the southeast part of the United States and out and across California are going to have big impacts. In between, also some impacts, but places up in the chimney of Idaho, the Pacific Northwest, eastern Washington, Oregon, Montana, parts of the northern plains, dropping down to the Great Lakes, those areas typically, and I say typically because every El Nino impacts are different, have a drier and warmer type of a winter setup than areas farther south.
1: Yeah. The southwestern plains has received some pretty big rains, in some cases maybe too much, but from a winter wheat planting perspective, what are you hearing from folks about their ability to get planted?
0: Well, some of them already had it in the ground. Others are just simply waiting for fields to dry out so they can get in. The good thing about this weather pattern is that we don't have any just bitterly cold air ready to race its way southward. The pattern is kind of the antithesis of that, where even if we have fall-like systems coming in, it doesn't have a good cold air tap. So the message is that we have some time here. And the fact that the if you are planting winter wheat in the ground, you know what? You're not dusting it in right now in most places. Yeah. You have some moisture to actually drill it into to go ahead and get it up and get a good stand. So it's kind of that double-edged sword, Michelle, where, you know, before we, you know, 2 weeks ago where we were kind of parched and didn't have it and we needed it, now we went too far, we've got too much, and we have to let it dry out a little bit, but that's just part of life in the West and the Southwest High Plains. You never get it when you want it, and it's always not exactly what you want anyway.
1: Are there still areas of the Western Plains, Southwestern Plains, that have been missed by these rains?
0: I would say right there from Childress, Texas, over to Altus, Oklahoma, Vernon, Texas. That window, once you run just out of the Southeast Texas Panhandle and push your way along the Red River, a lot of those areas, missed out on the weather that was that happened with those two storm systems. A couple of weeks ago, I made my trip from Lubbock over to Seymour, Texas, and I was around Guthrie, right around the 4.6s, and there are places in there that it looks like Mars. To kind of turn things around, but yes, there are some areas between that north central Texas and the western part of the Texas Panhandle that haven't been as fortunate, I will say. And then conversely, there's other areas around Clovis, New Mexico, that had about 14 inches of rain in 2 weeks. So wow. It's extreme, and that is a hallmark of the pattern that we're in, and I don't see that changing with this El Nino in place.
1: Real quick, 30 seconds left, South American outlook.
0: Yeah, traditionally, El Nino brings drought to much of Brazil. And the computer model information that I've been looking at for the past couple of months, and even into this month, are still bringing that into the fray. Now, farther south, down around Paraguay, Argentina, those areas more fortunate, but I think that's going to be a big talk going forward about the dryness that usually shows up and is being forecast to show up with this strong El Nino.
1: All right, we'll talk to you soon. Brian Bledsoe with Brian Bledsoe Weather. Join Chip tomorrow at 10:06, Farmer Forum, and Joanna Casilla from Purdue. We'll be back at 2:06. Ben Rand with Blue Line Futures is our guest analyst.
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0: Aiken, who was recently saying, best I've ever seen. Nobody better. And this is not true. I've said what I've said. Sean Casey is the best human ever. I did say, and I have said, and will continue to say, that my wife, Janet, I married the best person I've ever met. Technically, you're right. Both those things can't be true because I have met Sean Casey. I didn't say that I'm the best ever. I said that I have not been giving myself enough credit lately. So this whole thing about why, can you string them all together of Rome saying everything's the best ever? I don't. But if I see something amazing, I'll say it. Like, why? You know what I could do? Why? I could string together the worst things I've ever seen. You'd be part of it. Why? Five. Worst take ever. Why? Worst handle ever. We could do that. Why? Five. Or I could break for Brett Hundley. Thank you, Avi. Be right back.
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2: Imagine a sports platform that talks with you, not at you. Your stories, your opinions, your one destination. This is Westwood One Sports.
0: Authorities say a Kentucky officer ran the same two license plates 2,000 times. They belonged to the mother of his child. She had an order of protection against him. He didn't hack anything. He typed in a plate. One of 120,000 cameras, it said. A major American daily newspaper found at least 50 more. Most were watching women. Audit logs show a police chief ran 600 searches on two plates, his ex's and her teenage daughter's. 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

0: and I'm pretty fascinated by UCLA, Oregon. It's a major step up for the Bruins. But the fact that Bob Chesney already has the Bruins ranked in the top 25 and has flipped that culture completely already is absolutely amazing. All right, third hour next.
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5: Here's your forecast from Watertown Radio and GoWatertown.net. Bright sunshine expected this afternoon with daytime highs approaching 82. Northwesterly winds, 8 to 15 miles per hour. Lows level off around 46. Tonight, mainly clear. High temperatures reach up to 72. Tomorrow, mainly clear skies. I'm meteorologist Mandy Thaluber on Watertown Radio. Currently 81.
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18: I'm Tony Goldwyn. As an actor and a director, I attend a lot of screenings, but there's one that's different. It's important, and it could save your life. A lung cancer screening. You know, I lost my mom to lung cancer when she was just 68 years old. And if she'd had a screening, I might have had her for a lot more years. But by the time her disease was detected, it was too late. It had already progressed to an advanced stage. Lung cancer screening is the key to early detection when the disease is most treatable, even curable. All it takes is a low-dose CT scan, which is quick and painless and requires no special preparation. So if you think that you might be at risk for lung cancer, please talk to your doctor about screening. early detection

0: breathe. Love what you do, and you've already won, my parents used to say. My parents, whose smiles were my first finish line, who championed respect, whose resilience built mine. Even more than I wanted a gold medal, I wanted a heart of gold, like the mentors who were my balance beams, refusing to let me down, and the coaches who spoke out to anything out of bounds, heroes who never stood on podiums, but stood up for me. Every shot I made, give the assist to those who since my youth were referees, ready to blow the whistle and end abuse.
1: Getting a diagnosis of cancer, it's tough.
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0: Pitchers didn't think this guy was some idiot and some guy who just like just showed up at the ballpark and did that. They knew you couldn't hit 555 home runs without being that guy, even with whatever help you think he had. Rogue News 7898. He should be the outfield coach and teach that crazy cutoff move. I don't know if you had that or not, Lauren, and if you don't, that's fine, because that was before your time. It was one of the funniest things ever. An outfielder cutting off a teammate's throw will never not be hilarious. Christopher Cook, RH2EI, Angel Jim. Angel Jim. The day will come when the Padres lose, and you'll finally admit they're a second-tier organization, along with the Clippers, the Chargers, and Angels. Signed, Chris in Portland from L.A. Hey, Chris, the day will come when you learn how to spell. Is it Angel Jim? Is it Dodger Jim? Is it Padre Jim? Or is it Chris didn't graduate the sixth grade? Dude, you can't spell lose. I'm not asking for the world here. Just basic literacy. Can you not spell the word lose? And what am I? Angel Jim? Dodger Jim? Padre Jim? Ram Jim?
1: That's what's it.
0: Aaron in Iowa. Almost Dodger time, and Dodger Jim hasn't said anything. Also not true. You're not going to drag me down. You clones are not dragging me down. You know I don't give a damn. You're just doing this to try to provoke a reaction that you're not going to get because y'all are just living in chat. Wait, you know it's almost time, Aaron? Aaron in Iowa? It's not almost Dodger time. It's almost end of chat time. Then what will you do? What will you do for the next 20 or so hours without chat? Man, I don't even want to know. I don't even want to know. Chat is the best thing that ever happened to a lot of you people because it takes you away from doing those things that you should not be doing in the first place. Like chat, you know what chat is? Chat actually is the 2026 version of cough for adults. Cockfighting across America. It was my way of getting kids off the street and keeping them out of trouble. This is my way of keeping you adult losers, adults off the street and out of trouble. I gave you chat. This is cough. I haven't come up with an acronym yet for it, but I will. The Chat Across America Foundation. Wait, Chat Across America. It works! It works. Instead of cough, it's cough. Instead of cough, instead of Cockfighting Across America Foundation, it's Chat Across America Foundation. Keeping degenerate adults off the street by putting them into jungle chat, where we make the world a better place for 3 hours a day. Taking you away from whatever degenerate activity that you were involved in and putting you in a safe place.
2: That's not helping kids. It's hurting
0: them. It's not helping adults, Rome. Yes, it is. Yes, it is. It's like instead of the boys and girls home, it's the adults home. The adult degenerate home. Chat. You're welcome. It's so great that the acronym remains the same. Here's the thing. Cough was just a joke to bait that guy. This is actually real. I mean this. Chat is the best thing to happen to so many of you because for 3 hours a day, it's focused you. You now are intentional about what you do, sending me horrible takes. But sending me horrible takes is still so much healthier than doing what I know you were doing. Because if you have 3 hours a day to be in chat to send me your horrible takes, I can only imagine what you were doing with those 3 hours prior to chat.
2: It's a little ridiculous, I think.
0: It's not ridiculous. You're welcome. They ought to give me an award.
3: Break.
0: Okay, I will break. I just want to say that I'm very happy that I've come up with that. The acronym stands, COF, Chat Across America Foundation, for Degenerate Adults. Your safe place. 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Dino, this is my point. I'm saying, what do they do those other 21 hours out of the day? Nothing good. Case in point, an invite to your show. 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
5: 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Once thought for dead, Kevin Stefanski's Dirty Birds have won two in a row. Can the ATL keep it going with the Ravens up next? Westwood One Sports.
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0: Authorities say a Kentucky officer ran the same two license plates 2,000 times. They belonged to the mother of his child. She had an order of protection against him. He didn't hack anything. He typed in a plate. One of 120,000 cameras, it said. A major American daily newspaper found at least 50 more. Most were watching women. 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
9: Here's your forecast from Watertown Radio and GoWatertown.net. Lows dip down to about 46 tonight under mainly clear skies. North winds 5 to 10 miles per hour. Mainly sunny again tomorrow. High temperatures reach up to 72. Partly cloudy skies tomorrow night. Lows level off around 45. I'm meteorologist Mandy Faluber on Watertown Radio. Currently, it's 81 degrees.
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18: As I mentioned, I've got a reinvention project pod that I'm going to publish this week. Either end of this week, beginning of next week, but I'm going to do the interview this week. In fact, I'm going to do the interview today. So for those of you wondering about the reinvention project, it is alive, it is well, it is coming back. And I'm going to have a pod for you this week. And of course, the Jim Rome pod too. So two pods this week. Not done yet. These guys still looking for free promotion of their programs. Haunted Horse, quote, well, since we are talking about my show, Jimmy Coachella is my co-host tonight. I love the way the six of you are just kind of rotating hosts. Good. And then here's Jimmy Coachella. If Rome joins the chat tonight, I'll sing for him. Oh, that's an offer. That's inviting. Hey, Jim in Coachella, as far as Rome, speaking for Rome, since I am Rome, you could give Rome $5,000 and he would not join your chat tonight, even though you join Rome's chat for free every single day of your life. Sing all you want. What else do we have here? Scott DJ, Akan, Addicted, Chatters Across the Nation. 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It works. 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All right, there is today's show. My thanks to the mayor, Sean Casey. Also, Brett Hundley. Good to run him down. My thanks to the XR4TI. Hey, listen, get back on the phones. You were on a run. Today, you came up a little bit lame. Get back on the phones tomorrow. I will see you then. Thank you for watching. Thank you for listening. Have a great day. We are out.
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17: From the KWAT newsroom, I'm Mike Tanner. Here's a look at what's happening. The Watertown City Council got an update last night on construction progress on the new Airstay Hotel, which is being built at

0: following weeks.
1: Olivier says many of the subcontractors working on this project are from the local area.
0: Prairie Pro has intentionally worked to keep this project local. The subcontractors working on the hotel are overwhelmingly Watertown area and South Dakota companies, including contractors performing the electrical, concrete, excavation, sprinklers, exterior, the cranes, and the engineering work. These are businesses that employ people in this community and across the eastern part of South Dakota, and all the dollars being spent on this project are significant to that extent, and keeping that in our local community and in our state economy.
1: The hotel will feature 30 rooms with ground-level parking. The Watertown City Council has voted to declare telescopic bleachers at the Prairie Lakes Wellness Center as surplus property, and they'll now be removed and sold by sealed bid. Because of the layout of basketball courts at the Wellness Center, those bleachers were rarely used. Here's City Manager Alan Steger.
2: What it really comes down to is they're not used. There are no plans to really use them. It's one of those things we could have kicked down the road and said, we have something we don't want that hinders our use of these gyms, and never do anything about it. And so it seemed like the overall consensus was, let's do something about it. And that's why we have declared them a surplus to be put out for a bid for somebody to buy them, including the removal.
1: Steger says he doesn't believe it serves the community well to try and place blame on why those bleachers were never used.
2: I look at it this way, which is real important. We could spend a lot of time rehashing the past and trying to say who was to blame for that poor decision. And that doesn't really do any good for the community. Right now we look at them as they're an obstacle, they're in the way, they're never used, so let's move forward in a different direction.
1: The Watertown Park and Rec Board earlier recommended the bleachers be sold and removed from the Wellness Center. Lake Area Technical College has announced its 27th annual Festival of Trees will be held on Friday, November 20th. The event transforms the LATC Student Center into a festive celebration filled with decorated trees, holiday wreaths, creative displays, and the spirit of giving. The night features live and silent auctions, live music, heavy hors d'oeuvres, and complimentary beer and wine. Tickets are $100 each. Attendees must be 21 or older. Funds raised at the Festival of Trees directly support LATC students. Governor Larry Roden has directed the South Dakota Department of Public Safety to temporarily adjust enforcement priorities surrounding the use of dyed diesel fuel in order to provide relief for farmers, truckers, and all taxpayers who are struggling with high diesel prices. This direction works in tandem with President Trump's recent executive order suspending the enforcement of federal penalties for using dyed diesel fuel on highways and public roads. While President Trump's executive order is in effect, South Dakota DPS will prioritize commercial motor vehicle inspections that present a threat to public safety rather than identifying the use of dyed diesel fuel. While some states allow governors to suspend state laws during an emergency, other states, including South Dakota, allow only the governor to suspend administrative rules. That limited authority makes it necessary for the federal government to act to bring relief. A North Dakota cattle broker has pleaded guilty to a charge stemming from an investigation that found a beef marketing company operated as a Ponzi scheme. Taylor Bang of Killdeer, North Dakota, pleaded guilty last month to one count of conspiracy to commit wire fraud in U.S. District Court in Texas. Sentencing has been set for January 7th. The maximum sentence could include up to 5 years in prison, a fine, and restitution. Minnesota's congressional delegation is urging the U.S. Department of Agriculture to provide financial relief for turkey farmers who've been hit hard by avian influenza. In a letter led by Republican Congressman Brad Finstad, the lawmakers asked USDA officials to allow losses from the virus to qualify for assistance through the Livestock Indemnity Program. The disease killed more than 2.2 million birds in 2024.

0: continues to affect flocks across Minnesota, which is the nation's leading turkey-producing state. The delegation says many growers suffered losses beyond their control and could benefit from federal assistance to help keep their operations afloat. A third person has now been charged in connection with the disappearance and death of 14-year-old McKenna Wendell of Sioux Falls. In a criminal complaint that was unsealed Monday, federal prosecutors in Iowa added 48-year-old Kevin Chapman of Sioux Falls as a co-defendant. Chapman, who's a registered sex offender in South Dakota, was charged with conspiracy to distribute cocaine, resulting in the girl's death. McKenna Wendell's body was found in Brookings County less than 1 week after she was reported missing. And two University of Minnesota Morris students are facing felony charges in separate incidents last week. One student is charged with attempted first-degree murder after allegedly stabbing a percussion instructor during a music lesson. The instructor suffered head and arm injuries that were not life-threatening. In a separate case, another student faces a felony terroristic threats charge after allegedly sending a Snapchat message threatening to shoot classmates. The incidents have raised concerns among some students and professors about the university's communication and campus alerts. That's a look at what's happening from the KWAT Newsroom. I'm Mike Tanner.
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0: is Noah Kahan. That is Orbiter. It seems like every single person these days, when they release an album, eventually, a couple of months later, comes out the bonus super groovy deluxe edition. I mean, Taylor Swift is the master of this. With her Life of the Showgirl, she just released some new jams. Noah Kahan, he's not afraid of doing that either. His Great Divide album, there is a bonus version with some extra tracks. That's where that one comes from. That is Orbiter from Noah Kahan.
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0: I'm still having a hard time processing this story. You may have seen this. You know how when you fly on an airplane, if your luggage is overweight, they charge you a little extra? Well, there's this dude was flying to Australia from Bali, and he got tagged for bringing some contraband into the country. Was it drugs, guns, something like that? No, it was two Egg McMuffins. Yeah, he had Egg McMuffins from McDonald's. He had them in his luggage, and as he flew in, he didn't declare them, and it's illegal. Why? Because in Bali, there's an outbreak of hoof and mouth disease. And Australia's like, we don't want that nonsense here. It could have been in those hamburgers, the McMuffins that he brought into the country. Dude got fined $1,800 for not declaring his Egg McMuffins. $1,800. You think you're annoyed when you get charged a couple extra bucks for that overweight luggage? Yeah, you got nothing on this guy. Holy cow.
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0: is Ava Max and David Guetta doing the old Alphaville song from the 80s, Forever Young. Chuck D here. Sure, I'm glad we're getting to spend some time together. I got Ariana Grande on the way.
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1: Hi, this is Mandy from Smokin' Buffalo CBD and
2: for prayer, the Catholic Immaculate Conception and Holy Name Churches of Watertown have been offering this time of praying the Rosary for the conversion of all nations and world peace. It has brought peace at other times and in other places, and it will do so now if we pray it together. The Rosary consists of the Apostles' Creed, the Lord's Prayer from the lips of Christ Himself, and the Hail Mary, the salutation to the Mother of Christ. It is prayed while meditating on the special life of Christ and Mary, His mother. We ask you to join us now in time for prayer.
3: In the name of the Father, and of the Son, and of the Holy Spirit.

0: for those who trespass against us, and lead us not into temptation, but deliver us from evil. Amen.
1: Hail Mary, full of grace, the Lord is with thee. Blessed art thou among women, and blessed is the fruit of thy womb, Jesus.
0: Holy Mary, Mother of God, pray for us sinners, now and at the hour of our death. Amen.
1: Hail Mary, full of grace, the Lord is with thee. Blessed art thou among women, and blessed is the fruit of thy womb, Jesus.
0: Holy Mary, Mother of God, pray for us sinners, now and at the hour of our death. Amen.
1: Hail Mary, full of grace, the Lord is with thee. Blessed art thou among women, and blessed is the fruit of thy womb, Jesus.
0: Holy Mary, Mother of God, pray for us sinners, now and at the hour of our death. Amen.
1: Glory be to the Father, and to the Son, and to the Holy Spirit.
0: As it was in the beginning, is now, and ever shall be, world without end. Amen.
1: O my Jesus, forgive us our sins, save us from the fires of hell. Lead all souls to heaven, especially those who have most need of thy mercy.
2: Let us meditate tonight on the five sorrowful mysteries of the Rosary. The first sorrowful mystery, the agony in the garden.
1: Our Father who art in heaven, hallowed be thy name. Thy kingdom come, thy will be done on earth as it is in heaven.
0: Give us this day our daily bread, and forgive us our trespasses, as we forgive those who trespass against us. And lead us not into temptation, but deliver us from evil. Amen.
1: Hail Mary, full of grace, the Lord is with thee. Blessed art thou among women, and blessed is the fruit of thy womb, Jesus.
0: Holy Mary, Mother of God, pray for us sinners, now and at the hour of our death. Amen.
1: Hail Mary, full of grace, the Lord is with thee. Blessed art thou among women, and blessed is the fruit of thy womb, Jesus.
0: Holy Mary, Mother of God, pray for us sinners, now and at the hour of our death. Amen.
1: Hail Mary, full of grace, the Lord is with thee. Blessed art thou among women, and blessed is the fruit of thy womb, Jesus.
0: Holy Mary, Mother of God, pray for us sinners, now and at the hour of our death. Amen.
1: Hail Mary, full of grace, the Lord is with thee. Blessed art thou among women, and blessed is the fruit of thy womb, Jesus.
0: Holy Mary, Mother of God, pray for us sinners, now and at the hour of our death. Amen.
1: Hail Mary, full of grace, the Lord is with thee. Blessed art thou among women, and blessed is the fruit of thy womb, Jesus.
0: Holy Mary, Mother of God, pray for us sinners, now and at the hour of our death. Amen.
1: Hail Mary, full of grace, the Lord is with thee. Blessed art thou among women, and blessed is the fruit of thy womb, Jesus.
0: Holy Mary, Mother of God, pray for us sinners, now and at the hour of our death. Amen.
1: Hail Mary, full of grace, the Lord is with thee. Blessed art thou among women, and blessed is the fruit of thy womb, Jesus.
0: Holy Mary, Mother of God, pray for us sinners, now and at the hour of our death. Amen.
1: Hail Mary, full of grace, the Lord is with thee. Blessed art thou among women, and blessed is the fruit of thy womb, Jesus.
0: Holy Mary, Mother of God, pray for us sinners, now and at the hour of our death. Amen.
1: Hail Mary, full of grace, the Lord is with thee. Blessed art thou among women, and blessed is the fruit of thy womb, Jesus.
0: Holy Mary, Mother of God, pray for us sinners, now and at the hour of our death. Amen.
1: Hail Mary, full of grace, the Lord is with thee. Blessed art thou among women, and blessed is the fruit of thy womb, Jesus.
0: Holy Mary, Mother of God, pray for us sinners, now and at the hour of our death. Amen.
1: Glory be to the Father, and to the Son, and to the Holy Spirit.
0: As it was in the beginning, is now, and ever shall be, world without end. Amen.
1: O my Jesus, forgive us our sins, save us from the fires of hell. Lead all souls to heaven, especially those that have most need of thy mercy.
2: The second sorrowful mystery, the scourging at the pillar.
1: Our Father who art in heaven, hallowed be thy name. Thy kingdom come, thy will be done on earth as it is in heaven.
0: Give us this day our daily bread, and forgive us our trespasses, as we forgive those who trespass against us. And lead us not into temptation, but deliver us from evil. Amen.
1: Hail Mary, full of grace, the Lord is with thee. Blessed art thou among women, and blessed is the fruit of thy womb, Jesus.
0: Holy Mary, Mother of God, pray for us sinners, now and at the hour of our death. Amen.
3: Hail Mary, full of grace, the Lord is with thee. Blessed art thou among women, and blessed is the fruit of thy womb, Jesus.
0: Holy Mary, Mother of God, pray for us sinners, now and at the hour of our death. Amen.
3: Hail Mary, full of grace, the Lord is with thee. Blessed art thou among women, and blessed is the fruit of thy womb, Jesus.
0: Holy Mary, Mother of God, pray for us sinners, now and at the hour of our death. Amen.
3: Hail Mary, full of grace.

0: Grace, the Lord is with thee. Blessed art thou among women, and blessed is the fruit of thy womb, Jesus.
1: Holy Mary, Mother of God, pray for us sinners, now and at the hour of our death. Amen.
0: Hail Mary, full of grace, the Lord is with thee. Blessed art thou among women, and blessed is the fruit of thy womb, Jesus.
1: Holy Mary, Mother of God, pray for us sinners, now and at the hour of our death. Amen.
0: Hail Mary, full of grace, the Lord is with thee. Blessed art thou among women, and blessed is the fruit of thy womb, Jesus.
1: Holy Mary, Mother of God, pray for us sinners, now and at the hour of our death. Amen.
0: Hail Mary, full of grace, the Lord is with thee. Blessed art thou among women, and blessed is the fruit of thy womb, Jesus.
1: Holy Mary, Mother of God, pray for us sinners, now and at the hour of our death. Amen.
0: Hail Mary, full of grace, the Lord is with thee. Blessed art thou among women, and blessed is the fruit of thy womb, Jesus.
1: Holy Mary, Mother of God, pray for us sinners, now and at the hour of our death. Amen.
0: Hail Mary, full of grace, the Lord is with thee. Blessed art thou among women, and blessed is the fruit of thy womb, Jesus.
1: Holy Mary, Mother of God, pray for us sinners, now and at the hour of our death. Amen.
0: Hail Mary, full of grace, the Lord is with thee. Blessed art thou among women, and blessed is the fruit of thy womb, Jesus.
1: Holy Mary, Mother of God, pray for us sinners, now and at the hour of our death. Amen.
0: Glory be to the Father, and to the Son, and to the Holy Spirit.
1: As it was in the beginning, is now, and ever shall be, world without end. Amen.
0: O my Jesus, forgive us our sins, save us from the fires of hell. Lead all souls to heaven, especially those who have most need of thy mercy.
2: Third sorrowful mystery, the crowning with thorns.
0: Our Father who art in heaven, hallowed be thy name. Thy kingdom come, thy will be done on earth as it is in heaven.
1: Give us this day our daily bread, and forgive us our trespasses, as we forgive those who trespass against us. And lead us not into temptation, but deliver us from evil. Amen.
0: Hail Mary, full of grace, the Lord is with thee. Blessed art thou among women, and blessed is the fruit of thy womb, Jesus.
1: Holy Mary, Mother of God, pray for us sinners, now and at the hour of our death. Amen.
0: Hail Mary, full of grace, the Lord is with thee. Blessed art thou among women, and blessed is the fruit of thy womb, Jesus.
1: Holy Mary, Mother of God, pray for us sinners, now and at the hour of our death. Amen.
0: Hail Mary, full of grace, the Lord is with thee. Blessed art thou among women, and blessed is the fruit of thy womb, Jesus.
1: Holy Mary, Mother of God, pray for us sinners, now and at the hour of our death. Amen.
0: Hail Mary, full of grace, the Lord is with thee. Blessed art thou among women, and blessed is the fruit of thy womb, Jesus.
1: Holy Mary, Mother of God, pray for us sinners, now and at the hour of our death. Amen.
0: Hail Mary, full of grace, the Lord is with thee. Blessed art thou among women, and blessed is the fruit of thy womb, Jesus.
1: Holy Mary, Mother of God, pray for us sinners, now and at the hour of our death. Amen.
0: Hail Mary, full of grace, the Lord is with thee. Blessed art thou among women, and blessed is the fruit of thy womb, Jesus.
1: Holy Mary, Mother of God, pray for us sinners, now and at the hour of our death. Amen.
0: Hail Mary, full of grace, the Lord is with thee. Blessed art thou among women, and blessed is the fruit of thy womb, Jesus.
1: Holy Mary, Mother of God, pray for us sinners, now and at the hour of our death. Amen.
0: Hail Mary, full of grace, the Lord is with thee. Blessed art thou among women, and blessed is the fruit of thy womb, Jesus.
1: Holy Mary, Mother of God, pray for us sinners, now and at the hour of our death. Amen.
0: Hail Mary, full of grace, the Lord is with thee. Blessed art thou among women, and blessed is the fruit of thy womb, Jesus.
1: Holy Mary, Mother of God, pray for us sinners, now and at the hour of our death. Amen.
0: Hail Mary, full of grace, the Lord is with thee. Blessed art thou among women, and blessed is the fruit of thy womb, Jesus.
1: Holy Mary, Mother of God, pray for us sinners, now and at the hour of our death. Amen.
0: Glory be to the Father, and to the Son, and to the Holy Spirit.
1: As it was in the beginning, is now, and ever shall be, world without end. Amen.
0: O my Jesus, forgive us our sins, save us from the fires of hell. Lead all souls to heaven, especially those who have most need of thy mercy.
2: The fourth sorrowful mystery, the carrying of the cross.
0: Our Father who art in heaven, hallowed be thy name. Thy kingdom come, thy will be done on earth as it is in heaven.
1: Give us this day our daily bread, and forgive us our trespasses, as we forgive those who trespass against us. And lead us not into temptation, but deliver us from evil. Amen.
0: Hail Mary, full of grace.

0: Peace, the Lord is with thee. Blessed art thou among women, and blessed is the fruit of thy womb, Jesus.
1: Holy Mary, Mother of God, pray for us sinners, now and at the hour of our death. Amen.
0: Hail Mary, full of grace, the Lord is with thee. Blessed art thou among women, and blessed is the fruit of thy womb, Jesus.
1: Holy Mary, Mother of God, pray for us sinners, now and at the hour of our death. Amen.
0: Hail Mary, full of grace, the Lord is with thee. Blessed art thou among women, and blessed is the fruit of thy womb, Jesus.
1: Holy Mary, Mother of God, pray for us sinners, now and at the hour of our death. Amen.
0: Hail Mary, full of grace, the Lord is with thee. Blessed art thou among women, and blessed is the fruit of thy womb, Jesus.
1: Holy Mary, Mother of God, pray for us sinners, now and at the hour of our death. Amen.
0: Hail Mary, full of grace, the Lord is with thee. Blessed art thou among women, and blessed is the fruit of thy womb, Jesus.
1: Holy Mary, Mother of God, pray for us sinners, now and at the hour of our death. Amen.
0: Hail Mary, full of grace, the Lord is with thee. Blessed art thou among women, and blessed is the fruit of thy womb, Jesus.
1: Holy Mary, Mother of God, pray for us sinners, now and at the hour of our death. Amen.
0: Hail Mary, full of grace, the Lord is with thee. Blessed art thou among women, and blessed is the fruit of thy womb, Jesus.
1: Holy Mary, Mother of God, pray for us sinners, now and at the hour of our death. Amen.
0: Hail Mary, full of grace, the Lord is with thee. Blessed art thou among women, and blessed is the fruit of thy womb, Jesus.
1: Holy Mary, Mother of God, pray for us sinners, now and at the hour of our death. Amen.
0: Hail Mary, full of grace, the Lord is with thee. Blessed art thou among women, and blessed is the fruit of thy womb, Jesus.
1: Holy Mary, Mother of God, pray for us sinners, now and at the hour of our death. Amen.
0: Hail Mary, full of grace, the Lord is with thee. Blessed art thou among women, and blessed is the fruit of thy womb, Jesus.
1: Holy Mary, Mother of God, pray for us sinners, now and at the hour of our death. Amen.
0: Glory be to the Father, and to the Son, and to the Holy Spirit.
1: As it was in the beginning, is now, and ever shall be, world without end. Amen.
0: O my Jesus, forgive us our sins, save us from the fires of hell. Lead all souls to heaven, especially those who have most need of thy mercy.
2: The fifth sorrowful mystery, the crucifixion.
0: Our Father who art in heaven, hallowed be thy name. Thy kingdom come, thy will be done on earth as it is in heaven.
1: Give us this day our daily bread, and forgive us our trespasses, as we forgive those who trespass against us. And lead us not into temptation, but deliver us from evil. Amen.
0: Hail Mary, full of grace, the Lord is with thee. Blessed art thou among women, and blessed is the fruit of thy womb, Jesus.
1: Holy Mary, Mother of God, pray for us sinners, now and at the hour of our death. Amen.
0: Hail Mary, full of grace, the Lord is with thee. Blessed art thou among women, and blessed is the fruit of thy womb, Jesus.
1: Holy Mary, Mother of God, pray for us sinners, now and at the hour of our death. Amen.
0: Hail Mary, full of grace, the Lord is with thee. Blessed art thou among women, and blessed is the fruit of thy womb, Jesus.
1: Holy Mary, Mother of God, pray for us sinners, now and at the hour of our death. Amen.
0: Hail Mary, full of grace, the Lord is with thee. Blessed art thou among women, and blessed is the fruit of thy womb, Jesus.
1: Holy Mary, Mother of God, pray for us sinners, now and at the hour of our death. Amen.
0: Hail Mary, full of grace, the Lord is with thee. Blessed art thou among women, and blessed is the fruit of thy womb, Jesus.
1: Holy Mary, Mother of God, pray for us sinners, now and at the hour of our death. Amen.
0: Hail Mary, full of grace, the Lord is with thee. Blessed art thou among women, and blessed is the fruit of thy womb, Jesus.
1: Holy Mary, Mother of God, pray for us sinners, now and at the hour of our death. Amen.
0: Hail Mary, full of grace, the Lord is with thee. Blessed art thou among women, and blessed is the fruit of thy womb, Jesus.
1: Holy Mary, Mother of God, pray for us sinners, now and at the hour of our death. Amen.
0: Hail Mary, full of grace, the Lord is with thee. Blessed art thou among women, and blessed is the fruit of thy womb, Jesus.
1: Holy Mary, Mother of God, pray for us sinners, now and at the hour of our death. Amen.
0: Hail Mary, full of grace, the Lord is with thee. Blessed art thou among women, and blessed is the fruit of thy womb, Jesus.
1: Holy Mary, Mother of God, pray for us sinners, now and at the hour of our death. Amen.
0: Hail Mary, full of grace, the Lord is with thee. Blessed art thou among women, and blessed is the fruit of thy womb, Jesus.
1: Holy Mary, Mother of God, pray for us sinners, now and at the hour of our death. Amen.
0: Glory be to the Father, and to the Son, and to the Holy Spirit.
1: as it was in the beginning, is now, and ever shall be, world without end. Amen.
0: O my Jesus, forgive us our sins, save us from the fires of hell, lead all souls to heaven, especially those who have most need of thy mercy.
2: Let us pray. O God, whose only begotten Son, by his life, death, and resurrection, has purchased for us the rewards of eternal life, grant, we beseech thee, that meditating upon these mysteries of the most holy rosary of the Blessed Virgin Mary, we may imitate what they contain and obtain what they promise, through the same Christ our Lord. Amen. Prayer for peace.
1: O God, grant to us, thy servants, the peace which the world cannot give, so our hearts will be disposed to obey thy commandments, and the fear of our enemies be removed by thy protection, our times may be peaceful, through Christ our Lord. Amen.
3: In the name of the Father, and the Son, and the Holy Spirit. Amen.
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5: It's radical Muslim ideology. Islamism knows no boundaries. It's an ideology. It's a movement. Communism knows no boundaries, as we well know. It is a movement. It's an ideology. It is a global ideology. And this they share. Communism / Marxism, I use them interchangeably, and Islamism. So if we're now going to commit to so-called nationalism, because it is a word that can mean many things, that's part of the problem with it, it's very imprecise, but it can be used for good and it can be used for ill. It was used for ill during the Third Reich, National Socialism. Nationalist is often used by socialists. Our Constitution is not about nationalism, it's about federalism. So this whole idea where they're trying to invent a new ideology, what else does it involve? It involves isolationism. It involves socialism light. This is why I tell you they're way off the mark. And I could spend a lot more time on it, and I will another evening. But for now, it's not about nationalism. It's about Americanism. Nationalism is not per se a unique concept. It's not a new concept. Americanism is unique to America. Our Constitution is unique to America. Our Declaration, our founding document, is unique to America. Our entire system of government, the way it's been set up, is unique to America. Our culture is unique to America. And I say unique in a very positive way. It's great, in a great way. So we're not promoting nationalism, which kind of bulldozes a whole bunch of concepts and principles that we believe in. We're promoting Americanism and all the unique aspects of what that means and all the central core principles of what that means. Talk about nationalism is very sloppy. It's very ambiguous and imprecise, and yet it can be easily abused. Americanism as a word, as a term, as an understanding, cannot be. Now, people can pervert it and lie about it, but in and of itself, it's not susceptible to being perverted. It has very basic and sound principles and beliefs and values. Not so with nationalism. Nationalism could be fascism. Nationalism could be communism. Nationalism could be Islamism. Nationalism could be democracies, but they don't tend to be. And there's nothing new about the concept. Theodore Roosevelt talked about it all the time. He wrote about it in the New Republic. Theodore Roosevelt was a progressive. I know this is hard to stomach, but he was. He was. And a lot of the so-called conservatives, like Bill Kristol and his ilk, who made a radical left turn, they talked about national greatness conservatism, national greatness conservatism. I criticized them in Liberty and Tyranny. So there's nothing new about this. It is a distraction, and it could well be dangerous. We'll be right back.
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7: Here's your forecast from Watertown Radio and GoWatertown.net. Lows dip down to about 46 tonight under mainly clear skies. Winds out of the north, 5 to 10 miles an hour. Mainly clear skies again tomorrow. High temperatures reach up to 72. Lows dip down to about 45 tomorrow night. Partly cloudy skies. I'm meteorologist Derek Kite on Watertown Radio. Currently, it's 77 degrees.
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0: breathe. Love what you do and you've already won, my parents used to say. 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

0: Well, ladies and gentlemen, what you see in France is already here. The question is whether we're going to stamp it out or whether it's going to spread like a massive fire. Oh, we only have 1 minute. Okay, well, I'll have to do this after the break. I want you to hear from some of the unfriendly imams again as we collect these by the hundreds, by the hundreds. Imams right here in the United States of America. Dearborn and California in the two cases we'll play when we return. Excuse me. A Dearborn, Michigan Shiite Islamic scholar. I think they're all scholars, at least by their own interpretation. And a California imam. And these are both very, very recent statements. One last Friday, and one a couple of weeks ago. We'll be right back.
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0: breathe. Love what you do and you've already won, my parents used to say. My parents whose smiles were my first finish line, who championed respect, whose resilience built mine. Even more than I wanted a gold medal, I wanted a heart of gold, like the mentors who were my balance beams refusing to let me down, and the coaches who spoke out to anything out of bounds, heroes who never stood on podiums, but stood up for me. Every shot I made, give the assist to those who since my youth were referees, ready to blow the whistle and end abuse.
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1: In the United States of America, as you watch France burn and Britain burn and other Western countries burn. And by the way, Western Europe, you're not seeing any of this in Eastern Europe. None of it. None of it. But Dearborn-Estan, Michigan, here it is. Cut 12, go.
2: So 3 years is basically the three-year anniversary for October 7th. And I'd like to start off today's talk, talking a little bit about what we should feel about that event. So what happened on that day is something we all remember. There was a daring group of commandos who flew over the apartheid wall and in a self-sacrificing mission went to take the fight to the Zionists themselves. And the mission was a glorious success.
1: Slaughtering innocent young people at a festival, totally unarmed, and innocent, mostly liberal Israelis at kibbutzim, who had also worked with many of the Palestinians in Gaza, gave them jobs, considered them friends, had meals with them. That is a tremendous success, according to this bastard, who is in our country. He's an imam, and he's preaching his support for terrorism right in the Midwest, in Michigan. I don't know why we're putting up with this. I really don't. Go ahead.
2: Storming the Zionist strongholds, I believe our brother...
1: They didn't storm the Zionist stronghold. They attacked 17-year-olds, 16-year-olds, 20-year-olds, 24-year-olds who were at a festival. And then they went to these kibbutzes, or kibbutzim is the Hebrew, and slaughtered those people in the most horrific way. This guy is an imam in Dearborn-Estan, Michigan. You understand?

0: Go ahead.
1: Surprised with how much success they had. And we heard later that if it hadn't been for that immediate support of the global, of the West, of their leadership, of them actually taking the command roles for the Israeli military, Israel could have collapsed in a week.
0: Nobody took the command roles for the Israeli military. But that's not my focus here. My focus is this guy is a cold-blooded supporter of mass murder of innocent people. And if you think it's just limited to Israelis, I want to remind you there were over 30 Americans there. And I want to remind you that they think exactly the same way of our country and you, Mr. and Mrs. America. They've attacked us before, 9/11 and so forth, and they want to attack us again, except this time they have strongholds in every state in our country. Almost 4,000 mosques. A relatively limited population, but is exploding now in terms of the size of this population. Right here, in our country, one election away from turning this into France, this country. One election away. Go ahead.
1: Collapse from a small group of count that were that stunned by what happened.
0: There's an entire effort now, heavily funded by the DSA, the communists, and their Islamist comrades, for October 7th, tomorrow. They have huge protests in New York City and other places. Again, all funded, all planned, all networked, just like it is in France. The left in France continues to gaslight the Islamists, continues to work with them. They're doing it in our country. They're doing it in Britain. The difference in major part between our country and those two countries is we have Donald Trump at the helm. They have radical left-wing governments at the helm that actually embrace the destruction of their own society because they think that they're going to be all-powerful forever. One-party rule. When in fact they will be devoured too. Now we have, in Cut 13, a California imam, Mark Manley, on September 12th of this year. Cut 13, go.
2: The story we were told is somehow magically a couple of dudes in a cave, a couple of dudes that could barely make a flight simulator test with a couple of box cutters from Staples, managed to somehow thwart and defeat the most powerful military in the world.
0: Okay, let's stop there. Just look how he does this. Terrorism is not about terrorists taking on the most powerful military in the world. They're not called combat troops. They're not called regular army. They're called terrorists because they attack civilians. They do not honor even the rules of war, the Geneva Conventions and things of that sort. They're terrorists. Terrorists. So it wasn't a matter of defeating the most powerful military in the world. It was a matter of getting on a plane with unarmed citizens and slaughtering all the people on the plane by taking over the plane. Go ahead.
2: The most surveilled building in the world, with there being no credible record, and we were told that these people were like James Bond on steroids, that they were able to fly a building, ironically, the size of a skyscraper, 10 feet off of the ground, with no footage, and managed to not only strike the Pentagon, but it struck it so well that it basically disappeared. There was no wreckage. I mean, we can kind of laugh about all these things now, and we feel a little bit more...
0: Now, nobody's laughing, a-hole. And notice how this works. On the one hand, they celebrate what took place. On the other hand, they claim no responsibility for it. It's an inside job. It was, you know, Israel and the Jews. That's where he's going with it. The woke right neo-fascists think that's great. Because in whether they reject it or not, openly, they really are, in the heart of hearts, they are.

0: are Hitlerian. Absolutely Hitlerian. So from Dearborn, Michigan, to California, to New Jersey, to Plano, Texas, to Palm Beach, Florida, Orlando, Florida, Tampa, Florida, to Philadelphia, Pennsylvania, to New York, East Coast, New England, Atlantic states, Southern states, Southwestern states, Midwestern states, Pacific states, including California, Texas, I think I mentioned, it's everywhere. Right now. The Democrats see an opportunity. They look at what's going on in France. You heard a single Democrat condemn it loudly, Mr. Producer, have you? I haven't heard one. Have you heard Bernie Sanders condemn what's going on in France or Britain? Have you heard a Sunday news host ask them? Ask any Democrat, will you condemn what's going on? No. I put it in the truthful terms of what's taking place. This is an Islamist crusade. It is a global crusade. Those who believe in Fortress America, as Reagan condemned it, then we are bound to be defeated. Civilized nations with governments that care about their countries need to stand shoulder to shoulder. This has been internationalized. Communism, Marxism, is a globalist international ideology. Islamism is a globalist international ideology. And we cannot defeat it all over the world on our own. We need allies. We need friends. We need other intelligence agencies. We need to share information we have on certain individuals through various databases. That's real Americanism. That's real America first. Nationalism is isolationism. Could be fascism. Could be Marxism. I'm sure the Muslim-majority countries believe in nationalism for their countries, and what you're hearing is, that's right, they should, that's good. Well, they can believe whatever they want. I'm not worried about what they believe. I'm worried about what we believe in order to defend ourselves. And we need alliances, and we need allies. The country wouldn't exist but for our French allies at Yorktown. That's correct. The country, in World War II, we would not have defeated the Nazis without the help from Britain, and believe it or not, Russia. And they wouldn't have defeated them without our help. Alliances, where there are shared interests, doesn't mean we have agreement across the board. That's so stupid. We don't have an agreement in this country across the board. That's not the point. The point is that there's the civilized world and there's the barbarians. The civilized world needs to destroy the barbarians. And unfortunately, in a number of these Western countries, they've relied on Marxist, leftist governments that have done to those countries what the Democrats want to do to our country. They started to do it in the 4 years under Biden and before. And they are hell-bent on doing it in an even much more aggressive way should they come into power. They have no idea how to reduce prices since they jacked them up, whether it's energy, whether it's food, whether it's housing, whether it's anything else. That's not what they do. They tax, they control, they regulate, they centralize, they dictate. That's what they do. That's why they hate capitalism. Capitalism goes with free will and individualism. But they hate that, don't they? Yeah. I'll be right back.
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3: Lows dip down to about 46
2: tonight
3: under mainly clear skies. Winds out of the north, 5 to 10 miles an hour. Mainly clear skies again tomorrow. High temperatures reach up to 72. Lows dip down to about 45 tomorrow night. Partly cloudy skies.
2: I'm meteorologist Derek Hite on Watertown Radio. 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
0: Folks, I believe America is under assault, not from some foreign enemy, but from within. 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
15: I am ready to start the show.

America, my fellow Americans, look around. The Fed just hiked rates again. Interest on the national debt is bigger than ever. It's over $1 trillion. It's bigger than the war budget. The debt is now well above $40 trillion, heading to $50 trillion. Social Security is broken 6 years, Medicare in seven. The Democrats want to take Medicare and give it to everybody, including illegal aliens, which will completely destroy it. And those of you who've paid into it and are on it, you will suffer the most. Those of you who have

private health care plans that you like, including union members and others, those will be confiscated from you. You will go on the government system, and you won't like it. Obamacare writ large. None of this screams stability, none of it. If your retirement is mostly stocks and bonds, you may be taking more risk than you think. And when you're near retirement, a sharp drawdown at the wrong time can do real damage. Real damage. Now, I'm not saying panic. I'm saying diversification with intention. 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A major publication calls it the number one secret account that Americans and their smart money that they use to hedge against instability. Precious metals, gold and silver. 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And by the way, they have an absolutely free gold and silver guide. 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And Monetary Gold has been around for over a quarter century. You know, you got these fly-by-night companies that have been around couple months, maybe a couple of years. They hire some actor, they hire somebody else, and they put out. 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I'm not an actor. You and I are at a national town hall meeting every weeknight, and I shoot straight with you. And I've used this company, and I like this company. So you ought to give it a shot. Seriously consider diversification. If you're all in paper and only in paper, I just laid out for you just some of the problems that are coming and that are here. 877-NOW-GOLD. 877-NOW-GOLD. I want you to keep an eye on what's going on in France. It may not interest you. But if we lose this election and this keeps up, we will become France. And I would argue it'll be worse. Because our governing system is more federalist than theirs. Theirs is much more centralized. And so you could have a situation where, particularly in blue states, the Marxist Islamists have a big, big foothold. And you know what states I'm talking about. New York, New Jersey. If Mike Rogers loses in Michigan, certainly there, that'll put a hurricane worth of wind behind their backs if they're able to elect a jihadi to the United States Senate. What'd you think about that? How shocking that would be, how we would truly betray our children and our grandchildren. Truly. How many of you go to church? How many of you go to synagogue? How many of you read or have read the Bible? How many of you are faithful Christians? Whatever denomination you are, how many?
How many of you are faithful Jews? How many of you are faithful Buddhists or Hindus and so forth? This ideology intends to destroy you, and they intend to destroy your belief system. That's the plan. That's what it compels. It truly does. This is not some, you know, hysterical talk. This is not some attempt to fearmonger. This is a fact. All through the Middle East and Africa, look at the damage and the horrendous inhumanity. All through Europe now, parts of the United States. This is here. This is the real thing. And all you're asked to do is vote. Vote. Is it really that hard? I'll be right back.

I'm Tony Goldwyn. As an actor and a director, I attend a lot of screenings. But there's one that's different. It's important, and it could save your life. A lung cancer screening. You know, I lost my mom to lung cancer when she was just 68 years old. And if she'd had a screening, I might have had her for a lot more years. But by the time her disease was detected, it was too late. It had already progressed to an advanced stage. Lung cancer screening is the key to early detection when the disease is most treatable, even curable. All it takes is a low-dose CT scan, which is quick and painless and requires no special preparation. So if you think that you might be at risk for lung cancer, please talk to your doctor about screening. Early detection could save your life. GoTo for Lung Cancer is your go-to. For more information about screenings, visit goto.org.

0: Breathe. Love what you do and you've already won, my parents used to say. My parents whose smiles were my first finish line, who championed respect, whose resilience built mine. Even more than I wanted a gold medal, I wanted a heart of gold, like the mentors who were my balance beams, refusing to let me down, and the coaches who spoke out to anything out of bounds, heroes who never stood on podiums, but stood up for me. Every shot I made, give the assist to those who since my youth were referees, ready to blow the whistle and end abuse.
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2: From ABC News, I'm Dave Packard. For the first time since her botched execution nearly a week ago in Tennessee, attorneys for convicted murderer Christer Pike say that she's awake and speaking. ABC's Faith Abube reports.
3: Her lawyer saying in part in a statement that against all odds, Christer Pike is conscious, speaking, and continues to receive critical medical care. Despite the severe damage she endured to her arms, she's still handcuffed and shackled to the bed. Adding they are grateful to the first responders and medical team who, quote, treated Christa like a human and provided exceptional care to her.
2: President Trump said he has a call scheduled with Russia's president to discuss a potential outbreak of the plague in Siberia.
4: So far, we're in very deep discussions. We'll get the report about it probably tomorrow.
2: Moscow has said very little publicly since the death of a lab worker at an anti-plague research facility. ABC News has obtained video of Cornell police interviewing witnesses during their investigation into an alleged gang rape on campus. ABC's Aaron Katursky.
5: Videos obtained by ABC News show one woman telling the investigators she heard the fraternity Chi Phi held a meeting to get all the brothers on the same page about what happened that night. The witness claims she was told this was a consensual orgy, but don't spread it because it would be bad for our image. In separate interviews, the brothers told police they heard the encounter with Jane Doe was consensual.
2: The Gulf Coast bracing for what's expected to become the first hurricane this year to hit the U.S. mainland. ABC's Ginger Z.
6: Keep an eye from Louisiana through coastal Mississippi, Alabama, and the Florida Panhandle really carefully. Friday night into Saturday looks like landfall of what will likely be...